0: trees and power lines in several states. Costco gas is so popular, the Wall Street Journal reports the company is building standalone gas stations.
1: The warehouse chain is opening a handful of standalone gas stations a mile or two away from its store parking lots. It already opened one in Southern California and is planning a second for Honolulu. Members have complained about busy gas stations and want bigger parking lots at Costco. The company also sees it as a way to increase sales and membership. Costco usually sells gas at a discount to the prices of its regional competitors to attract business to its stores and build memberships. The standalone stations will have the same discounted price.
0: Fox's Jenny Casola on Wall Street. Stocks drifted lower as AI stocks trimmed some of their sharp recent losses. The Dow lost 307, the NASDAQ off 12 points, the S&P minus 14. I'm Lisa LaSera. This is Fox News.
2: 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I was severely nearsighted for my entire adult life until LASIK surgery. I ended up with 20/10 vision in both eyes for 5 years. And once you've had that kind of vision, no other vision is acceptable. Well, 3-4 years ago, my vision started to degrade. It was getting blurry. 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Well, last February, she asked me if I would try a procedure for dry eye, which I did not know I had. She did a series of tests and showed me the results, and they're permanently dry, and you cannot feel it, but the treatment was amazing. 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
4: Now, from the Glass Doctor of Indiana Weather Center, here's your Storm Alert weather forecast.
5: Skies will be partly to mostly cloudy this afternoon, with wildfire smoke still bringing some air quality concerns. There is a slight chance of showers late day today with a high of 82. For tonight, cloudy skies with a 60% chance of showers and storms and a low of 70. Partly cloudy with a 30% chance of showers on Tuesday as highs make it to 83. And we're at 75 for Wednesday with a mix of clouds and sun. I'm WSBT 22 meteorologist Abby Wepler.
6: Right now it's 79 degrees.
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0: Trump's Republican allies in Congress keep pushing the SAVE Act, the most devious voter suppression legislation Trump has ever dreamed up.
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4: 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Coming up next, our final news roundup and information overload hour.
6: All right, news roundup and information overload hour. 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You want to be a part of the program this Monday. It's 800-941-SEAN if you want to join us. Look, the issue of the SAVE Act, I know we have talked about it a lot, a real lot. It looks like they, and by the way, this was Senator Lindsey Graham's, you know, working with the president that got us to this point, that they feel they can use the Reconciliation Act to actually get this thing passed. I know people would have preferred to pass it the old-fashioned way, old school, forcing, you know, people to stay

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2: Fox News, I'm John Saucier. The U.S. military announcing the deaths of four U.S. service members in Iranian attacks over the weekend, including one who died during a controlled detonation of a downed drone. Senate Minority Leader Chuck Schumer condemns President Trump for ordering strikes on Iran in the first place.
3: This carnage is the bitter fruit of Trump's labor in Iran. Every second Trump prolongs his war is another second the lives of our men and women in uniform are in danger.
2: The president says Iran will pay many times over for each U.S. soldier that's killed. Primary elections continue around the country. Democratic Socialists of America hoping to notch more wins. Senate Majority Leader John Thune criticizes recent progressive victories.
4: So what's next? Will the Democrat Party adopt the platform of the Democrat Socialists of America?
2: House Minority Leader Hakeem Jeffries says the progressive victories won't alter their legislative focus. 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
5: Skies will be partly to mostly cloudy this afternoon with wildfire smoke still bringing some air quality concerns. There is a slight chance of showers late day today with a high of 82. For tonight, cloudy skies with a 60% chance of showers and storms and a low of 70. Partly cloudy with a 30% chance of showers on Tuesday as highs make it to 83. And we're at 75 for Wednesday with a mix of clouds and sun. I'm WSBT 22 meteorologist Abby Webb.
6: Right now, it's 78 degrees.
7: Hello, everyone. 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
6: Hey man, Casey Hendrickson here. I know you're used to me kind of being animated and amped up during these live endorsements, but I actually just want to sit down and talk to you about something. 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

0: Retailers should give cash customers change when they don't have any pennies. The act would give businesses the option to round cash transactions to the nearest nickel, with a 32-cent transaction, for instance, becoming 30 cents, while a 33-cent item gets bumped to 35 cents. There's currently no Senate vote scheduled.
1: Fox's Lillian Wu. I'm Lisa Lucera. This is Fox News.
2: Now, from the Glass Doctor of Indiana Weather Center, here's your Storm Alert weather forecast.
3: Skies will be partly to mostly cloudy this afternoon, with wildfire smoke still bringing some air quality concerns. There is a slight chance of showers late day today with a high of 82. For tonight, cloudy skies with a 60% chance of showers and storms and a low of 70. Partly cloudy with a 30% chance of showers on Tuesday as highs make it to 83. And we're at 75 for Wednesday with a mix of clouds and sun. I'm WSBT 22 meteorologist Abby Wepler.
4: Right now it's 77 degrees.
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0: Now we have an armed lunatic
1: who set off an incendiary device outside New York City federal headquarters, where the FBI and ICE, among others, have important offices. And, you know, ladies and gentlemen, when you keep calling ICE Nazis and SS and that they're disappearing people and the most horrible things, and you're accusing them of the most horrible things, this is what happens. And the Democrats keep doing this. They keep doing it about Trump. They keep doing it about Republicans. They keep doing it about Netanyahu and Israel. They keep doing it. This is a violent party. It's always been a violent party. It's never embraced Americanism. As the New York Post writes it, a crazed former U.S. Army soldier and National Guardsman lit an incendiary device outside a Manhattan federal building today in an apparent anti-ICE attack, officials and law enforcement sources said. The suspect, identified by sources as 43-year-old Andrew Arabaca, veteran from Poughkeepsie, New York, was being held as a person of interest in the 8:20 a.m. incident outside 26 Federal Plaza after being stopped by a security guard. At approximately 8:20 a.m., an anti-ICE rioter launched fireworks outside of 26 Federal Plaza, grazing a bystander, and poured what is believed to be gasoline on the stairs of the entrance of the building. He lit it on fire and set it on fire. A representative for the Department of Homeland Security told the New York Post. He certainly did. An FPS protective security officer swiftly tackled and detained the agitator, sustaining minor injuries during the incident. I mean, good for these security guards, you know. Officers quickly recovered the individual's bag, which contained what appeared to be two pellet guns and a manifesto with the damn manifestos. Officials didn't immediately reveal what was in the manifesto, although we can guess. No charges have been officially filed, but of course they will be. Arabaca was identified by sources as a person of interest in the incident. Officials said the maniac started a blaze with gasoline and fireworks and so forth. He was pulling a cart with the slogan, "Ice off our streets." And again, you're going to see more of this now. Violence against ICE is up 1,300%. Let me repeat that, 1,300%. While video shared on social media showed the raving suspect hurling fireworks into the flames right outside the building front entrance, with one exploding loudly as police tackled him to the ground. Of course, it could have been a whole lot worse, couldn't it? Could have been a whole lot worse. I just worry that the violence that is being encouraged, it really is being encouraged by the Democrat Party and the left and some of the media. What do they think's going to happen when things of this sort are done? This is what happens. This is the kind of response you get, as a matter of fact. And it's very violent out there. Here we have the Tate brothers. I never heard of them before, like a couple years ago. Had you, Mr. Producer? Vaguely, right? And yet they were sort of celebrated by the Tucker Carlson types in the woke right. Did you notice that, Rich? When they came into the United States, they were greeted. They were vetted. They were effectively applauded. Now, these two scumbags were apparently running a slave sex operation, and some have even said child pornography. They're in Miami. They're being detained. Also, Great Britain wants to get a whack at them, too, for what they apparently are accused of doing over there. But I want you to keep something in mind, that these guys were embraced by the likes of Tucker Carlson, among others. And it's repulsive. It's absolutely damnable. And there's very little talk about not the fact that they were detained, but their associations and that sort of thing. And of course, as you can imagine, they were Jew haters and anti-Semites and so forth. But they were also embraced by some politicians, as a matter of fact. And we're going to dive into that a little bit right now here. This is from Fox News. Tate brothers to remain behind bars for now as UK seeks extradition on rape and trafficking charges. Social media influencers. Listen to this. Social media influencers. Andrew and Tristan Tate will remain behind bars for now after appearing in federal court in Miami today, where they formally began fighting the United Kingdom's bid to extradite the controversial brothers on dozens of charges, including rape and human trafficking. And during the brief hearing, U.S. Magistrate Judge Lauren Lewis informed the brothers they were being held on a provisional arrest warrant from the U.K. and that extradition proceedings were already underway. The judge later scheduled a status hearing for July 27th. Attorney Joseph McBride told reporters the brothers are innocent. He said he does not expect them to be released. Yeah, I don't see them as innocent either. Judge also explained the proceeding was an extradition matter, not a criminal trial per se. They were arrested in Miami over the weekend. If the British authorities announced 38 additional charges involving four additional alleged victims, Andrew Tate is 39, faces seven additional rape counts, seven, as well as charges related to sex trafficking and indecent images of children. Tristan Tate, 38, faces charges including two rape counts and three counts of arranging or facilitating trafficking for sexual exploitation. These sexual traffickers are the lowest of the lowlives, man. They're the lowest of the lowlives. And these guys were celebrated by the woke right. I'll be right back.
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9: Fox News, I'm Tom Graham. The Pentagon launching another round of strikes against Iran today after the deaths of three U.S. troops in Jordan.
10: Strikes targeting command and control centers in Iran, others targeting sites where Iranian missiles and drones are being launched from. Those U.S. attacks come in the wake of an Iranian ballistic missile attack in Jordan.
9: Fox's Steve Harrigan, another soldier pronounced dead in Iraq on Saturday. New York City Mayor Zohran Mamdani continues to threaten to arrest Israeli Prime Minister Benjamin Netanyahu.
11: For war crimes and he's the architect of the genocide against Palestinians in Gaza as Israel's prime minister.
9: Netanyahu is expected to attend the UN General Assembly in New York in September. Tropical storm Bertha forming in the eastern Gulf, becoming the second named storm of the Atlantic hurricane season. System is expected to drench the Florida panhandle and much of the southeastern U.S. America is listening to Fox News.
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12: Skies will be partly to mostly cloudy this afternoon with wildfire smoke still bringing some air quality concerns. There is a slight chance of showers late day today with a high of 82. For tonight, cloudy skies with a 60% chance of showers and storms and a low of 70. Partly cloudy with a 30% chance of showers on Tuesday as highs make it to 83. And we're at 75 for Wednesday with a mix of clouds and sun. I'm WSBT 22 meteorologist Abby Wepler.
13: Right now it's 77 degrees.
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0: afternoon with wildfire smoke still bringing some air quality concerns. There is a slight chance of showers late day today with a high of 82. For tonight, cloudy skies with a 60% chance of showers and storms and a low of 70. Partly cloudy with a 30% chance of showers on Tuesday as highs make it to 83. And we're at 75 for Wednesday with a mix of clouds and sun. I'm WSBT 22 meteorologist Abby Wepler.
1: Right now it's 75 degrees.
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4: 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Our number, 877-381-3811. 877-381-3811. Hope you're well. I don't have a lot to say about that soccer game yesterday. I was pulling for Argentina just because they're a great friend of ours, whereas Spain is not. To me, it was that simple. And the truth is, Mr. Producer in America, of all times, our Wi-Fi went out. And the cable went out. So there was silence. And I'm in the Florida house with my daughter and my son-in-law. The two grandkids were here, and we're all here. And it was actually kind of nice. But they're watching on their phones. How would they watch on their phones, Mr. Brady? It was streaming on the phones, I guess, somehow. You can get an app to stream it? Okay. Well, that's what they did. Mondami, ladies and gentlemen, this is a very sick bastard. Very sick bastard, and yet, even though he's a dime store Marxist and Islamist, that seems to be good enough. That seems to be good enough. Mondami was with the New York Slimes on Friday, and he was asked, well, what do you mean by, what, I mean, socialism, and what do you mean about these different words that you use? Let's check this out. Cut eight, go.
5: I think that for all of the fear-mongering around democratic socialism, the best response is to show what it actually means. And what we've shown over the last 6 months is exactly that. We've shown that a city with a democratic socialist vision is one that paves more than 170,000 potholes, 50,000 more than the prior administration by this point. It's a city that has delivered the lowest recorded number of shootings and shooting victims and murders.
4: Okay, stop. He's cut the police and he's tied their hands. It hasn't delivered anything. If there are less shootings, it has nothing to do with him. I'm being honest with you. It's not possible. And they filled more potholes. Yeah, the old line was Mussolini made the trains run on time, even though that line is a phony line. So he's the pothole guy. He's filled the potholes. And yet, depending on who you are, there are a lot of hate crimes against Jews in New York. It's through the roof, record high. So for them, crime is not down. He talks about filling potholes. They don't pick up the trash. You notice that in New York City, Mr. Producer? It's a disaster. The trash lines the streets, and it lines the streets all weekend long. And you know what trash invites? Rats, cockroaches, and disease. Looks like the third world on these streets. And the people in New York City know exactly what I'm talking about. So what has he done? Filled potholes. Good for him. Go ahead.
5: City's history. It is a city that is on a pathway to universal child care, saving...
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3: That was fast. Hour three is already here, America. Thank you for being here. We much appreciate it. So I was telling you about this fool, Jamie Raskin, things he was saying and so forth and so on. And there's a whole cabal of these people now. And the Democrat leadership is going to be swallowed up by them. And there may be more added to their ranks. Now, you might say, Mark, why are you spending all day on this? Because it's crucial. This is about you, your family, and your future. These people are trying to literally destroy our country. And they are gaining momentum. And I have to fight this. I have to fight this. Abdul El-Sayed is tight with this guy, Hassan Piker. He's a liar. He's a scumbag. He's tied in with these front groups, or they support him. His father is as well. Close to CARE, which is one of these Hamas front groups. And to notice what they're doing, and to notice what they're saying, and for me to bring them to your attention is crucially important. We have a lot of listeners in Michigan. You better get busy, or this is going to be your senator. And what a disaster. What a disaster. And here he is. Abdul El-Sayed on CNN yesterday. Cut 12 with Jake Tapper. Go.
4: 20 weeks ago, when Iran's supreme leader was killed, you told your staff, according to audio obtained by the Washington Free Beacon, quote, there are a lot of people in Dearborn who are sad today, so like I just don't want to comment on Khamenei at all, unquote. I thought that quote was interesting because the Ayatollah has killed tens of thousands of innocent Iranians, not to mention the proxies that Iran has funded that have killed innocent civilians all over the Middle East. Why were you worried about offending people who support the Ayatollah?
5: Jake, on a day where we're mourning the loss of two more service members in a war we never should have fought, I think all of us ought to step back and ask whether or not everybody in Michigan, frankly, everybody in America, shouldn't be sad about the fact that this president, backed by the prime minister of a foreign government, took us to a war we had no business fighting in.
3: All right, stop. Number one, that is outrageous. But number two, he's not answering the question. He asked him about Khomeini's death and why he advised his staff not to bring it up because there are people in that state, in Dearborn, Michigan, who were very sad that the Ayatollah Khomeini was killed. So you see how they deflect. This is what they do all the damn time. Go ahead.
5: I didn't want to comment on it then because it's a ridiculous pretext. And now you're asking me about the Ayatollah, who's dead, by the way. And you're not asking me about the service members who've died. You're not asking me about whether or not this war should have ever been fought. You're not asking me about whether or not the costs that are being
3: borne. But how about the question he did ask you? How come you're not answering it? How come you're not answering his question? All right, let's move to cut 13. Go.
4: You were asked by CNN if support for Israel could be about anything other than money. You told CNN, quote, not if you're a Democrat and you believe in human rights, unquote. You also said, quote, every definition of a Jewish state ends up in some articulation of illiberal values, unquote. So it sounds as though, and correct me if I'm wrong, it sounds as though you and Mayor Mamdani disagree about how big this tent should be, whether there's room for it in the tent for Israel supporters.
5: Well, Jake, I'll tell you this. There's always room in the tent for folks. And I'm for human rights. I'm for equal rights to peace, dignity, and self-determination. Whatever you think about the right of Israel to exist, I wonder if they have a right to our tax dollars. And here's the thing about it. Every time I come on CNN, you guys ask me the same questions about these theoretical rights of existence or whether or not I agree with the mayor of New York.
4: I didn't.
5: I'm running for Senate in Michigan.

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5: Fox News, I'm Sue Guzman. The U.S. launching a 10th straight day of attacks against Iran. This is President Trump paid tribute to the three U.S. service members killed in Jordan over the past week. Says the latest round of strikes was in honor of them. As we hear from Fox's Alex Hogan.
6: The military identified those killed as 25-year-old First Lieutenant Tyler James Feehan and Private Isabella Gonzalez. She was only 19. The military initially listed another service member as missing, although human remains have been found.
5: Fourth U.S. service member recently killed in northern Iraq. The merger between Paramount Skydance and Warner Brothers has been temporarily delayed.
7: A California federal judge granting a temporary restraining order prohibiting the companies from closing the deal for at least 2 weeks while the court considers whether the merger should remain blocked.
5: Fox's Hillary Barsky, America's listening to Fox News.
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8: Skies will be partly to mostly cloudy this afternoon with wildfire smoke still bringing some air quality concerns. There is a slight chance of showers late day today with a high of 82. For tonight, cloudy skies with a 60% chance of showers and storms and a low of 70. Partly cloudy with a 30% chance of showers on Tuesday as highs make it to 83. And we're at 75 for Wednesday with a mix of clouds and sun. I'm WSBT 22 meteorologist Abby Wepler.
9: Right now it's 74 degrees.
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1: Dan Goldman, congressman, Jewish member of Congress, was told at a coffee shop in New York City that he wasn't welcome and he had to stay away, that his money was no good there, and smeared the guy. And Dan Goldman, look, he's a Democrat. He's a nice guy. According to the Washington Free Beacon, guess who the coffee shop owner that did this is supporting? Graham Plattner.
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2: News. I'm Ted Linder. New York City Mayor Zohran Mamdani continuing to threaten to arrest Israeli Prime Minister Benjamin Netanyahu
3: for war crimes, and he's the architect of the genocide against Palestinians in Gaza as Israel's prime minister.
2: Netanyahu expected to be in the U.S. and attend the U.N. General Assembly in New York in September. President Trump paying tribute to three U.S. service members killed in Jordan. He said the latest round of strikes on Iran was in honor of them. Fox's Alex Hogan with more.
4: The military identified those killed as 25-year-old First Lieutenant Tyler James Feehan and Private Isabella Gonzalez. She was only 19. The military initially listed another service member as missing, although human remains have been found.
2: Now, a fourth service member was recently killed in northern Iraq. 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
5: Skies will be partly to mostly cloudy this afternoon with wildfire smoke still bringing some air quality concerns. There is a slight chance of showers late day today with a high of 82. For tonight, cloudy skies with a 60% chance of showers and storms and a low of 70. Partly cloudy with a 30% chance of showers on Tuesday as highs make it to 83. And we're at 75 for Wednesday with a mix of clouds and sun. I'm WSBT 22 meteorologist Abby Wepler.
6: Right now it's 72 degrees.
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5: The conflict continues to escalate. I'm Ted Lindner, Fox News. President Trump reportedly debating whether or not to expand war efforts in Iran following the deaths of three American service members in Jordan. Fox's Alex Hogan with more.
6: President Trump will attend the dignified transfer of fallen service members to Dover Air Force Base in Delaware in what has become one of the deadliest weeks for U.S. troops since the conflict started. The military identified those killed as 25-year-old First Lieutenant Tyler James Feehan and Private Isabella González. She was only 19. The military initially listed another service member as missing, although human remains have been found. A fourth service member died Saturday in Iraq while detonating a downed Iranian drone. The Department of War says in the last 2 weeks since the ceasefire ended, roughly 100 service members have been injured, with 96% already returning to duty.
5: Meantime, President Trump imposing 50% tariffs on most Canadian goods, declaring Canada is unfairly discriminated against American autos, alcohol, and dairy products. The president suggesting last week that Canada could face higher tariffs due to Canadian wildfires, sending dangerous plumes of smoke to the U.S. New Jersey Republican Congressman Jeff Van Drew saying the move sends a signal to Canada.
7: This should be is a warning shot to them. You better come to America, say we're sorry, we're going to mend our ways, we're going to do what we used to do in the old day and groom and maintain the ground level of what is underneath the forest and thin the forest out where it needs to be done. It was always done. We never had these problems.
5: Drew on Fox Business's Evening Edit. New UK Prime Minister Andy Burnham giving his first remarks as UK Prime Minister in London Monday.
8: We will make this moment a circuit breaker for Britain, bringing forward the biggest changes in the last 40 years.
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5: President Trump meets with Lebanon's president Tuesday during a tense peace settlement with Israel. Fox's Jared Halpern with more.
10: Lebanon's military is moving into what is called pilot zones in the country's south as part of a deal negotiated with the Trump administration and Israel. Under the agreement, Lebanon's military will assume control of security in some villages, ensuring Hezbollah does not have a presence as part of a broader Israeli withdrawal. President Trump has put pressure on Israeli Prime Minister Benjamin Netanyahu to wind down strikes inside Lebanon. Lebanon's President Joseph Aoun meets with President Trump today. He arrived in D.C. over the weekend, becoming the first Lebanese head of state to visit Washington since 2009. At the White House, Jared Halpern, Fox News.
5: Arizona voters are casting ballots in the state's midterm primaries. Fox's Tanya J. Powers.
11: Arizona Governor Katie Hobbs, a Democrat, is running for re-election, and Republicans are hoping to pick up the seat. Republican Congressman Andy Biggs, Congressman David Schweikert, and two businessmen are vying for the chance to challenge Hobbs. Biggs has been endorsed by President Trump as well as Turning Point Action. Since Schweikert is running in the gubernatorial primary, several Republicans are running to replace him in the 1st District, including Trump-backed former NFL kicker Jay Feely. And in the state's 4th District, four-term incumbent Democratic Congressman Greg Stanton faces a far-left challenge from a self-described Democratic socialist who has criticized Stanton for supporting Israel. Tanya J. Powers, Fox News.
5: And a lawyer says that social media influencers Andrew and Tristan Tate are going to fight extradition to the United Kingdom. The brothers facing rape and sex trafficking charges in the UK after they were arrested in Miami on Saturday and appeared before a magistrate on Monday. They're being held in federal detention. The U.S. district judge is going to consider whether they meet the conditions for extradition in the coming weeks. An attorney for the brothers suggests the case is politically motivated. I'm Ted Lindner, and this is Fox News.
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13: Skies will be partly to mostly cloudy this afternoon, with wildfire smoke still bringing some air quality concerns. There is a slight chance of showers late day today with a high of 82. For tonight, cloudy skies with a 60% chance of showers and storms and a low of 70. Partly cloudy with a 30% chance of showers on Tuesday as highs make it to 83. And we're at 75 for Wednesday with a mix of clouds and sun. I'm WSBT 22 meteorologist Abby Webb.
14: Right now it's 72 degrees.
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1: Fox News, I'm Sue Guzman. The Pentagon launching another round of strikes against Iran following the deaths of three U.S. troops in Jordan.
2: Strikes targeting command and control centers in Iran, others targeting sites where Iranian missiles and drones are being launched from. Those U.S. attacks come in the wake of an Iranian ballistic missile attack in Jordan.
1: Fox's Steve Harrigan, another soldier died in Iraq Saturday. New York City Mayor Zohra Mamdani continuing to threaten to arrest Israeli Prime Minister Benjamin Netanyahu.
3: For war crimes, and he's the architect of the genocide against Palestinians in Gaza as Israel's prime minister.
1: Netanyahu expected to attend the UN General Assembly in New York in September. And Tropical Storm Bertha has formed in the Eastern Gulf. It is the second named storm of the Atlantic hurricane season, expected to drench the Florida Panhandle and much of the Southeast. 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
4: Skies will be partly to mostly cloudy this afternoon, with wildfire smoke still bringing some air quality concerns. There is a slight chance of showers late day today with a high of 82. For tonight, cloudy skies with a 60% chance of showers and storms and a low of 70. Partly cloudy with a 30% chance of showers on Tuesday as highs make it to 83. And we're at 75 for Wednesday with a mix of clouds and sun. I'm WSBT 22 meteorologist Abby Wepler.
5: Right now it's 71 degrees.

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2: Hey man, Casey Hendrickson here. I know you're used to me kind of being animated and amped up during these live endorsements, but I actually just want to sit down and talk to you about something. As you get older, it's much more difficult to feel like yourself, to have the energy to get through the day. And if you watched me on camera a couple of years ago, you probably would have noticed that I would have given a lot of energy during the segments for the radio show, and then during the commercial breaks, I was basically passing out. 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
1: Hey man, Casey Hendrickson here. I know you're used to me kind of being animated and amped up during these live endorsements, but I actually just want to sit down and talk to you about something. 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
5: Strikes targeted. I'm Sue Guzman, Fox News. The Pentagon launching strikes against Iran for a 10th night. As President Trump is reportedly considering mounting a massive military campaign to force Tehran to back down. This after three service members were killed in Jordan.
6: It was one ballistic missile attack from Iran on Friday. Here's what President Trump had to say.
7: We feel very badly, but you know, those great people, those great patriots were out there fighting that Iran cannot have a nuclear weapon.
6: Iran, in the meantime, continues to lash out at U.S. partners in the region, launching attacks against both Kuwait and Bahrain. This as public figures in Iran, including the foreign minister, remain defiant. British military officials, meantime, say that at least two ships in the Strait of Hormuz have been hit by projectiles and that as few as five ships managed to pass through that critical strait.
5: Fox's Steve Harrigan, a fourth service member, was killed in northern Iraq. It also comes as Iran attacked yet another tanker in the Strait of Hormuz. This happened early Tuesday, forcing its crew to abandon ship. An alleged anti-ICE extremist arrested after lighting a fire outside a federal building in Manhattan Monday morning, injuring three people. Details from Fox's Kevin Cork in New York.
8: Andrew Arabaca caught on camera pouring flammable liquid and fireworks in front of the building before setting it on fire. Yes, he was arrested a short time later. That incident is being investigated, as you can well imagine, as a possible act of terrorism. Arabaca is a 43-year-old former U.S. Army soldier. He's been described by the feds as being an anti-American, anti-government extremist. He also reportedly had a number of weapons in his possession at the time of his arrest, including a pellet gun, knives, a hammer, even a machete. And in case there was ever any doubt about his motivation, cops say he was also carrying anti-ICE material on his person.
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5: Tropical storm Bertha has formed off the Florida Gulf Coast.
10: Well, at this point, it's not expected to become a strong storm. The biggest concern is going to be for heavy rain. A deep plume of tropical moisture spreading across parts of the southeast, bringing periods of torrential downpours that could lead to localized flash flooding, especially in urban areas and places that see repetitive rounds of rain with some of the outer rain bands. Gusty winds will also increase along the Gulf Coast and especially across parts of the west coast of Florida, with some rough surf and a heightened risk of dangerous rip currents at area beaches through about midweek. We do have a chance for some water spouts that are possible, mainly in the outer rain bands, as this system continues to pull towards the north and northwest. The big question, though, is how much interaction will it have with land? If it can stay in the warmer waters, it could continue to move west and bring rain to the east coast of Texas. In Tampa, Florida, Haley Meyer, Fox Weather.
5: President Trump imposing 50% tariffs on most Canadian goods, declaring our neighbor to the north as unfairly discriminated against American autos, alcohol, and dairy products. The move could unleash a new wave of economic chaos with risks of higher inflation. The new 50% import taxes would include energy products, potatoes, fish, and critical minerals. And the UK officially has a new prime minister.
11: After 2 years, the unpopular Labour Party figure Keir Starmer formally stepped down today as PM, handing in his resignation to King Charles and promising full support to his Labour Party successor, Andy Burnham. The one-time Manchester mayor asked and received permission from the king to run the next UK government. He is the seventh prime minister the country has had in the last 10 years. Speaking in front of the PM's residence at No. 10 Downing Street, Burnham promised the biggest political change in 40 years. Burnham is calling for the privatization of public utilities, an increase in public housing, and help on affordability issues. In London, Greg Balgon, Fox News.
5: I'm Sue Guzman. This is Fox News.
12: Now, from the Glass Doctor of Indiana Weather Center, here's your Storm Alert weather forecast.
13: Skies will be partly to mostly cloudy this afternoon, with wildfire smoke still bringing some air quality concerns. There is a slight chance of showers late day today with a high of 82. For tonight, cloudy skies with a 60% chance of showers and storms and a low of 70. Partly cloudy with a 30% chance of showers on Tuesday as highs make it to 83. And we're at 75 for Wednesday with a mix of clouds and sun. I'm WSBT 22 meteorologist Abby Wepler.
14: Right now, it's 71 degrees.
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1: Fox News, I'm Ted Linder. President Trump announcing 50% tariffs on Canadian autos, alcohol, and cheese. It comes after he blamed the country's leadership for what he called the filthy air that spread into the upper Midwest and mid-Atlantic regions from last week's wildfires. Ontario Premier Doug Ford responding.
2: Rather than criticize and threaten Canada, your closest friends, maybe one day you're going to need our help like you did last year, and we deployed the people. I get frustrated just listening to these bunch of rubbish.
1: President Trump paying tribute to three U.S. service members killed in Jordan. He says the latest round of strikes in Iran were in honor of them. Fox's Alex Hogan.
3: The military identified those killed as 25-year-old First Lieutenant Tyler James Feehan and Private Isabella Gonzalez. She was only 19. The military initially listed another service member as missing, although human remains have been found.
1: A fourth service member recently killed in northern Iraq. America's listening to Fox News.
0: Now, from the Glass Doctor of Indiana Weather Center, here's your Storm Alert weather forecast.
4: Skies will be partly to mostly cloudy this afternoon, with wildfire smoke still bringing some air quality concerns. There is a slight chance of showers late day today with a high of 82. For tonight, cloudy skies with a 60% chance of showers and storms and a low of 70. Partly cloudy with a 30% chance of showers on Tuesday as highs make it to 83. And we're at 75 for Wednesday with a mix of clouds and sun. I'm WSBT 22 meteorologist Abby Wepler.
5: Right now, it's 71 degrees.

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5: Of an escalating conflict. I'm Ted Lindner, Fox News. President Trump reportedly debating whether or not to expand war efforts in Iran following the deaths of 3 American service members in Jordan.
6: President Trump will attend the dignified transfer of fallen service members at Dover Air Force Base in Delaware in what has become one of the deadliest weeks for U.S. troops since the conflict started. The military identified those killed as 25-year-old First Lieutenant Tyler James Feehan and Private Isabella Gonzalez. She was only 19. The military initially listed another service member as missing, although human remains have been found. A 4th service member died Saturday in Iraq while detonating a downed Iranian drone. The Department of War says in the last 2 weeks since the ceasefire ended, roughly 100 service members have been injured, with 96% already returning to duty.
5: Fox's Alex Hogan. And also this morning, the Department of State advising Americans worldwide to exercise increased caution due to heightened tensions in the Middle East. The security environment, they say, remains complex with the potential for unforeseen escalation. Americans currently in the Middle East should exercise caution, heightened vigilance, and should be prepared for possible flight cancellations, periodic airspace closures, and potential travel disruptions. Americans outside the Middle East should reconsider travel to and through the region. President Trump imposing 50% tariffs on most Canadian goods, declaring Canada is unfairly discriminated against American autos, alcohol, and dairy products. And the president suggesting Canada could face higher tariffs due to the Canadian wildfires sending dangerous plumes of smoke into the U.S.
7: This should be a warning shot to them. You better come to America, say we're sorry, we're going to mend our ways, we're going to do what we used to do in the old day and groom and maintain the ground level of what is underneath the forest and thin the forest out where it needs to be done. It was always done. We never had these problems.
5: That's New Jersey Republican Congressman Jeff Van Drew on Fox Business's Evening Edit. 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
5: New UK Prime Minister Andy Burnham giving his first remarks as UK Prime Minister in London on Monday.
10: We will make this moment a circuit breaker for Britain, bringing forward the big
11: broader Israeli withdrawal. President Trump has put pressure on Israeli Prime Minister Benjamin Netanyahu to wind down strikes inside Lebanon. Lebanon's President Joseph Aoun meets with President Trump today. He arrived in D.C. over the weekend, becoming the first Lebanese head of state to visit Washington since 2009. At the White House, Jared Halpern, Fox News.
5: Arizona voters casting ballots today in the state's midterm primaries. Fox's Tanya J. Powers with details on that.
12: Arizona Governor Katie Hobbs, a Democrat, is running for re-election, and Republicans are hoping to pick up the seat. Republican Congressman Andy Biggs.
11: President Joseph Aoun meets with President Trump today. He arrived in D.C. over the weekend, becoming the first Lebanese head of state to visit Washington since 2009. At the White House, Jared Halpern, Fox News.
5: Arizona voters casting ballots today in the state's midterm primaries. Fox's Tanya J. Powers with details on that.
12: Arizona Governor Katie Hobbs, a Democrat, is running for re-election, and Republicans are hoping to pick up the seat. Republican Congressman Andy Biggs is a far-left challenge from a self-described Democratic socialist who has criticized Stanton for supporting Israel. Tanya J. Powers, Fox News.
5: And I'm Ted Lindner. This is Fox News.
13: Now, from the Glass Doctor of Indiana Weather Center, here's your Storm Alert weather forecast.
14: Skies will be partly to mostly cloudy this afternoon, with wildfire smoke still bringing some air quality concerns. There is a slight chance of showers late day today with a high of 82. For tonight, cloudy skies with a 60% chance of showers and storms and a low of 70. Partly cloudy with a 30% chance of showers on Tuesday as highs make it to 83. And we're at 75 for Wednesday with a mix of clouds and sun. I'm WSBT 22 meteorologist Abby Wepler.
15: Right now, it's 71 degrees.
16: Glenn Beck. My father used to, we would talk to somebody and we'd walk away and he'd go, I so disagree with everything that man just said, but I will fight to the death for his right to say it. That was the essence of freedom. That is the essence of what sets us apart.

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2: News. I'm Sue Guzman. The Pentagon launching another round of strikes against Iran following the deaths of three U.S. troops in Jordan.
3: Strikes targeting command and control centers in Iran, others targeting sites where Iranian missiles and drones are being launched from. Those U.S. attacks come in the wake of an Iranian ballistic missile attack in Jordan.
2: Fox's Steve Harrigan, those strikes have now ended. Tropical storm Bertha forming in the eastern Gulf, becoming the second named storm of the Atlantic hurricane season. The system is expected to drench the Florida panhandle and much of the southeast. Darlene Graham telling Fox's Hannity that she plans to run for a full term for her late brother Lindsey Graham's Senate seat.
4: I've made a decision.
5: You're in.
4: Yeah, I'm in.
2: And the deadline to file is next Tuesday. Graham died July 11th at the age of 71. 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
0: Now, from the Glass Doctor of Indiana Weather Center, here's your Storm Alert weather forecast.
6: Skies will be partly to mostly cloudy this afternoon, with wildfire smoke still bringing some air quality concerns. There is a slight chance of showers late day today with a high of 82. For tonight, cloudy skies with a 60% chance of showers and storms and a low of 70. Partly cloudy with a 30% chance of showers on Tuesday as highs make it to 83. And we're at 75 for Wednesday with a mix of clouds and sun. I'm WSBT 22 meteorologist Abby Wepler.
7: Right now it's 72 degrees.
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5: Another night of strikes. I'm Sue Guzman, Fox News. The Pentagon launching strikes against Iran for the 10th night in a row, as President Trump is reportedly considering mounting a massive military campaign to force Tehran to back down.
6: It was one ballistic missile attack from Iran on Friday. Here's what President Trump had to say.
7: We feel very badly, but you know, those great people, those great patriots were out there fighting that Iran cannot have a nuclear weapon.
6: Iran, in the meantime, continues to lash out at U.S. partners in the region, launching attacks against both Kuwait and Bahrain. This as public figures in Iran, including the foreign minister, remain defiant. British military officials, meantime, say that at least two ships in the Strait of Hormuz have been hit by projectiles and that as few as five ships managed to pass through that critical strait.
5: That is Fox's Steve Harrigan. It comes as Iran attacked another tanker in the Strait of Hormuz early Tuesday, forcing its crew to abandon ship. Tropical Storm Bertha has formed off the Florida Gulf Coast.
8: Well, at this point, it's not expected to become a strong storm. The biggest concern is going to be for heavy rain. A deep plume of tropical moisture spreading across parts of the southeast, bringing periods of torrential downpours that could lead to localized flash flooding, especially in urban areas and places that see repetitive rounds of rain with some of the outer rain bands. Gusty winds will also increase along the Gulf Coast and especially across parts of the west coast of Florida, with some rough surf and a heightened risk of dangerous rip currents at area beaches through about midweek. We do have a chance for some water spouts that are possible, mainly in the outer rain bands, as this system continues to pull towards the north and northwest. The big question, though, is how much interaction will it have with land? If it can stay in the warmer waters, it could continue to move west and bring rain to the east coast of Texas.
5: And hurricane.
8: In Tampa, Florida, Haley Meyer, Fox Weather.
5: Hurricane Fausto is formed in the eastern Pacific by Mexico's Baja Peninsula. It's expected to strengthen Wednesday with sustained winds of 110 miles an hour. 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
5: Arizona voters are casting their ballots today in the state's midterm primaries. Details from Fox's Tanya J. Powers.
11: Arizona Governor Katie Hobbs, a Democrat, is running for re-election, and Republicans are hoping to pick up the seat. Republican Congressman Andy Biggs, Congressman David Schweikert, and two businessmen are vying for the chance to challenge Hobbs. Biggs has been endorsed by President Trump as well as Turning Point Action. Since Schweikert is running in the gubernatorial primary, several Republicans are running to replace him in the 1st District, including Trump-backed former NFL kicker Jay Feely. And in the state's 4th district, four-term incumbent Democratic Congressman Greg Stanton faces a far-left challenge from a self-described Democratic socialist who has criticized Stanton for supporting Israel. Tanya J. Powers, Fox News.
5: President Trump imposing 50% tariffs on most Canadian goods, saying the country unfairly discriminated against American autos, alcohol, and dairy products. The new 50% import taxes include wine, plywood, and furniture. President Trump meets with Lebanon's president today amid a tenuous peace settlement with Israel.
13: Lebanon's military is moving into what is called pilot zones in the country's south as part of a deal negotiated with the Trump administration and Israel. Under the agreement, Lebanon's military will assume control of security in some villages, ensuring Hezbollah does not have a presence as part of a broader Israeli withdrawal. President Trump has put pressure on Israeli Prime Minister Benjamin Netanyahu to wind down strikes inside Lebanon. Lebanon's president, Joseph Aoun, meets with President Trump today. He arrived in D.C. over the weekend, becoming the first Lebanese head of state to visit Washington since 2009. At the White House, Jared Halpern, Fox News.
5: Defaults on student loans have surged across the United States, reaching record levels as borrowers struggle to keep up with payments. Officials say roughly 9.5 million people are in default. That's more than 9 months behind after pandemic relief payments ended. I'm Sue Guzman. This is Fox News.
14: Now, from the Glass Doctor of Indiana Weather Center, here's your Storm Alert weather forecast.
15: Skies will be partly to mostly cloudy this afternoon, with wildfire smoke still bringing some air quality concerns. There is a slight chance of showers late day today with a high of 82. For tonight, cloudy skies with a 60% chance of showers and storms and a low of 70. Partly cloudy with a 30% chance of showers on Tuesday as highs make it to 83. And we're at 75 for Wednesday with a mix of clouds and sun. I'm WSBT 22 meteorologist Abby Wepler.
16: Right now, it's 72 degrees.
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18: 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And no other Democrat has the courage to speak up. Tell me how they win that midterm election. 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
2: 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Is there going to be something better? 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Will we get compliance, self-control? 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Okay. We're not worried about the 12th Imam showing up. Okay. Allah didn't really tell us to destroy all these Westerners. I don't think so.
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3: I'm Ted Linder. New York City Mayor Zohran Mamdani continuing to threaten to arrest Israeli Prime Minister Benjamin Netanyahu
4: for war crimes, and he's the architect of the genocide against Palestinians in Gaza as Israel's prime minister.
3: Netanyahu expected to attend the UN General Assembly in New York in September. The Pentagon launching another round of strikes against Iran after the deaths of three U.S. troops in Jordan.
5: Strikes targeting command and control centers in Iran, others targeting sites where Iranian missiles and drones are being launched from. Those U.S. attacks come in the wake of an Iranian ballistic missile attack in Jordan.
3: That's Fox's Steve Harrigan. And Tropical Storm Bertha fast approaching U.S. coastal areas with 40-mile-an-hour winds after forming Monday night in the Gulf of America off the Florida Panhandle. Forecasters say the storm is expected to bring heavy rain and flooding to parts of northern Florida, Alabama, Mississippi, and Louisiana this week as it moves west towards Texas. Bertha's center now about 100 miles south of Panama City. 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
0: Now, from the Glass Doctor of Indiana Weather Center, here's your storm alert weather forecast.
6: Skies will be partly to mostly cloudy this afternoon with wildfire smoke still bringing some air quality concerns. There is a slight chance of showers late day today with a high of 82. For tonight, cloudy skies with a 60% chance of showers and storms and a low of 70. Partly cloudy with a 30% chance of showers on Tuesday as highs make it to 83. And we're at 75 for Wednesday with a mix of clouds and sun. I'm WSBT 22 meteorologist Abby Wepler.
7: Right now it's 71 degrees.

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5: The conflict with Iran continues. I'm Ted Lindner, Fox News. President Trump reportedly debating whether or not to expand war efforts in Iran following the deaths of three American service members in Jordan.
6: President Trump will attend the dignified transfer of fallen service members to Dover Air Force Base in Delaware in what has become one of the deadliest weeks for U.S. troops since the conflict started. The military identified those killed as 25-year-old First Lieutenant Tyler James Feehan and Private Isabella Gonzalez. She was only 19. The military initially listed another service member as missing, although human remains have been found. A fourth service member died Saturday in Iraq while detonating a downed Iranian drone. The Department of War says in the last 2 weeks since the ceasefire ended, roughly 100 service members have been injured, with 96% already returning to duty.
5: Fox's Alex Hogan. Also this morning, the Department of State advising Americans worldwide to exercise increased caution, putting out a memo saying due to heightened tensions in the Middle East, the security environment remains complex with the potential for unforeseen escalation. Americans currently in the Middle East should exercise caution and heightened vigilance and should be prepared for possible flight cancellations and periodic airspace closures. Americans outside the Middle East should also reconsider travel to and through the region. President Trump imposing 50% tariffs on most Canadian goods, declaring Canada is unfairly discriminating against American autos, alcohol and dairy products, and suggested last week Canada could face higher tariffs because of the Canadian wildfires. New Jersey Republican Congressman Jeff Van Drew.
7: This should be, is a warning shot to them. You better come to America, say we're sorry, we're going to mend our ways, we're going to do what we used to do in the old day and groom and maintain the ground level of what is underneath the forest and thin the forest out where it needs to be done. It was always done. We never had these problems.
5: Drew on Fox Business's Evening Edit. 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
5: New UK Prime Minister Andy Burnham giving his first remarks as UK Prime Minister in London on Monday.
21: We will make this moment a circuit breaker for Britain, bringing forward the biggest changes in the last 40 years.
5: Keir Starmer met with King Charles III Monday to turn in his formal resignation. President Trump meeting with Lebanon's president today during a tense peace settlement with Israel. Fox's Jared Halpern.
22: Lebanon's military is moving into what is called pilot zones in the country's south as part of a deal negotiated with the Trump administration and Israel. Under the agreement, Lebanon's military will assume control of security in some villages, ensuring Hezbollah does not have a presence as part of a broader Israeli withdrawal. President Trump has put pressure on Israeli Prime Minister Benjamin Netanyahu to wind down strikes inside Lebanon. Lebanon's president, Joseph Aoun, meets with President Trump today. He arrived in D.C. over the weekend, becoming the first Lebanese head of state to visit Washington since 2009. At the White House, Jared Halpern, Fox News.
5: Arizona voters casting ballots in the state's midterm primaries. Fox's Tanya J. Powers.
23: Arizona Governor Katie Hobbs, a Democrat, is running for re-election, and Republicans are hoping to pick up the seat. Republican Congressman Andy Biggs, Congressman David Schweikert, and two businessmen are vying for the chance to challenge Hobbs. Biggs has been endorsed by President Trump as well as Turning Point Action. Since Schweikert is running in the gubernatorial primary, several Republicans are running to replace him in the first district, including Trump-backed former NFL kicker Jay Feely. And in the state's 4th district, four-term incumbent Democratic Congressman Greg Stanton faces a far-left challenge from a self-described Democratic socialist who has criticized Stanton for supporting Israel. Tanya J. Powers, Fox News.
5: Stock futures up this morning. Dow futures up over 180 points. NASDAQ futures up over 350. I'm Ted Lindner. This is Fox News.

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1: MNC News Time 5:06. Good morning. Welcome to Tuesday. I'm John Zimney in the MNC News Center. It is July the 21st, 2026. Your news getting started now with our top local stories on Michiana Mornings. Court proceedings have been delayed for two Elkhart parents who are charged in the overdose death of their six-month-old son.
2: 43-year-old Owen Miller and 42-year-old Nicole Neely face multiple charges following the January 2024 death of their infant. Their status conferences have been continued so the cases can be addressed together at a later date. Investigators say neighbors called 911 after Miller sought help for the unresponsive child. Police found the home in unsanitary condition, and court documents alleged drugs were present inside. An autopsy determined the baby died from acute fentanyl and methamphetamine toxicity. Investigators also reported other children in the home were treated for fentanyl exposure. Neely's next hearing is scheduled for September 17th, while a new joint court date is expected to be set for both defendants. Alyssa Foster, MNC News.
1: A teenager is facing two felony charges after a stabbing in Michigan City. Police were called on Saturday night to a home on Ohio Street where they found a 19-year-old man with a stab wound to the back. He was taken to the hospital with life-threatening injuries. A 13-year-old suspect was taken into custody at the home. Investigators say the stabbing happened after an argument. The juvenile is facing charges of aggravated battery, battery causing bodily serious injury, and battery with a deadly weapon. And an Australian man's been arrested after a child exploitation investigation in northern Indiana. That investigation began in June after a report that somebody had used an online account trying to exploit a child in Wabash County. Investigators identified the suspect as 28-year-old Nathaniel Johnston of Australia and worked with Australian authorities to locate him. He was arrested on multiple sexual child abuse charges. Police also see several electronic devices that are now being examined.
0: Now, Monteith's Best One Tire and Auto Care Center. Tires done right. Traffic update.
1: There's some scattered light rain out there. It's not affecting traffic in any way, however. Bypass is good. The toll road fine, not only here, but throughout the state. Drivers to northwestern Indiana. No trouble so far on 80-94, 90 over the Skyway. And if you're headed east on the toll road, all's good at the I-69 corridor and the Ohio border. We have no problems to report in Michigan. Roads big and small, including I-94, US-12, US-31, M-62, M-51. They're all good getting in and

0: Humidity will lower throughout the day, feeling comfortable this afternoon and evening. Skies stay partly cloudy tonight, falling to the upper 50s. Cooler midweek, highs low 70s Wednesday, then mid to upper 70s Thursday. We'll be back to the low 80s by the end of the week. I'm WSBT 22 meteorologist Jessica Burns.
1: Some light rain scattered in the area, cloudy skies otherwise. Temperature right now 72, humid degrees here at MNC. Coming up in 60 seconds, a food truck forced to leave Stayhouse property, and all because of its slogan. 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
3: Hey, everybody. Schools are starting to hire a very interesting new type of teacher, and a lot of people are not happy about it. We'll tell you what's going on Tuesday, 3 to 6 on MNC.

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2: 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As the local news watch continues. From Michiana's election headquarters, a government watchdog group is urging Indiana lawmakers to reject any attempt to redraw congressional district lines before the next census.
3: Common Cause Indiana held a rally at the State House last week and launched a petition opposing mid-cycle redistricting. The issue could return next legislative session as the president continues pushing for a congressional map that would give Republicans all 9 of Indiana's U.S. House seats. Tommy Lee, MNC News.
2: New this morning on MNC, your spare change could soon get a makeover as lawmakers move to reshape one of America's most familiar coins.
4: The House passed the Common Sense Act, which would officially end penny production and open the door to a redesigned nickel made with cheaper materials. Supporters say the change could cut costs since it currently costs more than 5 cents to make a nickel. The bill would require any new version to still work in vending machines. Laura Smith, MNC News.
2: The measure still needs Senate approval before it could become law. And a food truck is being forced to leave the Indiana Steakhouse Market, all over the slogan it has on their vehicle.
5: Smash Daddy's is having their participation from the market revoked after a few complaints came in about their slogan, "You'll love our meat in your mouth," on the side of their food truck. The move is raising some First Amendment questions from the truck owner, Scott Sims.
6: That was the irritating part, is I didn't have a chance to appeal it or even try to say, hey, listen, maybe I'll put something over it. It was just like, you're done.
5: Sims told Fox 59 he has obtained a lawyer and is preparing to take legal action against the market decision makers. Sims has had his food truck there for the last 3 years. Chair Lewis, Network Indiana.
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4: MNC News Time, 5:15. A new study about coffee and heart health from the American Heart Association. Researchers suggest that for most healthy adults, up to 400 milligrams of caffeine a day, which is about 3 to 5 8-ounce cups of black coffee, is generally considered safe. Researchers also say that sugary syrups, heavy cream, and other add-ins may chip away at some of coffee's potential health benefits. Studies suggest that coffee may even be linked to a lower risk of heart disease, heart failure, stroke, and type 2 diabetes. And more Americans than ever are reported to be seriously behind on student loan payments.
5: Around 9.5 million federal student loan borrowers, one in five, are in default, according to an Associated Press analysis. The record had been 8 million in December 2019. Default, at least 9 months behind on payments, can lead to the debt being sent to collections and lower credit ratings. 33% of borrowers at for-profit schools, often trade or online schools, are in default, more than twice the rate as nonprofit school borrowers. Mississippi's the state with the highest default rate, the next seven highest all also in the South. Chris Foster, Fox News.
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4: Light rain in the area, but the showers are scattered in nature, so not everybody is getting wet. And cloudy skies otherwise, not really affecting traffic all that much. Like I said, the rain is very light, so there's no ponding or any kind of flooding threat to us this morning. A bypass is good, the toll road good. All of our slowing is happening in Elkhart County along County Road 17 at some of the usual spaces, including southbound on Bristol Street now. All directions of travel at 120 and both north and southbound at Beck and Middlebury Streets. We're good by the bypass on 17. Checking out the city of Goshen, some slowing on 33 at Peddler's Village Road, at Green Road, also at Basher, and then at Pike Street at Indiana Avenue, and then also at Pike and 3rd. 33 south of town is good all the way down to US 6. 6 does have some challenges getting through, however, between Milford and Syracuse. So between State Roads 15 and 13, you'll find some slowing due to construction. Anything in your path you can text in this morning to us at 574-2595-953.
3: Now, from the Glass Doctor of Indiana Weather Center, here's your Storm Alert weather forecast.
6: A few showers possible early this morning, then drying out with partly cloudy skies and winds picking up. Highs low 80s. Humidity will lower throughout the day, feeling comfortable this afternoon and evening. Skies stay partly cloudy tonight, falling to the upper 50s. Cooler midweek, highs low 70s Wednesday, then mid to upper 70s Thursday. We'll be back to the low 80s by the end of the week. I'm WSBT 22 meteorologist Jessica Burns.
4: After today's high of 83, we'll dip down to 74 tomorrow, like she said, and then the hot spot after that is really on Saturday with sunny skies and a high of 84. Currently at 71. Muggy outside the 95.3 MNC studios. 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
11: In 1780, men in the Western Carolinas began to meet and build their militia forces to meet a British force intent on securing the southern colonies and putting an end to the American Revolution. Many of those living in this area came here specifically to get away from the heavy hand of British rule.
14: Our families left to come here to build a new future. We're not going to have it taken away. Many of them did continue to fight at Cowpens, Guilford Courthouse, and on their way to Yorktown.
11: Michael Henningsen is president of the Abingdon, Virginia Muster Grounds Committee. In October 1780, the men who initially gathered here at the Abingdon Muster Grounds were part of an important victory.
14: It wasn't over until it was over. And even though the Battle of 1780 at Kings Mountain was a turning point, Yorktown was the following year, and the Treaty of Paris wasn't until 1783.
11: The Abingdon Muster Grounds are today recognized as an important initial gathering site for the American militia on what we know as the Overmountain Victory Trail.
15: Michael likes to point out that the very name of this place says much about those who came to secure the cause of freedom.
14: The word muster comes from an amazing French word, mostrer, means to show. So to muster is to gather together to show something, show of power, show of strength, just to show up.
15: And yet today, he points out, this country depends on people willing to show up for the cause of freedom and to keep these stories alive of those who answered the call of liberty.
14: This, because of its open field, has made it universally, over time, a convenient place to show up.
15: The muster grounds are today an open space among the homes of this small town. You can walk the grounds and see the small interpretive center that tells the story of why this was an important spot on the way to American victory. Traveling the countryside in Abingdon, Virginia, I'm Andrew McCray.
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4: Easy getting around town now, and this is including the bypass and the toll road and city streets in South Bend. Just a little bit of traffic happening at Sample in Maine and Sample at Chapin and Prairie right now, but no extra travel time needed for that, certainly. And then as far as Capitol Avenue traffic in Mishawaka goes, your busiest intersections now at Douglas and McKinley. But again, no extra time needed through those areas either. And anything in your path, 574-2595-953. Forecast calling for some showers, kind of scattered in nature early, and then skies will turn mostly sunny later on today. A high of 83. For Sunday, sunny, 80, make that 74. That's a cool spot for the week. Thursday, sunshine, 78. 81 for Friday, 84 for Saturday with sunny skies. And right now it's 71 with a little bit of lightning out there. The 95.3 MNC Studios.
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18: In South Bend, both South Bend Avenue locations of Speedway are $3.19 a gallon. It's also $3.19 in Goshen at the Martins on Basher Road. In Granger, $3.19 at Costco, also $3.29 at the Phillips 66, the 23 in Princess Way. In Plymouth, the Sunoco Shell on North Michigan is $3.27. And in Michigan, Niles has a Murphy USA South 11th Street price of $4.09. 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
4: It's 5:28. Checking out Dow futures right now, up considerably, 206 points. The NASDAQ up 403. S&P 500 futures up 42.5.
19: I'm Elizabeth MacDonald, and this is the Fox Business Report.
20: The major averages kicking off the new trading week lower, with the Dow posting its third straight session of losses. Chip and software stocks rebounding, and the Magnificent Seven big cap tech stocks were mostly higher, led by Microsoft and Alphabet. The AI rally faces a major test this week from big tech earnings, including Alphabet, Tesla, Intel, and IBM. Kyle Wool, CEO at Domineri Securities, believes that despite the Iranian conflict, stocks will go higher.
21: Why do you think it's going to be a strong summer? I think the war in Iran, it's going to end at some point, but I do think the price of oil are probably topped out here, and we're going to find other ways to move that oil besides the strait.
20: The Dow down 307 points, the NASDAQ lower by 12, S&P 500 down 14. Earnings are on deck today from 3M, Capital One Financial, D.R. Horton, General Motors, Hasbro, and Northrop Grumman, among a batch of others. That's your Fox Business Report. I'm Hillary Barsky, invested in you.
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23: We've got some sunshine, but we're a bit muggy to start the week. I'm Chief Meteorologist Ryan Martin with Hoosier Ag Today's Indiana Farm Forecast. Significant moisture popping up already this morning in the upper Midwest, coming out of Minnesota across Wisconsin. That is destined to get here, but I do not see it starting to push into Indiana until after sunset or near sunset, and then continuing overnight tonight through tomorrow. I think we're on the hook for another quarter to 1.5 inches across the Hoosier State. There is a chance for some strong to severe weather here. A long tail on this system will likely bring some scattered showers in even early Wednesday morning, but they'll be very light. However, behind this system, significant cool down coming. Thursday and Friday, very, very nice here. And we are going to put together a pleasant weekend as well. I think we're dry throughout. Our next chance at moisture doesn't show up until next week, likely midweek, Wednesday, Thursday. I'm Chief Meteorologist Ryan Martin.
4: And drying out for us later on today, a high of 83, currently some scattered rain and 71 at 5:30.
24: Fox News, I'm Sue Gosser. U.S. Central Command completing a 10th straight night of heavy strikes against Iran following the recent deaths of U.S. troops in Jordan. President Trump is expected to decide within the coming days whether or not to expand military operations and return to full-scale combat. Trump administration opening a new investigation into international student aid at Harvard, accusing the Ivy League school of excluding American students from scholarships offered by Chinese donors.
25: The DOJ claims that amounts to illegal discrimination. Harmeet Dhillon, who heads the Justice Department's Civil Rights Division, said schools cannot get federal funding while at the same time taking foreign money to use only for aid to students from abroad.
24: Fox's Gernal Scott, Harvard denies the allegations. 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
4: MNC News Time, 5:31. Good morning. Tuesday's here, and welcome to it. I'm John Zimney, the MNC News Center. Michiana Mornings continues now with more of our top local stories. A parent has filed a federal lawsuit against Portage Township Schools.
26: The suit claims that a teacher gave the parent's minor daughter a Plan B emergency contraceptive without the parent's knowledge or consent. The lawsuit states the incident occurred in November 2025 and that the teacher obtained and provided the medication outside of any authorized medical setting. The school district's accused of failing to properly supervise the teacher, and the family is seeking damages for physical harm, emotional distress, and violation of parental rights. Brian Ford, MNC News.
4: 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A woman was taken to the hospital after the car she was riding in was hit by a train on Saturday night. Elkhart police responded to the crossing at East Lusher Avenue and South Main Street after a Buick LaCrosse was struck. Now, police say the car may have gone around or under the crossing gates before the train hit the back of the vehicle. The driver left the scene on foot before officers got there. The developers of the Mishawaka Fieldhouse are now facing a federal lawsuit that's tied to the purchase of a Florida beach home.
26: The government alleges James and Martha Card used money intended for the Fieldhouse project to help buy a waterfront home in Marco Island. According to court filings, as reported by WSBT, more than $5 million was paid to Card's company for construction, with investigators alleging over $2 million was diverted through several accounts before being used for the home purchase. The city of Mishawaka says it had no knowledge of any wrongdoing and plans to pursue all available legal remedies to recover taxpayer money. No criminal charges have been filed at this time. Victor Garcia, MNC News.
4: Also new this morning on MNC, Johnson County, Indiana parents are demanding answers after an audit revealed a youth soccer league coach skipped mandatory background checks.
0: Parent Natalie contacted state officials after noticing severe safety gaps at the South Central Soccer Academy in Bargersville. The Indiana Soccer Association audited the club and confirmed that despite serving over 1,000 young children, mandatory criminal screenings were not completed before taking the field.
1: What percentage of our club has that done? And they informed me that it was 0% of coaches at Center Grove. So then I thought, well, hold on a minute. We have coaches already out with kids and you have 0% of them background checks.
0: SCSA recently paused its recreational schedule to process background checks, but parents say club leadership has failed to address how many previous seasons went completely unvetted. Jeanette Cruz, Network Indiana.
4: MNC News Time, 534. Checking out the health news file this morning, a study shows that Indiana ranks 9th in the U.S. at most risk of lung disease.
18: That's with scoring 68 out of 100. Smoking prevalence in the Hoosier state is moderate, with an adult smoking rate of nearly 14%, while over 13% of children are exposed to secondhand smoke. According to the study, West Virginia faces the highest risk, followed by Kentucky and Arkansas. Tommy Lee, MNC News.
4: And if you're planning to catch the movie on the gridiron this past weekend in downtown South Bend, you got to wait a little bit longer. Downtown South Bend says Saturday night's free screening of a Minecraft movie had to be postponed because of weather. The event's now been rescheduled for Friday, September 11th. Pre-movie activities will start at 6:30 with the movie at dusk. That'll be right around 8:30 that night at the gridiron on South Michigan Street. And again, the event is free and no registration is required. 95.3 MNC's Trivia Night is happening on Thursday, August 6th from 6 until 8 at the Mont. That's upstairs at Monterey Mexican Bar and Grill. 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And again, we're closing on just a couple of weeks away from Trivia Night with MNC.
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4: Got some scattered light rain out there. You'll notice some lightning in the sky as well. There's no ponding or flooding to be concerned about. We're in the tail end of this rain event, and then things will start to clear off a little bit later on. But for now, things are pretty peaceful on the bypass. The toll road is good. All of southwestern Michigan, no problems, including major roads like 94 and US 12 and US 31. If you're taking 31 south of the South Bend area, we're good to La Paz, we're good to Plymouth, we're good to Rochester and beyond. As far as any kind of slowdowns that we have right now, usual spaces in Elkhart County, including along 17 southbound at Bristol Street. All directions at 120 and both north and southbound at Beck and Middlebury Streets. Checking out the city of Goshen once again. We do have slowing on and off thanks to construction on US 33. It's pretty minor right now, the slowdowns are, and that includes on Pike Street at Indiana Avenue and at Pike and 3rd. Anything in your path, you can text into us this morning at 574-2595-953.
3: Now, from the Glass Doctor of Indiana Weather Center, here's your Storm Alert weather forecast.
2: A few showers possible early this morning, then drying out with partly cloudy skies and winds picking up. Highs low 80s. Humidity will lower throughout the day, feeling comfortable this afternoon and evening. Skies stay partly cloudy tonight, falling to the upper 50s. Cooler midweek, highs low 70s Wednesday, then mid to upper 70s Thursday. We'll be back to the low 80s by the end of the week. I'm WSBT 22 meteorologist Jessica Burns.
4: Cloudy skies, light dry rain scattered here or there. Temperature right now is 71 at the 95.3 MNC studios. And we're just 2 minutes away from the Tuesday Bill O'Reilly commentary. 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
8: 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On this Tuesday, I'm thinking about election integrity. President Trump believes voting in America has been compromised and is attempting to persuade we the people that his assertion is true. During a speech last Thursday, the president declassified 25 documents to back up his allegations. Nevertheless, much of the Democratic leadership call the president's actions baseless without really any data at all backing up their dissent. This is all happening because President Trump wants Congress to pass the Save America Act, whereby proof of citizenship would be shown in order to vote. The Democrats will not support that legislation, no matter what the data is. So that's where the nation finds itself. The opposing party does not believe anything the president says because they want to destroy him. That's where we are, a precarious place to be. China and Russia well understand the advantage they now have been given. Technology can disrupt an honest vote count, especially in tight races. That's not baseless. It is happening. But our country is so divided, little, if anything, will be done. 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That is the Morning O'Reilly Update. 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
4: MNC News Time, 5:45. A quiet evening in Delaware County turned deadly after a routine outdoor chore ended in a tragic incident. The Delaware County Sheriff's Office said a man was found dead last week after he became trapped beneath a riding mower in a creek. Deputies say the mower slid down a steep embankment while he was operating it, sending both him and the machine into the water. And a legal battle over two statues honoring first responders in Massachusetts could eventually reach the U.S. Supreme Court.
16: A legal battle over two statues honoring police officers and firefighters at Quincy's newly built public safety headquarters now is before the Massachusetts Supreme Judicial Court. The new headquarters houses both the city's police and fire departments. Quincy says St. Michael the Archangel and St. Florian long have been recognized as the patron saints of police officers and firefighters. Opponents, backed by the ACLU, argue placing the 10-foot statues at a government building violates church-state separation. A decision is expected later this year, and the losing side could ask the U.S. Supreme Court to hear the case. Ann Carrick, Fox News.
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4: Crash-free conditions continue throughout Michigan in terms of anything that would slow or block you unexpectedly, and that includes the bypass as well as the toll road. Let's check out construction news around South Bend in the area with 95.3 MNC's Tommy Lee.
18: The southbound lane of Locust Road is closed between Prairie and Ireland for a water service line repair, detour with Ewing and Linden. We've got westbound lane closures on Edison to South Bend Avenue while NIPSCO crews replace a gas main. The eastbound I-94 ramp to Pipestone Road in Benton Harbor is also closed for reconstruction. The detour is posted for M-139 and Napier. If you see a crash or a backup, give us a call or a text to is best at 574-2595-953.
3: Now, from the Glass Doctor of Indiana Weather Center, here's your Storm Alert weather forecast.
2: A few showers possible early this morning, then drying out with partly cloudy skies and winds picking up. Highs low 80s. Humidity will lower throughout the day, feeling comfortable this afternoon and evening. Skies stay partly cloudy tonight, falling to the upper 50s. Cooler midweek, highs low 70s Wednesday, then mid to upper 70s Thursday. We'll be back to the low 80s by the end of the week. I'm WSBT 22 meteorologist Jessica Burns.
4: And waking up right now to cloudy skies, a few raindrops here or there, maybe a little bit of lightning out there as well. Our current temperature is 71 at the MNC studios. 5:48, checking out sports. Tigers over the Cubs last night, in extra innings, 8-6. The White Sox want the Rangers, 10-3. Brewers over the Mets, 8-3. The Angels edged out the Cardinals, 3-2, and the Mariners, they shut out the Reds, 8-0. Now on more sports, here's Victor Garcia.
10: The South Bend Cubs resume their 9-game homestand with a 6-game series against the Wisconsin Timber Rattlers beginning at 7:05 tonight. South Bend and Wisconsin have the two best overall records in the Midwest League West Division. The Indiana Fever have won 7 of their last 10 games. It's thanks in part to Kelsey Mitchell, who has been on an offensive tear of late. Aaliyah Boston put it in perspective.
17: She just comes in, she works. Like, she puts her head down, she works. She shows up every day the same way, no matter what, and she just continues to work. And I think you see it when she gets on the floor and she has anyone on an island, anyone in transition. She can just score any way she wants at any point, and so it's great being her teammate.
10: Mitchell has scored double figures in 41 consecutive games. They face Connecticut in 2 days. And a crash in Texas claimed the life of an Indiana boxer.
19: Texas deputies say Charles Medina drove past two people on bikes, stopped his car, and shifted into reverse. He then hit Hannah Rapp. First responders found Rapp lying in the road, and she later died at a hospital. Rapp was on the track and field team at Purdue, and she boxed with Most Valuable Promotions. Rapp's online bio says she had 8 wins in her boxing career. Deputies took Medina to jail. Jake McDaniel, Network, Indiana.
10: That's your sports. Victor Garcia, MNC News.
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4: 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It's time to check out Impress Jewelry Creations, creating beautiful pieces for the moments that will last a lifetime. In consumer news this morning, if you're looking for the best bargain while buying groceries, you might want to change stores.
22: A new study shows Kroger has edged out Walmart and Aldi as the lowest-priced grocery chain in a comparison of 15 store-brand staples. Restaurant Furniture Plus found a basket including milk, bread, eggs, chicken, pasta, and other basics totaled $30 at Kroger. That's compared with just under $31 at Walmart, $33 at Aldi, and more than $35 at Albertsons. Kroger, which operates about 1,200 stores across 16 states, had the lowest prices on 10 of the 15 grocery staples analyzed. The survey did not include other big names like Costco or Trader Joe's. Food prices have climbed 32% over the past 5 years. Angelo Bavaro, Fox News.
4: Checking out the tech file this morning, nearly 9 years after Elon Musk unveiled the Tesla Semi, trucks are one step closer to hitting the road.
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23: Fox Business took a ride with DHL using one of the less than 200 pre-production models of this new Tesla Semi truck. DHL hopes that by 2030, 30% of their heavy-duty fleet will be all electric. Vice President of Go Green for DHL, Stefan Schlebinski, told us this.
0: Tesla is also rolling out a nationwide mega charging network across North America that would help us to go even beyond the 500 miles. So the truck can be charged on route, and the chargers are designed to help us charge 60% of the battery within 30 minutes.
23: Drivers tell us they prefer the new model. Massive windows provide a wider, unobstructed view. 10 exterior cameras are all around the truck, meaning no blind spots. There's also a lot less vibration in the cab compared to a traditional big rig, and the noises associated with the normal one almost non-existent. With Fox on Tech, Kelly Saberi, Fox Business.
1: 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Florida-based Redwire Corporation cut the ribbon on its 30,000-square-foot space research and manufacturing facility at the Nova Park Innovation and Technology Campus in Floyd County. Senior Vice President Rich Bowling says the facility has brought new energy to the space and defense tech company.
5: Now having much larger, dedicated labs is just really taking us into that next gear.
1: The facility features a payload operations control center, which allows Redwire employees to talk live and work with astronauts on the International Space Station. 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Malarek currently serves as CEO of Foundation Medicine, Inc., an independent affiliate of the Roche Group that is based in Boston and helps develop therapies for cancer and other diseases. 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
4: And so far, so good on most area roads as you get out and about this morning. We have had some light rain in the area. The showers are scattered, so not everybody's getting wet. You may also notice some lightning in the sky, but the rain is so light that you don't need to be concerned with any kind of ponding or flooding. We got nothing like that going on out there so far this morning. The toll road is good, and that's just here, but throughout the entire state. So travelers headed to northwestern Indiana or the Chicago area, your major thoroughfares such as 80, 90, 490 over the Skyway, that'll get you there without too much trouble. Same goes if you're traveling east toward the I-69 corridor, and that looks good all the way down to Indianapolis, by the way. Our slowing is in Elkhart County and all the usual hotspots, including County Road 17 at Bristol, State Road 120, Beck Drive, Middlebury Street. We're easy by the bypass so far. Checking out State Road 15, Bristol's Division Street. That has slowing northbound between Industrial and the railroad tracks, and then there's also slowing on Vistula Street at Division and Mottville Road. And if you're on State Road 13, expect to see brake lights between Millersburg and Middlebury. That's right around County Road 38 to College Avenue. And anything in your path, you can text into us this morning at 574-2595-953. Rain will ebb away during these early morning hours, and that'll give way to partly sunny skies later on. It's going to be a warm, humid, muggy one today with a high up to 83. Now, we have a cool front moving through for Wednesday. We'll see sunny skies tomorrow, a high just 74. That should feel pretty pleasant compared to some of the more muggier weather that we've had lately. Thursday, we warm up to 78. Friday, we're back into the 80s with mostly sunny skies, and our dry conditions continue for Saturday as well. We'll top out right around 85 come the weekend. And currently, we're at 71 degrees with cloudy skies, light rain throughout the 95.3 MNC studios.
5: It's July 21st, and this is your Fox Daily Snapshot. Today is National Junk Food Day. While it may be an excuse to indulge in our favorite salty snacks or so good it's bad treats, remember, too much of a good thing is never healthy. The term junk food was coined in the 1970s by microbiologist Michael Jacobson, who saw that Americans were eating too much food high in fat, salt, sugar, and preservatives. However, today there are many healthy alternatives to the junk food we crave, so remember, everything in moderation. Also on this date, in 1853, the New York legislature set aside more than 750 acres of land on the Isle of Manhattan, which would eventually become the iconic green space in New York City, Central Park. And in 1987, Guns N' Roses released their debut album, Appetite for Destruction, which would become the best-selling debut album of all time. I'm Tushar Saxena, and that's your Fox Daily Snapshot.
4: 10 straight nights of U.S. military action in Iran, and it may ramp up even further. We'll hear the latest from Fox News coming up, as well as in the next half hour, our poll question today regarding top media networks now put on notice after refusing to air Trump's primetime address last week. We'll explore that coming up as well.
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6: Coming around a 10th straight night. I'm Dave Anthony, Fox News. U.S. Central Command posted a video of the latest round of airstrikes that the military says hit Iranian command centers, air defense systems, and missile and drone launch sites to degrade Iran's ability to keep attacking ships in the Strait of Hormuz. But Fox's Trey Yingst reports from Tel Aviv.
7: Early this morning, Iran attacked another tanker off the coast of Oman, forcing the crew to evacuate the vessel, according to maritime tracking groups. This does come after President Trump issued a new warning to the regime about killing American forces in the Middle East. The commander-in-chief said, quote, "Every time Iran kills an American soldier, they will pay for that killing many times over."
8: And the president is planning to go to Dover Air Force Base in Delaware when fallen American troops return in flag-draped caskets. It was initially planned for tonight, then postponed. Three died in an attack in Jordan Friday, another killed in Iraq Saturday in what was said to be a controlled detonation of an Iranian drone. Today, President Trump will host Lebanon's president at the White House as Lebanon's military works to take over security in some villages where Israel's been battling Hezbollah. There's renewed U.S.-Canada trade tension.
9: Accusing Canada of unfairly discriminating against American-made cars, alcohol, and dairy products, the Trump administration is imposing a 50% tax on most goods imported from Canada. The tariffs are being levied under the 1930 Trade Act. Several Democrats proposed repealing part of that law amid concerns of an escalating trade war.
8: That's Fox's Jared Halpern at the White House. Those tariffs would take effect in 30 days. Canada's prime minister vows to intensify trade talks. A tropical storm is in the Gulf. Bertha, now just under Florida's panhandle.
10: The wind's currently at 50 miles per hour, chugging along ever so slowly, northwest at just 5 miles per hour. We don't expect it to become a hurricane.
8: That's Fox weather meteorologist Greg Herrera. Bertha could move into Louisiana Thursday. 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
12: Born on America's darkest day, September 11th, 01, the Tunnel to Towers Foundation, they have been helping American heroes ever since. Heroes like U.S. Army Sergeant William Bernard McKenna, exposed to burn pits. McKenna later died from T-cell lymphoma, leaving his wife, Dina, and two daughters. Tunnel to Towers honored Sergeant McKenna. They paid off the family's mortgage in honor of all of his sacrifice. Donate $11 a month. 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
8: A U.S. Army veteran is jailed in New York City facing charges after an attack outside a federal building that houses an immigration court and an FBI field office. Armed with a pellet gun, he's accused of pouring gasoline, then setting off fireworks on top of it, causing a little fire.
13: The FBI says Andrew Arabaca is responsible for this anti-ICE attack. New video showing all of it. As Arabaca runs up to the federal building, he pours gasoline on the ground, sets the blaze, and runs away. A security guard eventually tackles him, but you also see for the first time him holding the pellet gun and appearing to point it towards people outside the building. Federal investigators say he's an anti-American, anti-government extremist, and he carried a manifesto along with two axes, a hammer, a machete, and three knives.
8: That's Fox's Nate Foy in New York City. Three people were hurt, but the injuries said to be minor. Soccer's World Cup is over, and there was nothing like that during the more than 100 matches in the U.S., Mexico, and Canada.
14: Homeland Security Secretary Mark Wayne Mullen told Fox's Will Cain Monday there was only one tangible threat during the entire tournament, which was stopped
15: before it even came close remotely to being dangerous.
14: The secretary couldn't say much about the situation, but did add this.
15: The threat was about using vehicles. It was specifically towards a fan fest.
14: Mullen said several thousand drones were confiscated for not following the rules during the tournament and breaching perimeters, and gave credit to all the agencies which cooperated in ensuring a safe tournament.
15: We had over 40 nations that participated with their intelligence community that was helping throughout this whole process.
14: Kevin Uresky, Fox News.
8: Spain won the World Cup, beating Argentina, and there was a big celebration parade in Madrid. On Wall Street, stock futures are rising after selling that started the week. The Dow dropped 307 points. The Nasdaq only went down 12. I'm Dave Anthony. This is Fox News.
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4: MNC News Time now, 6:05. Good morning. Welcome to Tuesday. It is July the 21st, 2026. I'm John Zimney in the MNC News Center. Your news continues now with our top local stories on Michiana Mornings. A Middlebury man's now been sentenced in connection with a 2024 crash that seriously injured his now wife.
17: 31-year-old Demiris Williams received a 5-year sentence after pleading guilty to causing serious bodily injury while operating a vehicle with a controlled substance in his system. 1 year of the sentence was suspended to probation, while the remaining 4 years are to be served through Elkhart County Community Corrections with a recommendation for home detention. The crash happened on County Road 18 near Middlebury when investigators say Williams drove off the road, struck a mailbox and a tree, then rolled the SUV. He told deputies he may have fallen asleep while driving after leaving a bowling alley and admitted drinking beer earlier in the day. Court records say he later tested positive for THC. His passenger, who is now his wife, suffered multiple broken bones and other serious injuries. Alyssa Foster, MNC News.
4: Also from the Crimes and Courts file this morning, a South Bend man's facing multiple counts after a disturbance outside of a Goshen bar. Goshen police were called around 3:15 on Sunday morning to the Imperial Bar on South Main Street, where a verbal confrontation broke out. Police arrested 25-year-old Angel Rodriguez for resisting, causing serious bodily injury as well as public intoxication and disorderly conduct. During the incident, a 38-year-old man suffered a broken leg and was taken to Goshen Hospital for treatment. And a Goshen woman's facing multiple counts after police say she led officers on a short pursuit. They tried to stop a vehicle for a traffic violation near Crescent and Fifth Streets late Friday night, but the driver refused to stop. And during the pursuit, the vehicle struck a parked car on Crescent Street and continued before coming to a stop. The driver, 23-year-old Kaylee Tenglish of Goshen, was arrested for resisting, leaving the scene and operating while intoxicated.
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4: Easy getting around town this morning, and some good news weather-wise, too. The rain that's in our area is now starting to move out, and skies will turn partly cloudy before too long. The rain was pretty light during the overnight hours. Of course, we had that severe threat last evening, but that did not come to form here in our area. So the showers this morning, for the most part, pretty light, and they're kind of scattered right now. Just saw a flash of lightning in the sky, so they're not completely out of the area just yet. Despite all that, again, you should be able to get through town without too much delays or problems this morning. That includes the bypass. Toll road is good. 31 into Michigan, fine. 31 from South Bend down to Plymouth and south of there. Also, just no worries at all. City of South Bend, traffic's fairly light, including in the downtown area. We do have some traffic at Sample and Main Michigan, Chapin and Prairie, but no extra travel time needed. We'll say the same for the entire city of Mishawaka. Walking. Things look good on Capitol Avenue, too, between the toll road and the bypass. In Elkhart County, slowing along 17 now at Ketter Road 6, at State Road 120, and at Middlebury Street. And in Bristol, Division Street slow go in between the railroad tracks and Industrial Drive. And Vistula, a little bit clogged this morning at Division and at Mottville Road. Anything in your path, 574-2595-95.3. 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That's right, creating your dream living spaces so you can redesign, remodel, and relax. Modern Kitchen is located on McKinley, east of Ash Road in Elkhart.
16: Now, from the Glass Doctor of Indiana Weather Center, here's your Storm Alert weather forecast.
18: A few showers possible early this morning, then drying out with partly cloudy skies and winds picking up. Highs low 80s. Humidity will lower throughout the day, feeling comfortable this afternoon and evening. Skies stay partly cloudy tonight, falling to the upper 50s. Cooler midweek, highs low 70s Wednesday, then mid to upper 70s.

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3: 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We'll tell you what's going on Tuesday, 3 to 6 on MNC.
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5: Researchers analyzed more than 124,000 admissions to publicly funded treatment programs between 2012 and 2022. After years of improvement, wait times for adolescents increased sharply, even as federal officials consider changing marijuana's classification under federal law. Tommy Lee, MNC News.
4: Checking out the health news file today, a summertime favorite could pack a dangerous surprise for people taking common medications.
1: Grapefruit can interfere with some medications, including statins and certain antidepressants. Doctors warn that even one grapefruit or a small glass of juice can raise drug levels in the body and increase the risk of serious side effects. Laura Smith, MNC News.
4: A food truck that had been a regular at the Indiana State House's weekly market is no longer welcome.
6: In an email to Smash Daddy's Burgers, Fries, etc., an official from the State Personnel Department said the food truck received several complaints regarding the slogan on the side of their vehicle and as a result has been directed to cancel their two upcoming sessions. According to food truck owner Scott Sims, the slogan, "You'll love our meat in your mouth," had rarely been an issue before now.
7: I know I have a good product, and if you just trust the product, then that's all that matters.
6: At least two different groups have taken issue with the slogan, a Christian school and the state government. Sims told Fox 59, he has hired a lawyer. Jared Lewis, Network Indiana.
4: On the way next, we'll check out top trending stories. Also, a look at your five-day forecast into the first half of the weekend. 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
2: MNC News Time now, 6:15. The value of copper roughly doubling in the past year, thanks largely to the construction of data centers. So with surging value coming is increasing theft. So AT&T is now offering a reward up to $20,000 for specific and detailed information that leads to the arrest and conviction of copper thieves. Beyond the public awareness campaign, AT&T is replacing copper wire with fiber optic cables, one neighborhood at a time. And if you're headed to court in the state of New York, you'll soon have to leave your smart glasses behind.
3: Forward, smart glasses will be prohibited inside any New York State unified court system. That's eyewear or headwear with a camera, microphone, or any other tech that allows a user to record video or audio. The New York State Unified Court System announcing the ban earlier this month, it applies to everyone, including attorneys and court staff. Officials say this is to ensure that individuals cannot record court proceedings in violation of the state's civil rights law and court rules, noting folks can hand over any of the devices to security for safekeeping. Supporters say the move will protect sensitive witnesses, including victims. Kristen Goodwin, Fox News.
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2: Some scattered showers in the area. Most of them are pretty light, but you may see some lightning out there. But no ponding or flooding on area roadways being reported, at least so far this morning. And those rain showers will move out before too long and things will turn partly sunny. So just got to wait it out for now. Bypass and Toll Road are both okay. If you're taking 31 south of Plymouth, no problems. All the way down to Indianapolis, 31 into Michigan, just fine. US 12 good from the shores of New Buffalo all the way past White Pigeon. In Elkhart County, slowing along 17. Just at the usual hot spots, however. If you're on 33 this morning, construction may slow you just a bit at Green and Basher and on Pike Street at Indiana Avenue. Pike and Third's busy this morning. 33 south of Goshen's okay, but get down toward US 6. We've got some slowdowns between Milford, Syracuse, and Ligonier, and that's all due to road work this morning. The slowdowns at the moment are pretty moderate. Anything in your path, you can text into us, 574-2595-953. 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Modern Kitchen on McKinley, east of Ash Road in Elkhart.
1: Now, from the Glass Doctor of Indiana Weather Center, here's your Storm Alert weather forecast.
4: A few showers possible early this morning, then drying out with partly cloudy skies and winds picking up. Highs low 80s. Humidity will lower throughout the day, feeling comfortable this afternoon and evening. Skies stay partly cloudy tonight, falling to the upper 50s. Cooler midweek, highs low 70s Wednesday, then mid to upper 70s Thursday. We'll be back to the low 80s by the end of the week. I'm WSBT 22 meteorologist Jessica Burns.
2: Again, some light rain in the area. Our current temperature is a muggy 71 outside the MNC studios. 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Coming up next on Michiana Mornings, a man in Michigan accused of bilking investors via a $1 billion project, and we have all the details to unfold. 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
2: MNC News Time now, 6:22 here on this early Tuesday morning. Laura has the day off. She will be back tomorrow. All right, back to the Newswatch now. A Centerville man is facing multiple charges after a SWAT standoff in St. Joseph County in Michigan.
3: Police say 44-year-old Isaiah Merkel first drove onto the sidewalk outside the sheriff's office before speeding away when deputies approached. Officers later found him on the west side of Centerville, where a standoff developed. Investigators say Merkel called 911, claiming he had firearms, and later told police he intended to drive through the sheriff's office building. He was eventually taken into custody after deputies used a taser. Merkel is jailed on a $50,000 bond. Heather Starr, MNC News.
2: Also new today, a man in Michigan is accused of bilking investors via a billion-dollar project that prosecutors say was never meant to be built.
4: The U.S. Attorney's Office says it was supposed to be a $3 billion sports and entertainment complex in Romulus, near Detroit's airport, that turned out to be a scheme to steal millions from investors, in which 66-year-old Ken Bardwell is now facing felony charges, accused of using investors' money on luxury items and personal expenses. City leaders in Romulus saying they supported the project until concerns about its legitimacy emerged and were referred to the FBI. Jeff Manasso, Fox News.
2: It's time now for the 95.3MNC.com daily poll. Yesterday's question we asked, Indiana Senator Jim Banks says Canada should face sanctions over wildlife smoke that's blanketing some of the U.S., including right here in Michiana. So do you agree or disagree with sanctions? Well, here are the results. 70% of you agree, bring on the sanctions. 30% disagree to that. And here's today's question. Should the big three broadcast networks, CBS, ABC, and NBC, make it standard practice to air a presidential primetime address to the nation? We'll take the daily poll at 95.3MNC.com, brought to you by Burton's Laundry, with 16 fully staffed locations in South Bend, Mishawaka, Elkhart, and now on Pike Street in Goshen. You'll remember that President Trump called out ABC and NBC specifically last week during his primetime address for not airing the speech. I will also note that CBS joined the speech in progress. They cut off the first 2 minutes where the president was talking about the Trump accounts. And then they also cut off the end of the speech after the president started talking about NBC and ABC not airing it and how they should, face trouble from the FCC. CBS cut it off right then and there and then went to commentary about everything in between that the president was talking about. So that's kind of how it all went down. Tell us what you think again on the 95.3MNC.com daily poll today on our website. Coming up next, traffic, weather, and the lowest gas prices. It's 6:20.
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2: No crashes to report right now on area roadways. The bypass, the toll road looking good as well. Let's check out construction news with Tommy Lee.
9: The intersection of East 12th and Laurel Streets is closed in Mishawaka to all traffic for the ongoing reconstruction process. Eastbound traffic should use the posted detour at Union. Westbound should use Merrillfield. And Nadine Street in St. Joe County is closed for reconstruction and drainage projects at the intersection with Summer Wind Lane. If you see a crash or backup, call us or text us at 574-2595-953.
2: Forecast calling for the rain to ebb away later on this morning, and skies will turn partly sunny. Could be a muggy one, high right around 83 degrees, and we'll see what happens with the wildfire smoke that comes back into the area with the dryness starting to take hold. For Wednesday, sunshine 74. That's our cool spot for the week. Thursday, sunny, high 78. Friday, mostly sunny, 81. Saturday, still dry and sunny with a high near 85. And currently it's 71 degrees outside the 95.3 MNC studios.
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10: I'm Maria Bartiromo, and this is the Fox Business Report.
11: General Motors, 3M, Charles Schwab, Hasbro, and Northrop Grumman are among companies reporting earnings today. Jimmy Lee of Wealth Consulting Group says earnings are coming in strong, and he is encouraged.
12: I'm very optimistic about earnings growth. I mean, look, we're in a classic bull market, I believe, that's fueled by earnings. And while we do have a pockets of speculation with a lot of leverage being used in some parts of the market, I think we're in a position right now where we could really finish the year very strongly and hit potentially our target at the firm that we had set at the beginning of the year, which was, we thought, really high, which was 8,500. I believe we could actually get there.
11: Capital One Financial reports earnings after the Wall Street close today. That's your Fox Business Report. I'm Jim Cosolda. Invested in you.
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13: A $500 million program to protect America's independent meat processors. I'm CJ Miller, and this is Michigan Ag Today News. A massive $500 million cash injection is heading to small meat packers to protect your grocery budget and livestock producers from the next major supply chain collapse. USDA is rolling out a brand new program called SPUR to shield the independent meat sector. The SPUR program, short for Strengthening Processing for U.S. Ranchers, targets small and mid-sized meat facilities handling fewer than 2,000 head of cattle a day.
14: The Farm Service Agency is going to administer this program, but it's not going to be done at the county office level. It'll be done from headquarters in Washington, working very closely with the chief economist's office, who will help determine the calculation on the payment rate.
13: USDA Undersecretary for Farm Production and Conservation, Richard Fordyce.
14: And then FSA at the the headquarters will be notifying those processors about their eligibility and their potential payment and then how to go forward from there.
13: Fordyce stresses that if independent processors go under during this low inventory stretch, cattle producers will face an even worse bottleneck once the numbers finally recover.
14: If we start to lose that very important link to the consumer, the processor, then we find ourselves in another problem, a year or two or three from here.
13: Read the full story at MichiganAgToday.com. I'm CJ Miller, Michigan Ag Today News.

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1: 6:31 now on your early Tuesday morning. Good morning to you. I'm John Simney in the MNC News Center. Michiana Mornings continues now with more of our top stories and completing our top national story today. The U.S. finishing a 10th straight day of attacks in Iran, aiming to degrade their ability to threaten vessels in the Strait of Hormuz.
2: Since early May, CENTCOM forces have helped facilitate the transit of approximately 900 commercial vessels and 450 million barrels of crude oil. They went on to say American forces remain postured and prepared to hold Iran accountable for unwarranted aggression towards civilian mariners seeking to freely and openly transit the strait. Early this morning, Iran attacked another tanker off the coast of Oman, forcing the crew to evacuate the vessel, according to maritime tracking groups. This does come after President Trump issued a new warning to the regime about killing American forces in the Middle East. The commander-in-chief said every time Iran kills an American soldier, they will pay for that killing many times over.
1: And that's Fox's Trey Yingst reporting. Despite the Navy's efforts, ship traffic in the Strait still way down compared to before the war, which is driving up costs on oil and other goods. Here at home, the heat dome has been affecting Hoosier farmers as of late, potentially impacting the corn and soybean crops.
3: Extreme temperatures can hinder corn pollination, leading to reduced yields. The heat dome increases the risk of drought and flooding, making harvest more challenging. Farmers are adjusting to the extreme weather by irrigating and taking off-season measures. But the financial pressure is high due to weak grain prices and rising costs. Brian Ford, MNC News.
1: MNC News Time, 6:33. A woman was taken to the hospital after the car she was riding in was hit by a train on Saturday night. Elkhart police responded to the crossing at East Lusher and South Main Street after the Buick LaCrosse was struck. Now, police say the car may have gone around or under the crossing gates before the train hit the back of the vehicle. The driver left the scene on foot before officers got there. A Leesburg man is facing charges after deputies recovered a stolen vehicle in Marshall County. Deputies were called to the 7,000 block of Tulip Road late last week for a trespassing complaint. And during their investigation, they determined that a vehicle in the suspect's possession had been reported stolen in Michigan. Authorities also discovered that Cassidy Phillips was wanted on a warrant out of Fulton County. New today, the U.S. Coast Guard now warning that false distress calls are putting lives at risk.
4: Officials say crews in the Great Lakes have responded to nearly 200 false emergency calls so far this year, including three confirmed hoaxes. Every response requires boats, fuel, and personnel that could otherwise be helping people in real emergencies. The Coast Guard says intentionally making a fake distress call is a federal felony. WSBT reports boaters needing help should contact the Coast Guard on VHF Channel 16 or call 911. Victor Garcia, MNC News.
1: 6:34 now at MNC. Tensions erupted at a South Central Soccer Academy board meeting last week when state data disproved leadership's claims that all coaches were background checked.
5: When Johnson County parent Natalie questioned safety protocols, leadership claimed all coaches were background checked. But when confronted with state records, the recreational director admitted no checks were ran during his 18-month tenure, a lapse that may stretch back a decade.
6: I mean, you can drop your child off. You can leave the premises and have four-year-old children out there with somebody who could be literally a child predator. Disgusting. And so that's why I think I'm a little bit fired up about it. And the fact that my kid was in it.
5: The Indiana Soccer Association is currently working with the Bargersville Club into immediate compliance as local families continue to call for transparency. Jeanette Cruz, Network Indiana.
1: The city of South Bend is now set to receive $7 million in state-ready funding for two major downtown entertainment projects.
7: The largest award is $4 million for the proposed renovation of the long-vacant state theater. The Community Foundation of St. Joseph County plans to transform the historic building into a multi-use entertainment venue with several small and medium-sized theaters. The project would allow for multiple movie screenings, film festivals, comedy performances, live music, and a restaurant and bar on the ground floor. The city is also receiving $3 million to build a new band shell at Howard Park. The outdoor venue will be located along the St. Joseph River with the stage facing the audience and the river serving as the backdrop. The Community Foundation has not yet announced the total cost or a timeline for construction. Heather Starr, MNC News.
1: And we want to take a moment to remind you about 95.3 MNC Trivia Night. It is happening on Thursday, August 6th. From 6 until 8 at the Mont. 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That's on McKinley Avenue in Mishawaka. 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Now, again, we're just a little more than a couple of weeks away, so you want to make sure to sign up to make sure that you have a place at the table and are at a table at our annual trivia night at the Mont at Monterey Mexican Bar and Grill.
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1: Well, despite the wet weather that we have, as you step outdoors for some this morning, no problems on area roadways. So there's no ponding, no flooding. The rain's just a little too light for all of that. You may see some flashes of lightning in the sky, too, by the way. So just a heads up on that. And today's not a complete washout. The sun will be out later on. But for now, you do have the wet weather to contend with in some of our areas this morning. Slowing on US 20. It's all the way in the Springville area. That is just a little bit east of Michigan City. There's construction happening there, and we're seeing some really tight traffic from right around the toll road overpass to about the intersection with US 20 and State Road 39. So that's in LaPorte County. Closer to home, we have no problems in the city of South Bend. Traffic's pretty light in the downtown area as well. Sample busy at Chapin Prairie, Maine, Michigan, but no extra travel time needed. Even the LaSalle Avenue corridor this morning is not filled in just yet. Capitol Avenue, your busiest intersections are at Douglas and McKinley right now, and traffic is running pretty smoothly between the toll road and the bypass there. As far as Elkhart County goes, nothing unusual to report. County Road 17 just slow at the usual spots, including State Road 120. Bristol slow go on Division Street. That's at Bloomingdale Drive between the railroad tracks and an industrial. We also have slowing on Vistula. That at Division and Mottville Road. Toll roads good. Bypass good. Anything in your path. 574-2595-953. 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Creating your dream living spaces so you can redesign, remodel, and relax. Modern Kitchen on McKinley, east of Ash Road in Elkhart.
0: Now, from the Glass Doctor of Indiana Weather Center, here's your Storm Alert weather forecast.
8: A few showers possible early this morning, then drying out with partly cloudy skies and winds picking up. Highs low 80s. Humidity will lower throughout the day, feeling comfortable this afternoon and evening. Skies stay partly cloudy tonight, falling to the upper 50s. Cooler midweek, highs low 70s Wednesday, then mid to upper 70s Thursday. We'll be back to the low 80s by the end of the week. I'm WSBT 22 meteorologist Jessica Burns.
1: Got a warm breeze out there and the raindrops and 70 degrees outside the 95.3 MNC studios. 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Coming up in 2 minutes on Michiana Mornings, how the Trump administration's ramping up its crackdown on migrant truck drivers. 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
1: 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Authorities arrested a man after he allegedly planted an explosive device outside a federal building in New York City yesterday, where offices for ICE, the FBI, and other law enforcement agencies are located.
11: A man by the name of Andrew Arabaca, A-R-R-A-B-A-C-A, arrived at 26 Federal Plaza just behind us on Worth Street at the employee entrance to the building, where he ignited gasoline. He poured gasoline onto the ground. It ignited it with a lighter.
1: And Border Czar Tom Homan blames Democratic leaders for criticizing border enforcement.
12: This is yet another example today, what happened in front of the federal buildings, another example of attacking ICE. And I'm sure if you ask that person why he did it, he can repeat the talking points I just said that you hear from Democratic members of Congress, the Democratic mayors and governors who simply want ICE to go away.
1: The incident left a federal employee and a civilian with minor injuries. ICE has faced renewed scrutiny in recent weeks after federal agents shot and killed two people in Texas and Maine. The pattern of fatal ICE shootings has prompted Democrats to call for reforms at the agency. The Trump administration's ramping up its crackdown on migrant truck drivers by targeting schools that give out trucking licenses.
13: DHS released photos from the ongoing investigation saying so far roughly 75 entry-level driving training schools are suspected of fraud. The accusations include using improper driving certifications, falsifying records, and failing to properly train drivers. Transportation Secretary Sean Duffy says the department has taken more than 24,000 drivers who cannot speak English off of the roads, forced states to cancel more than 28,000 licenses issued illegally, and gotten more than 9,500 unqualified training schools off the federal registry.
1: That's Fox's Natalie Chuck reporting. The Trump administration also slapping higher tariffs on most Canadian imports.
14: Accusing Canada of unfairly discriminating against American-made cars, alcohol, and dairy products, the Trump administration is imposing a 50% tax on most goods imported from Canada. The tariffs are being levied under the 1930 Trade Act. Several Democrats proposed repealing part of that law amid concerns of an escalating trade war. The new tariffs would not apply to energy products, fish, and critical minerals, but will be imposed on products previously shielded from import taxes in the USMCA trade deal negotiated during the president's first term. At the White House, Jared Halpern, Fox News.
1: And checking political news this morning, the sister of the late South Carolina Senator Lindsey Graham has now announced plans for her political future.
15: Darlene Graham, the interim senator appointed after Senator Lindsey Graham's death, tells Fox's Hannity that she plans to run for a full Senate term.
16: I can't see it any other way. I just can't. I've thought and I've prayed and he's worked so hard for so long. I can't just let that die.
15: The filing period for the special Republican primary election ends next Tuesday. Lindsey Graham died July 11th at the age of 71. The preliminary cause of death was aortic dissection. Sue Guzman, Fox News.
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1: MNC News time just after 6:45. The FDA says a lettuce sample that prompted a recall by Taylor Farms did not actually test positive for cyclospora. The agency says a review of the lab results found the original positive test was a false positive and that there are currently no confirmed product samples testing positive for the parasite. Nonetheless, scrutiny is underway at Taylor Farms. The FDA apologized for the error, but the company is keeping its voluntary recall of iceberg lettuce in place while the investigation continues. And the head of the Centers for Medicare and Medicaid says he's not allowed to check somebody's tax return to make sure they should qualify for Obamacare subsidies.
20: When Obamacare became law, in order to qualify for subsidies, you needed to show your tax return every year. President Biden made it every 2 years to boost enrollment. But when the Centers for Medicare and Medicaid tried to enforce the old rule of 1 year, Program Administrator Dr. Oz said a group called Democracy Forward sued. He told the Fox News Rundown podcast this group sues them all the time, but this time he said he found himself defending Obamacare.
21: Lawfare is ruling the day. So we're not allowed to keep guardrails on Obamacare. It's going to destroy the system.
20: He says he thinks if judges understood that there are some wealthy people qualifying for free health care right now on the backs of taxpayers, they wouldn't allow it. Jessica Rosenthal, Fox News.
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1: Looking good on the bypass and the toll road. We have no crashes. City streets, county roads, both sides of the state line. Let's check out road construction around South Bend in the area with 95.3 MNC's Tommy Lee.
22: We've got lane closures at an address in the 2300 block of North Bendix between Viridian Drive and Lathrop Street for water tap work. Also, Cleveland Road is closed between Fur and Capitol for utility installation and relocation. 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
17: Now, from the Glass Doctor of Indiana Weather Center, here's your Storm Alert weather forecast.
8: A few showers possible early this morning, then drying out with partly cloudy skies and winds picking up. Highs low 80s. Humidity will lower throughout the day, feeling comfortable this afternoon and evening. Skies stay partly cloudy tonight, falling to the upper 50s. Cooler midweek, highs low 70s Wednesday, then mid to upper 70s Thursday. We'll be back to the low 80s by the end of the week. I'm WSBT 22 meteorologist Jessica Burns.
1: And right now, cloudy sky, some rain in the area, temperatures 71 at MNC, and forecast today covered by Crispin Custom Painting. 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Baseball scoreboard has the Tigers over the Cubs in extra innings last night, 8-6. The White Sox want the Rangers 10-3. The Brewers over the Mets 8-3. The Angels edged out the Cardinals 3-2. And the Mariners, they shut out the Reds 8-0. Now with more sports, here's Victor Garcia.
2: The South Bend Cubs resume their 9-game homestand with a 6-game series against the Wisconsin Timber Rattlers beginning at 7:05 tonight. South Bend and Wisconsin have the two best overall records in the Midwest League West Division. The Indiana Fever have won 7 of their last 10 games. It's thanks in part to Kelsey Mitchell, who has been on an offensive tear of late. Aaliyah Boston put it in perspective.
3: She just comes in, she works. Like, she puts her head down, she works. She shows up every day the same way, no matter what, and she just continues to work. And I think you see it when she gets on the floor and she has anyone on an island, anyone in transition. She can just score any way she wants at any point, and so it's great being her teammate.
2: Mitchell has scored double figures in 41 consecutive games. They face Connecticut in 2 days. And a crash in Texas claimed the life of an Indiana boxer.
4: Texas deputies say Charles Medina drove past two people on bikes, stopped his car, and shifted into reverse. He then hit Hannah Rapp. First responders found Rapp lying in the road, and she later died at a hospital. Rapp was on the track and field team at Purdue, and she boxed with Most Valuable Promotions. Rapp's online bio says she had 8 wins in her boxing career. Deputies took Medina to jail. Jake McDaniel, Network Indiana.
2: That's your sports. Victor Garcia, MNC News.
1: 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Coming up next on Michiana Mornings, one of the best value public universities in the nation is right here in the state of Indiana. We'll tell you which one. 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
27: Hey man, Casey Hendrickson here. I know you're used to me kind of being animated and amped up during these live endorsements, but I actually just want to sit down and talk to you about something. 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And if you watched me on camera a couple of years ago, you probably would have noticed that I would have given a lot of energy during the segments for the radio show, and then during the commercial breaks, I was basically passing out. 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
1: MNC News Time, 6:54. It's time to check out Impress Jewelry Creations, creating beautiful pieces for the moments that will last a lifetime. Also, time now for the good news of the day. Purdue University is now named the second best value public university in the nation, according to a new study by Smart Asset.
28: The ranking evaluated more than 500 public colleges across the country based on annual cost of attendance, graduation rates, and median alumni earnings. Purdue topped all other public institutions in Indiana and the Big Ten, trailing only the University of Florida nationally. Smart Asset highlighted Purdue's 83% graduation rate, median alumni earnings of over $72,000, and an annual cost of attendance under $25,000. Brian Ford, MNC News.
1: A bakery in the state of Georgia is dedicated toward hiring individuals with disabilities and now is on a mission to stay open.
29: Special Needs and Treats in Lawrenceville is a bakery with a mission. That mission is to provide free birthday cakes for those who can't afford one and hire those who have a disability to work at the bakery. As of the 43 employees, 34 are diagnosed with a physical physical or mental disability. But this summer, business hasn't been too busy. During the holidays and graduation, the business thrives, but in the summer, things slow down. They are trying to fundraise money to help keep all of their employees working. The business means a lot to those who work there. They're hoping to get through the summer and keep things busy.
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0: Joint pain is awful when you're the person who's fighting through it, but I'm betting you're not the only ones affected by it. Maybe you love somebody who struggles with joint pain. Well, it's July. It's time to be outside moving, playing, living, and you're sitting it out. Hey, it's John Sibney from MNC. 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
2: Man, checking out the live map right now. We're still good on the bypass and the toll road. 31 south of South Bend to Plymouth, Rochester, and Indy. No problems. 31 into Michigan. Much the same. We're looking good there right now. Here's where things are slow. State Road 23, just north of North Liberty, and especially in the northbound lanes, there's road construction there, and things are crawling for, about a half mile or so. So again, if you're on Liberty Highway headed away from North Liberty towards South Bend, this affects you. The southbound lanes are slow go too, but we are seeing quite a backup right now in the northbound lanes throughout that work zone. Once you're in the city of South Bend, things are pretty easy getting around town. That includes the downtown area. Sample Street's busy at Chapin Prairie, Maine, Michigan, but no extra travel time needed through any of that. If you're on Jefferson Boulevard, we're slow go at the intersection with Ironwood, especially in the westbound lanes on the approach to that intersection. Mishawaka, no problems out of the ordinary, and things look good on Capitol Avenue this morning. We are busy, however, at Douglas, Day, and McKinley. No extra travel time needed for that. Nothing unusual to report for Elkhart County. Our slow spots are our slow spots, and if you drive it every day, you know where they are, and that's where they are right now. Anything in your path, 574-2595-953. Rain will go away. The sun will come out. We should have a pretty pleasant day by this afternoon, and thanks to the rain, maybe the skies will clear out some of that wildfire smoke. Hey, there's a bonus. High 83 later on. Wednesday, sunshine, cooler, 74. Thursday, sunny, 78. Friday, back up to 81. Saturday, still dry and sunny with a high near 85. And right now, it's partly cloudy. Rain in the area, 70 degrees outside the 95.3 MNC studios. At 6:59.
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4: Van Jones blasting this, democratic socialist, really communist effort, warning that supporting Hamas is not progressive. Van Jones, is out there saying these ideas are crazy that they're pushing. He said, I'm a strong Democrat, winning bipartisan track record. I've rooted in progressive ideals, he is, and policies, criminal justice reform, Green New Deal, Medicare for all, free education, clean water, and clean air. These are ideas I've fought for my entire adult life, he said. But some people and groups like the DSA are pushing an agenda far outside of those ideals. He said, supporting Hamas is not progressive. Van, they're doing it right in front of your face, and they're winning and you're losing.
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5: They had to abandon ship. I'm Dave Anthony, Fox News. The crew of an oil tanker attacked by Iran today in the Strait of Hormuz as the fight continues over control of shipping in that waterway with another round of American bombing.
6: This was the 10th consecutive night of strikes aimed at degrading Iran's ability to threaten vessels in the Strait of Hormuz. U.S. Central Command released a statement saying, since early May, CENTCOM forces have helped to facilitate the transit of approximately 900 commercial vessels and 450 million barrels of crude oil. They went on on to say American forces remain postured and prepared to hold Iran accountable for unwarranted aggression.
5: That's Fox's Trey Yingston, Tel Aviv. Mediators in Pakistan still trying to salvage the deal that had stopped the fighting, meeting today with an Iranian official. Meanwhile, this afternoon, War Secretary Pete Hegseth and the military's top general, Joint Chiefs Chairman Dan Kane, could face tough questions about the Iran conflict, especially from Democrats at a Senate hearing as they urge Congress to approve $87 billion in new military funding. President Trump is going after Canada again, escalating trade tension.
7: This new tariff, it's an additional 50% on Canadian goods. It goes into effect August 19th.
5: Fox Business Network, Cheryl Cassoni. Canada's prime minister vows to intensify trade talks to protect his country. Ontario Premier Doug Ford says they should fight the tariffs dollar for dollar.
8: I got to remind President Trump that 33% of the lumber, and we have better quality lumber here in Canada, comes from Canada to build their homes.
5: It's a primary day in Arizona with several races for Congress and governor. In South Carolina, the filing period opens for Republicans who want to run in next month's special primary to pick a new GOP Senate nominee to replace late Senator Lindsey Graham. His sister Darlene, appointed as a senator to fill out Graham's current term after his death, tells Fox she will run to keep that seat.
9: He's worked so hard for so long. I can't just let that die.
5: America's listening to Fox News.
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4: Born on America's darkest day, September 11th, 01, the Tunnel to Towers Foundation, they have helped American heroes ever since. Heroes like United States Navy Chief Shannon Kent. 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
5: Homeland Security calls him an anti-ICE rioter. A U.S. Army veteran jailed in New York City, accused of an attack outside a federal building.
11: Local and federal law enforcement say Andrew Arabaka lit gasoline and fired a pellet gun outside government offices where immigration court was held. Three people were hurt. He's now in federal custody. FBI special agent in charge in New York, James Barnicle, said Arabaka told them directly.
12: He was targeting the building. And he was okay if he hurt or killed people going in and out of the building.
11: Arabaka also had knives and other weapons on him. NYPD Commissioner Jessica Tisch said he may have had tactical training.
13: He is believed to be a U.S. Army veteran.
11: He also had a sign protesting ICE. The investigation is continuing. In New York, Gernal Scott, Fox News.
5: A tropical storm is churning slowly just south of the Florida panhandle, Bertha.
14: We don't expect it to become a hurricane, but it's moving over those warmer waters. It is encountering a little bit of moisture to help it out. By the time we get into early tomorrow morning, it will probably have moved maybe 50 to 100 miles, not very far at all.
5: Fox weather meteorologist Craig Herrera. Bertha could move into Louisiana Thursday. On Wall Street, some big gains are brewing. Dow futures up more than 200 points, about 400 for the NASDAQ. They keep celebrating a championship in Spain. A few million people partied in the streets of Madrid at a parade for Spain's World Cup soccer team, which shut out Argentina in Sunday's final. They also celebrated in Boston as the Red Sox win streak continues.
15: Swing it a high fly ball left field. This is deep. Back it goes. Yes, sir. It's out of here. Home run.
5: Caleb Durbin broke a tie in the eighth inning, and then Boston hung on to beat Baltimore 6-5 on Nesson. The Red Sox 14th straight win, the team's longest streak in almost 80 years. I'm Dave Anthony. This is Fox News.
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2: At 7:05, good morning. Welcome to Tuesday. I'm John Simney in the MNC News Center. Going to be with you on this July 21st, 2026. News continues now with our top local stories on Michiana Mornings. Court proceedings have been delayed for two Elkhart parents charged in the overdose death of their six-month-old son.
16: 43-year-old Owen Miller and 42-year-old Nicole Neely face multiple charges following the January 2024 death of their infant. Their status conferences have been continued so the cases can be addressed together at a later date. Investigators say neighbors called 911 after Miller sought help for the unresponsive child. Police found the home in unsanitary condition, and court documents alleged drugs were present inside. An autopsy determined the baby died from acute fentanyl and methamphetamine toxicity. Investigators also reported other children in the home were treated for fentanyl exposure. Neely's next hearing is scheduled for September 17th, while a new joint court date is expected to be set for both defendants. Alyssa Foster, MNC News.
2: A teenager is facing felony charges after a stabbing in Michigan City. Police were called on Saturday to a home on Ohio Street where they found a 19-year-old with a stab wound to the back. He was taken to the hospital with a life-threatening injury. A 13-year-old suspect was then taken into custody at the home. Investigators say the stabbing happened after an argument. The juvenile is facing charges of aggravated battery, battery causing serious bodily injury, and battery with a deadly weapon. And an Australian man's been arrested after a child exploitation investigation in northern Indiana. That investigation started in June after a report that someone had used an online account trying to exploit a child in Wabash County. Well, investigators identified the suspect as 28-year-old Nathaniel Johnston of Australia and then worked with authorities there to locate him. Well, Johnson was arrested on multiple child sexual abuse charges, and police also see several electronic devices that are now being examined.
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2: Rush hour number one, but fairly easy as we get going. Our major thoroughfares, such as the toll road, the bypass, are fine. 31 into Michigan, good. In fact, all of our routes in and out of Michigan look good, including 94, 51, 62. Just no problems getting in and out of the Mitten State. 31 from South Bend to Plymouth to Rochester to Indy, also in the clear. If you're on US 30, I will mention there is construction happening in the Plymouth area right around Oak Drive. You'll be slow go a little bit. And then also throughout most of Stark County, there are lane reductions happening, and that'll slow you down quite a bit, especially during the high traffic times. Back here at home, downtown South Bend, busy Sample Street, Chapin and Prairie, Maine and Michigan, no extra travel time needed. The LaSalle Avenue corridor is looking good right now. It's not even filled in just yet. That's how light traffic is this morning. Downtown Mishawaka, much the same, easy getting through. We do have a little bit of traffic hitting Maine and Church off of Lincoln Way, but for the most part, no extra travel time needed there. Busiest intersections off Capitol Avenue include Day Road, McKinley, and Jefferson now. And in Elkhart County, we are slow going Bristol. Both directions of travel now on Division Street between Industrial and the railroad tracks. Wasteula's crowded at Division and also at Mottville Road. Rest of Elkhart County looks fairly normal, including the construction on 33. No extra travel time needed for that. If you're on US 6, I will mention between Milford and Syracuse, there is road work happening that will slow you down in the westbound lanes. And then also between Syracuse and the T-Bone intersection with US 33. A lot of slowing happening there, and that's in either direction to travel. Just a heads up if you have to be traveling that way. Anything in your path, 574-25-95-95-3. 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It happens. Hire Hensley.
1: Now, from the Glass Doctor of Indiana Weather Center, here's your Storm Alert weather forecast.
17: A few showers possible early this morning, then drying out with partly cloudy skies and winds picking up. Highs low 80s. Humidity will lower throughout the day, feeling comfortable this afternoon and evening. Skies stay partly cloudy tonight, falling to the upper 50s. Cooler midweek, highs low 70s Wednesday, then mid to upper 70s Thursday. We'll be back to the low 80s by the end of the week.

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1: 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I ended up with 20/10 vision in both eyes for 5 years. 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Well, last February, she asked me if I would try a procedure for dry eye, which I did not know I had. 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
4: Hey, everybody. Schools are starting to hire a very interesting new type of teacher, and a lot of people are not happy about it. We'll tell you what's going on Tuesday, 3 to 6 on MNC.
5: 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From Michiana's election headquarters, a government watchdog group is urging Indiana lawmakers to reject any attempt to redraw congressional district lines before the next census.
6: Common Cause Indiana held a rally at the State House last week and launched a petition opposing mid-cycle redistricting. The issue could return next legislative session as the president continues pushing for a congressional map that would give Republicans all 9 of Indiana's U.S. House seats. Tommy Lee, MNC News.
5: New this morning on MNC, your spare change could soon get a makeover as lawmakers move to reshape one of America's most familiar coins.
7: The House passed the Common Sense Act, which would officially end penny production and open the door to a redesigned nickel made with cheaper materials. Supporters say the change could cut costs since it currently costs more than 5 cents to make a nickel. The bill would require any new version to still work in vending machines. Laura Smith, MNC News.
5: And a food truck is now forced to leave the Indiana Statehouse Market all over the slogan it has on the side of their vehicle.
8: Smash Daddy's is having their participation from the market revoked after a few complaints came in about their slogan, "You'll love our meat in your mouth," on the side of their food truck. The move is raising some First Amendment questions from the truck owner, Scott Sims.
9: That was the irritating part, is I didn't have a chance to appeal it or even try to say, hey, listen, maybe I'll put something over it. It was just like, you're done.
8: Sims told Fox 59 he has obtained a lawyer and is preparing to take legal action against the market decision makers. Sims has had his food truck there for the last 3 years. Chair Lewis, Network Indiana.
5: On the way next, we'll check out top trending stories and a look at your 5-day forecast. MNC News Time, 7:13.
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1: 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I was severely nearsighted for my entire adult life until LASIK surgery. I ended up with 20/10 vision in both eyes for 5 years. And once you've had that kind of vision, no other vision is acceptable. Well, 3-4 years ago, my vision started to degrade. It was getting blurry. Dr. Jennifer tried different prescriptions. She suggested seeing a cataract surgeon. Well, last February, she asked me if I would try a procedure for dry eye, which I did not know I had. She did a series of tests and showed me the results, and they're permanently dry, and you cannot feel it, but the treatment was amazing. 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How do you thank someone who's giving you your vision back? There's no way you can do it properly.
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0: At 7:15, a new study about coffee and heart health from the American Heart Association. Researchers there suggest that for most healthy adults, up to 400 milligrams of caffeine a day, that's about 3 to 5 8-ounce cups of black coffee, is generally considered safe. Researchers also say sugary syrups, heavy cream, and other add-ins may chip away at some of coffee's potential health benefits. Studies suggest coffee may even be linked to a lower risk of heart disease, heart failure, stroke, and type 2 diabetes. And more Americans than ever are now reported to be seriously behind on their student loan payments.
2: Around 9.5 million federal student loan borrowers, 1 in 5, are in default, according to an Associated Press analysis. The record had been 8 million in December 2019. Default, at least 9 months behind on payments, can lead to the debt being sent to collections and lower credit ratings. 33% of borrowers at for-profit schools, often trade or online schools, are in default, more than twice the rate as nonprofit school borrowers. Mississippi is the state with the highest default rate, with the next 7 highest all also in the South. Chris Foster, Fox News.
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0: Couple of bumps in the road, one of them on the bypass right now. It's the eastbound lanes of the bypass, US 20 at US 31, the Cloverleaf Interchange on South Bend's west side. There's some immediate slowing, and if you're coming from northbound 31 onto eastbound 20, heads up, you're going to hit the brakes before you go from the merge lane into the actual travel lane. And then also, State Road 23, slow go and maybe even no go right now. Traffic stopped, according to one of our listeners, on 23. This is between North Liberty and Crumstown Highway. Things are mighty backed up right there, and that is a construction zone, by the way. Anything in your path, you can text into us at 574-2595-953. 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It happens. Hire Hensley.
1: Now, from the Glass Doctor of Indiana Weather Center, here's your Storm Alert weather forecast.
3: A few showers possible early this morning, then drying out with partly cloudy skies and winds picking up. Highs low 80s. Humidity will lower throughout the day, feeling comfortable this afternoon and evening. Skies stay partly cloudy tonight, falling to the upper 50s. Cooler midweek, highs low 70s Wednesday, then mid to upper 70s Thursday. We'll be back to the low 80s by the end of the week. I'm WSBT 22 meteorologist Jessica Burns.
0: According to Jessica's radar, this is the hour where we should clear a lot of the rain for the South Bend metro area. It'll still be hitting a little bit to the south, but for the most part, it is moving off to the southeast of us. So some good news in that regard. Currently, we have cloudy skies outside our studios here in Mishawaka. Our current temperature is 70 degrees here at MNC. Coming up next on Michiana Mornings, the South Bend Church is marking 100 years with a multi-million dollar restoration project. MNC News Time, 7:19.
4: This is Casey Hendrickson from The Burning Truth. Here's the scary truth. 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
0: 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St. Adalbert's Parish in South Bend is now celebrating 100 years, all while working to preserve its historic church with a $15 million restoration project.
8: The church was built in 1926 to serve Polish-speaking immigrants and continues that mission today while also supporting Spanish-speaking immigrants and the broader community. The parish provides English classes, citizenship classes, and thousands of volunteer hours each year. 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Victor Garcia, MNC News.
0: And applications are now open for the South Bend Police Department's free fall 2026 Citizens Police Academy.
9: Program runs Tuesday evenings from August 11th through October 6th, giving residents 18 and older an inside look at patrol, SWAT, the K-9 unit, bomb squad, detectives, crime scene technicians, and the real-time crime center, communications, and more. Classes begin at 6 p.m. and space is limited. Brian Ford, MNC News.
0: Well, speaking of police and guns and things like that, firearms are allowed on planes, but there are a few rules on how you can bring yours aboard.
1: Bullet points.
10: I'm Eben Brown. 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A lot of people are surprised to hear this. Don't keep it on your person or in your carry-on. You'll get arrested for sure. You must be legal to carry at your points of origin and destination. Your firearm needs to be locked in a hard case and unloaded, though boxed ammo can be in the same case. Do not leave any loose rounds in the case. If you can fit the gun case in your suitcase, great. Otherwise, they charge you for a second bag. You must declare the firearm at the ticketing desk, no self-check-in. And now TSA is saying do not lock the hard firearm case with TSA-friendly locks. Sounds counterintuitive. But too many people now have TSA master keys, so use a standard lock. If using a keyed lock, keep the key with you and only you. If a combination lock, don't give out the code. And those are your bullet points. I'm Eben Brown, Fox News.
0: 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MNC News Time, 7:24.
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0: 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That's 574-727-2252. 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Take it from me, QC Kinetics. And Mishawaka and Elkhart at 574-727-2252.
1: 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Traffic update.
0: No pain in traffic if you're on the toll road this morning. We're good border to border. The bypass, we have a bump. This is in the eastbound lanes at the US 31 Cloverleaf Interchange. This is the one at South Bend's south side. Eastbound lanes backing up right now, and it looks like it's starting to crawl throughout that Cloverleaf Interchange. So on the approach, you're going to have to hit the brakes. Make sure to pay attention. It's going to be a little bit slow all the way past the Miami Street overpass, too. So a few extra minutes travel time will be needed for that. And our other big major trouble spot right now is State Road 23. It's a work zone, but traffic is super snarled, especially in the northbound lanes from North Liberty to Crumstown Highway. That's the stretch of 23 we're talking about. And I want to check out State Road 19. Yesterday, we had some major slowing between Wakarusa and Napanee right around the roundabout. There was road construction happening there. Today, it looks like it's a lot easier to get through. But you have some slowing at County Road 46 in both directions of travel. But again, pretty easy getting through on State Road 19. What a difference 24 hours makes. Anything in your path, 574-2595-953. Forecast calling for the skies to clear out. We'll see some sun later on, and a daytime high reaching 83 degrees. 74 tomorrow, 78 for Thursday, and back into the 80s for the weekend. Right now it's 71 at MNC.
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2: 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It's also $3.19 in Goshen at the Martins on Basher Road. In Granger, $3.19 at Costco, also $3.29 at the Phillips 66, the 23 in Princess Way. In Plymouth, the Sunoco Shell on North Michigan is $3.27. And in Michigan, Niles has a Murphy USA South 11th Street price of $4.09. 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
0: 728. Picking up pre-market trading right now. Dow futures up big time, 174. The NASDAQ up 367.5. S&P 500 futures opening at 33.75 up right now. Bell rings on Wall Street 2 hours from now, and all this despite 10 straight days now of fighting in Iran and fewer ships getting through in the Strait of Hormuz. 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
3: We've got some sunshine, but we're a bit muggy to start the week. I'm Chief Meteorologist Ryan Martin with Hoosier Ag Today's Indiana Farm Forecast. Significant moisture popping up already this morning in the upper Midwest, coming out of Minnesota across Wisconsin. That is destined to get here, but I do not see it starting to push into Indiana until after sunset or near sunset, and then continuing overnight tonight through tomorrow. I think we're on the hook for another quarter to 1.5 inches across the Hoosier State. There is a chance for some strong to severe weather here. A long tail on this system likely brings some scattered showers in even early Wednesday morning, but they'll be very very light. However, behind this system, significant cool down coming. Thursday and Friday, very, very nice here. And we are going to put together a pleasant weekend as well. I think we're dry throughout. Our next chance at moisture doesn't show up until next week, likely midweek, Wednesday, Thursday. I'm Chief Meteorologist Ryan Martin.
0: Yeah, so once the rain departs our area here this hour, we're going to be dry for about a week or so. Daytime high reaching 83 later on today, and then that cool front that Ryan was talking about, that's going to hit us tomorrow with a high right around 74 degrees. We warm up from there, though. Currently at 71 here at the MNC studios. 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
4: I'm Jalosi. The U.S. conducting a 10th round of airstrikes. CENTCOM saying the goal is to degrade Iran's ability to continue to attack commercial vessels in the Strait of Hormuz.
5: U.S. Central Command released a statement saying since early May, CENTCOM forces have helped to facilitate the transit of approximately 900 commercial vessels and 450 million barrels of crude oil. They went on to say American forces remain postured and prepared to hold Iran accountable for unwarranted aggression towards civilian mariners.
4: That's Fox's Trey Yings. Tropical Storm Bertha moving across the northern Gulf towards Texas.
6: Maximum sustained winds coming in at 50 miles per hour. The structure is still very ragged, and it's about 110 miles southwest of Panama. The intensity expected to stay in check. This is expected to remain a tropical storm as we have a couple of things that are going to hinder its development.
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0: MNC News Time now, 7:31. Tuesday's here. Welcome to it. I'm John Zimney in the MNC News Center. And Michiana Mornings continues now with more of our top local stories. A parent has filed a federal lawsuit against Portage Township Schools.
7: The suit claims that a teacher gave the parent's minor daughter a Plan B emergency contraceptive without the parent's knowledge or consent. The lawsuit states the incident occurred in November 2025 and that the teacher obtained and provided the medication outside of any authorized medical setting. The school district's accused of failing to properly supervise the teacher, and the family is seeking damages for physical harm, emotional distress, and violation of parental rights. Brian Ford, MNC News.
0: MNC News Time, 7:32. A woman was taken to the hospital after the car she was riding in was hit by a train. This happened on Saturday night. Elkhart police responded to the crossing at East Lusher Avenue and South Main Street after a Buick LaCrosse was struck. Police say the car may have gone around or under the crossing gates before the train hit the back of the vehicle. The driver left the scene on foot before the officers got there. New this morning on MNC, the developers of the Mishawaka Fieldhouse are now facing a federal lawsuit that's tied to the purchase of a Florida beach home.
8: The government alleges James and Martha Card used money intended for the Fieldhouse project to help buy a waterfront home in Marco Island. According to court filings, as reported by WSBT, more than $5 million was paid to Card's company for construction, with investigators alleging over $2 million was diverted through several accounts before being used for the home purchase. The city of Mishawaka says it had no knowledge of any wrongdoing and plans to pursue all available legal remedies to recover taxpayer money. No criminal charges have been filed at this time. Victor Garcia, MNC News.
0: 7:33 now, and now on to Johnston County, Indiana, where parents are demanding answers after an audit revealed a local youth soccer league skipped mandatory coach background checks.
9: Parent Natalie contacted state officials after noticing severe safety gaps at the South Central Soccer Academy in Bargersville. The Indiana Soccer Association audited the club and confirmed that despite serving over 1,000 young children, mandatory criminal screenings were not completed before taking the field.
10: What percentage of our club has that done? And they informed me that it was 0% of coaches at Center Grove. So then I thought, well, hold on a minute. We have coaches already out with kids and you have 0% of them background checks.
9: SCSA recently paused its recreational schedule to process background checks, but parents say club leadership has failed to address how many previous seasons went completely unvetted. Jeanette Cruz, Network Indiana.
0: Checking out the health news file this morning, a study shows that Indiana now ranks 9th in the U.S. most at risk of lung disease.
2: That's with scoring 68 out of 100. Smoking prevalence in the Hoosier State is moderate, with an adult smoking rate of nearly 14%, while over 13% of children are exposed to secondhand smoke. According to the study, West Virginia faces the highest risk, followed by Kentucky and Arkansas. Tommy Lee, MNC News.
0: And if you had plans to catch that movie at the Gridiron this past weekend in downtown South Bend, you have to wait a little bit longer. Downtown South Bend says this past Saturday night's free screening of a Minecraft movie had to be postponed because of weather. Of course, we had that wildfire smoke moving back into the area on Saturday night. The event's now rescheduled for Friday, September 11th. Pre-movie activities will start at 6:30 that night, with the movie beginning at dusk. That'll be right around 8:30 at the Gridiron on South Michigan Street. The event's still free and no registration required. And I also want to remind you about 95.3 MNC's Trivia Night, which is happening on Thursday, August 6th. That's just a little more than 2 weeks away, from 6 till 8 at the Mont, upstairs at Monterey Mexican Bar and Grill. 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It's $20 per person or $150 for a team of eight. 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
0: Construction update first, Tommy Lee.
2: The southbound lane of Locust Road is closed between Prairie and Ireland for a water service line repair, detour with Ewing and Linden. We've got westbound lane closures on Edison to South Bend Avenue while NIPSCO crews replace a gas main. The eastbound I-94 ramp to Pipestone Road in Benton Harbor is also closed for reconstruction. The detour is posted for M-139 and Napier. If you see a crash or a backup, give us a call or a text is best at 574-2595-953.
0: Current trouble spots include the bypass headed eastbound from US 31 to Ironwood Drive. Traffic is slow and even crawling near the Miami Street overpass. And then also on State Road 23, just north of North Liberty, from there to Crumstown Highway. We have either direction to travel right now. Slow go, thanks to some road work happening. Right now it's the southbound lanes that are crawling, not the northbound lanes, but things are equally slow northbound headed toward South Bend. Everything else on the map looks good right now, including in southwestern Michigan. Anything in your path, though, you can text into us at 574-2595-953. 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It happens. Hire Hensley.
1: Now, from the Glass Doctor of Indiana Weather Center, here's your Storm Alert weather forecast.
11: A few showers possible early this morning, then drying out with partly cloudy skies and winds picking up. Highs low 80s. Humidity will lower throughout the day, feeling comfortable this afternoon and evening. Skies stay partly cloudy tonight, falling to the upper 50s. Cooler midweek, highs low 70s Wednesday, then mid to upper 70s Thursday. We'll be back to the low 80s by the end of the week. I'm WSBT 22 meteorologist Jessica Burns.
0: Starting to see a little bit of blue and some sun filtering through the clouds, but we're not completely done with the rain just yet. We got about another hour or so to go for that before it clears our area. Our current temperature right now is 71 degrees here at MNC. Coming up in 2 minutes on Michiana Mornings, a suspect's now in custody after he set off an incendiary device outside of a Manhattan federal building, and we have the latest. MNC News Time, 7:38.
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0: 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To New York City we go, where a suspect's now in custody after he set off an incendiary device Monday, which set fire outside a Manhattan federal building that houses immigration court. The FBI identified the suspect as 43-year-old Andrew Arabaca and says he came, quote, armed with bad intentions. Here's New York City Police Commissioner Jessica Tisch.
1: He ignites a bundle of what appears to be fireworks, which begin to smoke. He then goes back into his cart and takes out an airsoft rifle and proceeds to brandish it. And he appears to fire several pellets from the airsoft rifle.
0: Three people were injured. A new report coming from the State Department details a decades-long influence campaign targeting politics right here in the U.S. Department spokesman Tommy Pigott on Fox's America reports, giving insight now to some of these Cuban-run networks and the information that they're circulating.
2: Well, the National Network on Cuba, for example, issued a rapid response plan calling for agitation and resistance, publishing the location of ICE facilities, of military installations.
0: Cuba's ambassador to the UN, of course, denying all accusations of spying or espionage, insisting there have been no targets against the U.S. New York City Mayor Zohran Mamdani says his office is exploring the possibility of, get this, arresting Israeli Prime Minister Benjamin Netanyahu if he comes to the city.
3: New York City Mayor Zohran Mamdani doubling down that the city is exploring whether it can arrest Israeli Prime Minister Benjamin Netanyahu if Netanyahu attends this year's General Assembly.
4: I believe that when someone is charged with an international criminal court warrant, it's something that should be taken seriously, whether it's Benjamin Netanyahu or it's Vladimir Putin or whomever else.
3: When speaking to the New York Times last week, Mamdani cited the 2024 international criminal court warrant issued for Netanyahu over alleged war crimes in Gaza, allegations that Israel has denied. Yesterday, in a lengthy social media post, Netanyahu defended his leadership and Israel's actions and said Mamdani needs to focus on running New York City. CB Cotton, Fox News.
0: And a bill to stop members of Congress from trading stock is making its way through the House.
5: The legislation would allow members of Congress and their family members to hold on to stocks already owned, but would prohibit lawmakers from buying new stocks. Proposals to ban stock trading have been in negotiations for months, but House Republican leaders added this measure to the week's agenda following pressure from conservative hardliners. The bill also requires a public notice of at least 7 days before selling any existing stocks. Democrats are raising objections, arguing the legislation does not go far enough. New York Democrat Alexandria Ocasio-Cortez says the proposal creates a ton of loopholes and is not a true congressional stock trading ban. In Washington, Jared Halpern, Fox News.
0: Coming up next, we're bringing the latest on the slowdown on the bypass in South Bend, as well as your top trending stories. 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
1: 7:45, a quiet evening in Delaware County turned deadly. This after a routine outdoor chore ended with a tragic incident. The Delaware County Sheriff's Office says a man was found dead last week after he became trapped beneath a riding mower in a creek. Deputies say the mower slid down a steep embankment while he was operating it, sending both him and the machine into the water. And a legal battle over two statues honoring first responders in the state of Massachusetts could eventually reach the U.S. Supreme Court.
2: A legal battle over two statues honoring police officers and firefighters at Quincy's newly built public safety headquarters now is before the Massachusetts Supreme Judicial Court. The new headquarters houses both the city's police and fire departments. Quincy says St. Michael the Archangel and St. Florian long have been recognized as the patron saints of police officers and firefighters. Opponents, backed by the ACLU, argue placing the 10-foot statues at a government building violates church-state separation. A decision is expected later this year, and the losing side could ask the U.S. Supreme Court to hear the case. Ann Carrick, Fox News.
0: 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Traffic update.
1: We've got the slowdown we've been dealing with for about half an hour now on the bypass. It's in the eastbound lanes. It's between the US 31 Cloverleaf Interchange and Ironwood Drive. Seems to be kind of moving toward the east. Listener reports that the slowdown is because of NDOT maintenance that's taking place. So that makes sense. Again, you'll be slow go. Traffic's no longer crawling in that area, but it is moving awfully slowly. So take some extra caution as you get through, maybe an extra minute or so travel time. And then we still have this congestion on State Road 23 in the work zone just north of North Liberty. 23 backed up both directions of travel between there and Crumstown Highway. You will need some extra travel time minutes no matter which direction you're going. And then if you're in LaPorte County this morning, construction on US 20 at State Road 39. That's got traffic backed up on all four directions at that very busy Springville intersection. That's where the Family Express gas station is. There's a Gallup's gas station. You know the area if you drive it every now and then. But traffic, especially headed towards South Bend, backed up for quite a ways, and it's crawling. I would say just avoid that altogether if you can. Anything in your path, you can text into us at 574-2595-953. 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It happens. Hire Hensley.
0: Now, from the Glass Doctor of Indiana Weather Center, here's your Storm Alert weather forecast.
3: A few showers possible early this morning, then drying out with partly cloudy skies and winds picking up. Highs low 80s. Humidity will lower throughout the day, feeling comfortable this afternoon and evening. Skies stay partly cloudy tonight, falling to the upper 50s. Cooler midweek, highs low 70s Wednesday, then mid to upper 70s Thursday. We'll be back to the low 80s by the end of the week. I'm WSBT 22 meteorologist Jessica Burns.
1: Sunny outside our studios right now. Not sure we're completely done with the rain, though. We got some very dark skies to the west and to the north of us. Our current temperature right now, 71 here at MNC. At 7:48, and checking sports this morning, starting with the baseball scoreboard. Tigers over the Cubs in extra innings last night, 8-6. The White Sox whomped the Rangers, 10-3. Brewers over the Mets, 8-3. The Angels edged out the Cardinals. Final score for that game was 3-2. And the Mariners shut out the Reds, 8-0. Now with more sports, here's Victor Garcia.
4: The South Bend Cubs resume their 9-game homestand with a 6-game series against the Wisconsin Timber Rattlers beginning at 7:05 tonight. South Bend and Wisconsin have the two best overall records in the Midwest League West Division. The Indiana Fever have won 7 of their last 10 games. It's thanks in part to Kelsey Mitchell, who has been on an offensive tear of late. Aaliyah Boston put it in perspective.
5: She just comes in and she works. Like, she puts her head down, she works, she shows up every day the same way, no matter what, and she just continues to work. And I think you see it when she gets on the floor and she has anyone on an island, anyone in transition. She can just score any way she wants at any point, and so it's great being her teammate.
4: Mitchell has scored double figures in 41 consecutive games. They face Connecticut in 2 days. And a crash in Texas claimed the life of an Indiana boxer.
6: Texas deputies say Charles Medina drove past two people on bikes, stopped his car, and shifted into reverse. He then hit Hannah Rapp. First responders found Rapp lying in the road, and she later died at a hospital. Rapp was on the track and field team at Purdue, and she boxed with Most Valuable Promotions. Rapp's online bio says she had 8 wins in her boxing career. Deputies took Medina to jail. Jake McDaniel, Network Indiana.
4: That's your sports. Victor Garcia, MNC News.
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1: 7:53, time to check out Impress Jewelry Creations, creating beautiful pieces for the moments that'll last a lifetime. But also time for The Daily with Brittany Bailey, who's laughing at me.
13: No.
1: You don't wear glasses, so you don't know the hazards.
13: You compared yourself to a nerd, though. You're not a nerd.
1: Oh, thank you.
13: Can't help it.
1: That's the nicest thing anyone has said to me all month.
13: You have to know, though, John does such a great job at his commercials because those spots that you do are so difficult for me. Mm-hmm. When you're live reading and you got to sell it, I'm just proud of you because you do such a good job.
1: Aww,
13: I don't need glasses, but I want to go visit South

0: I love classic car shows, and I've yet to be to one all summer long.
1: I know.
0: Even my daughter's been to one. She went to one in Goshen last weekend, I think.
2: Well, Saturday morning, it was really great at Corvilla and Granger. They had their annual cruise in. And since 1958, I absolutely love what Corvilla does on a daily basis. They have been empowering individuals with disabilities right here in Michiana. Mm-hmm. And they want them to live with independence, create community, and talk about create. They have a studio within Corvilla and Granger, and there's artwork, there's pottery, there's furniture. Really cool what they're able to do. So while we got to have fun in the car show, it's also spreading awareness for all the incredible work that they do every single day. But amazing cars from the 1920s to the 1970s. And I don't know much about cars. Oh, shout out to Brad. Brad stopped by and said hi. I wanted to say hi to Brad today.
0: Hi, Brad.
2: But I'm thinking to myself, that's so cute. Mm-hmm. I'm like, I don't think I can write cute on the judge's sheet over here. Like, red, fancy. Oh. Like, is it modified or stock? Yep. So I learned a lot.
0: Mm-hmm.
2: I learned a lot. And the winner, not only did they win best in show, but they also won best paint job because it was a pretty, pretty car.
0: Yeah. What's your favorite decade for vehicles? Like when it comes to classic cars?
2: Man, there was a Studebaker out there. It looked like it had just driven off the showroom floor. Mm-hmm. Okay. And I think it's because my grandpa had Studebakers growing up. So mm-hmm. I would love one.
0: I love 70s muscle cars.
2: Mm.
0: And check this out. So my uncle, he was a priest. He had a Chevy Nova. We didn't know it at the time, but it was a muscle car. He was a priest driving a muscle car. But I mean, I don't think the Chevy Nova was considered a muscle car back in the day, but it is now.
2: Mm.
0: Yeah. That thing
2: happened to it?
0: Well, I don't know. He got a new car eventually at some point.
2: Can you imagine you need prayer and the priest rolls up?
0: Yeah, exactly. Oh, my dad used to drive a Ford Maverick. And the Ford Maverick has made a comeback, but it came back in the form of a pickup truck. But the Maverick of the 70s, his was lime green with a white vinyl top. I mean, talk about 70s.
2: Did it have shag carpet on the inside?
0: Yes, it did. It did. And I'll never forget, I scratched my bicycle handlebars against the side of it and rubbed some of the paint off. Yeah, I got a whooping for that.
2: Yes, I was going to ask, how grounded were you?
0: Yeah.
2: Yeah. It was just an accident.
0: Yeah.
2: Congratulations. We've got best in show, best paint job. What's your name?
3: Miles Bradford.
4: Logan Bradford.
3: It's a 1967 Camaro, fully restored. 396, big block. Kind of everything's been done with it. It's orange. It's been my dream car since I was little, and financially be able to afford it now, it's been a blessing. So fully redone in the last year and a half.
2: And how fast have you gone with it?
3: I have not gone fast at all. I have a wife and kids. I do not go fast at all.
2: Well, congratulations on winning. I can tell you, you got 10 across the board.
3: I appreciate it. Thank you.
0: Yeah, he's like me. He drives like a grandpa.
2: Yeah, so he says.
0: Mm-hmm.
2: But yeah, 10 across the entire category. So it was right up there. There were a lot of really cool cars, though. And we were there just in time before the rain came, because I can imagine they're all sitting there like, oh.
0: Yeah, that was a deluge. Yeah. Oh, I hope they got their tops on and their hoods down before the rain drops and all that stuff. Hey, I want to tell you real quick. I drove by Normain Park. We talked about the Miracle Park yesterday in Mishawaka. I drove by last night. Talk about build it, they will come.
2: Yeah.
0: Holy mackerel.
2: That
0: park was packed. Parents, kids. I mean, it was like, wow.
2: Well, and the weather was divine. It was perfect to be out there.
0: I think that Dairy Queen right across the street from Normain Park, they're going to get a lot of business because of that park.
2: That's
0: now.
2: That's so smart.
0: Yeah. All right. The Daily with Brittany Bailey, brought to you by Sweetamine, the glycine miracle and the science of living long and free from inflammation. MNC News Time approaching 7:59.
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0: Listener Julie checking in this morning. She says Chevy Novas were absolutely muscle cars. Her first car in 1972, a Nova with a 350 engine. I am jealous. It's 8 o'clock.
4: Another night
6: and day of U.S. and Iran attacks. I'm Dave Anthony, Fox News. That's from the 10th straight night of American bombing in Iran. U.S. Central Command posted video of the airstrikes hitting command centers, air defense, and missile and drone launch sites. And as Fox's Jonathan Savage reports, Iran retaliated again.
7: The Kuwaiti government says crucial power and desalination plants have been damaged by Iran's latest attack. It's the fourth day in a row in which Kuwaiti infrastructure has come under fire. Iran's also targeted U.S. military sites in Bahrain and Jordan, and another fuel tanker has been hit in the Strait of Hormuz. Meanwhile, Pakistan is trying to get peace efforts back on track. It's hosting Iran's interior minister for talks to salvage the crumbling interim deal.
6: President Trump posted on Truth Social, every time Iran kills an American soldier, they'll pay for that killing many times over. Three U.S. troops died in an Iranian attack in Jordan last week, another killed in Iraq Saturday. Later this morning, another part of the conflict to be addressed when Lebanon's president goes to the White House, where Fox's Jared Halpern reports.
8: Lebanon's military is moving into what is called pilot zones in the country's south as part of a deal negotiated with the Trump administration and Israel. Under the agreement, Lebanon's military will assume control of security in some villages, ensuring Hezbollah does not have a presence as part of a broader Israeli withdrawal. President Trump has put pressure on Israeli Prime Minister Benjamin Netanyahu to wind down strikes inside Lebanon.
6: Now, the president's also turning up the trade tension with Canada, imposing 50% tariffs on many Canadian imports that'll go into effect in a month, retaliating to Canada's tariffs on American products like dairy and alcohol that were in retaliation to initial Trump tariffs. Tropical Storm Bertha, very slowly churning south of Florida's panhandle as it moves toward land, maybe Thursday in Louisiana. Could flood coastal areas.
9: Here on Lake Pontchartrain in New Orleans, we could see 1 to 3 feet of storm surge.
6: That's Fox Weather's Brandi Campbell. 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
11: Born on America's darkest day, September 11th, 01, the Tunnel to Towers Foundation, they have been helping American heroes ever since. Heroes like U.S. Army Sergeant William Bernard McKenna, exposed to burn pits. McKenna later died from T-cell lymphoma, leaving his wife, Dina, and two daughters. Tunnel to Towers honored Sergeant McKenna. They paid off the family's mortgage in honor of all of his sacrifice. Donate $11 a month. 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
6: It is primary day in Arizona, where the polls will open in an hour.
12: Arizona Governor Katie Hobbs, a Democrat, is running for re-election, and Republicans are hoping to pick up the seat. Republican Congressman Andy Biggs, Congressman David Schweikert, and two businessmen are vying for the chance to challenge Hobbs. Biggs has been endorsed by President Trump, as well as Turning Point Action. Since Schweikert is running in the gubernatorial primary, several Republicans are running to replace him in the first district, including Trump-backed former NFL kicker Jay Feely. And in the state's 4th District, four-term incumbent Democratic Congressman Greg Stanton faces a far-left challenge from a self-described Democratic socialist who has criticized Stanton for supporting Israel. Tanya J. Powers, Fox News.
6: In South Carolina, a filing period opens today for Republicans who want to run for Senate in the special primary next month to replace late Senator Lindsey Graham as the nominee. His sister Darlene, who was appointed to the Senate to fill out the rest of his current term, wants to run, telling Fox's Hannity.
13: Will it be difficult? Yes, absolutely.
14: So you're inclined to get in, or have you even made a final decision?
13: I've made a decision.
14: you're in.
13: Yeah, I'm in.
6: Senator Darlene Graham says her brother worked so hard for so long she can't let that work die. Two more successful appeals in Michigan and the plot targeting Michigan's governor.
15: A state appeals court set aside the convictions of Pete Musico and Paul Bellar on technical grounds after the court said kidnapping is not an underlying violent felony that can support a conviction under Michigan's terrorism law. Another co-defendant's conviction was thrown out last month. The three men were not charged with having a direct role in the plot to kidnap Democratic Governor Gretchen Whitmer, but they had been members of a paramilitary group.
6: That's Fox's Lisa Lucera. On Wall Street, rising stock futures suggest gains at the opening bell, up more than 100 points for the Dow, over 300 for the NASDAQ. In baseball, the Boston Red Sox won their 14th straight game, beating Baltimore 6-5. I'm Dave Anthony. This is Fox News.
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0: MNC News Time, 8:05. Good morning. Welcome to Tuesday. I'm John Simney, the MNC News Center, here on this July 21st, 2026. News continues now with our top local stories here on Michiana Mornings. A Middlebury man's been sentenced in connection with a 2024 crash that seriously injured his now wife.
17: 41-year-old Demiris Williams received a five-year sentence after pleading guilty to causing serious bodily injury while operating a vehicle with a controlled substance in his system. 1 year of the sentence was suspended to probation, while the remaining 4 years are to be served through Elkhart County Community Corrections with a recommendation for home detention. The crash happened on County Road 18 near Middlebury when investigators say Williams drove off the road, struck a mailbox and a tree, then rolled the SUV. He told deputies he may have fallen asleep while driving after leaving a bowling alley and admitted drinking beer earlier in the day. Court records say he later tested positive for THC. His passenger, who is now his wife, suffered multiple broken bones and other serious injuries. Alyssa Foster, MNC News.
0: News at 8 o'clock is served up by Antonio's Italian Ristorante in Elkhart, where they feed you like family. A South Bend man is facing multiple charges after a disturbance outside of a Goshen bar. Goshen police were called around 3:15 Sunday morning to the Imperial Bar on South Main, where a verbal confrontation broke out. A police arrested 25-year-old Angel Rodriguez for resisting, causing serious bodily injury, public intoxication, and disorderly conduct. During the incident, a 38-year-old man suffered a broken leg and had to be taken to Goshen Hospital for treatment. And a Goshen woman is facing multiple counts after police say she led officers on a short pursuit. Cops tried to stop a vehicle for a traffic violation near Crescent and Fifth Streets late Friday night, but the driver refused to stop. And during the pursuit, the vehicle struck a parked car on Crescent Street and continued before coming to a complete stop. The driver, 23-year-old Kaylee Tenglish of Elkhart, Goshen, was arrested for resisting, leaving the scene of a crash and operating while intoxicated.
16: 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Traffic update.
0: We've had slowing on the bypass in the past 40 minutes or so. NDOT maintenance is what's happening, and right now that slow spot is between, it's traveling. It's now between the Ironwood Drive exit headed east toward the Bremen Highway exit. So that's the slow spot. Do allow extra time to get through. There is a lane reduction there, and extra caution will be needed. So again, that slow spot now on the move, moving from South Bend into and toward Mishawaka. That's the eastbound lanes of the bypass. Westbound getting through just fine at that area. And the rest of the bypass, by the way, is A-OK. We have no other issues to report. State Road 23, north of North Liberty. We have construction-related slowing. Things crawling at times. Both directions of travel. 23 from the north side of North Liberty to Crumstown Highway. Rest of 23 in and out of South Bend is OK this morning. Southwestern Michigan, a slow spot happening right now. U.S. 12, especially in the eastbound lanes. This is from the interchange with M60 all the way to about Bell Road. That's your trouble spot there, that stretch of 12. Rest of it moving east and westward is doing okay. So if you're anywhere near Edwardsburg this morning or Union or in the opposite direction toward Galeen, Three Oaks, or New Buffalo, 12 is fine. It's just that one spot right there on the east side of Niles. Anything in your path, 574-2595-953.
18: Now, from the Glass Doctor of Indiana Weather Center, here's your Storm Alert weather forecast.
19: A few showers possible early this morning, then drying out with partly cloudy skies and winds picking up. Highs low 80s. Humidity will lower throughout the day, feeling comfortable this afternoon and evening. Skies stay partly cloudy tonight, falling to the upper 50s. Cooler midweek, highs low 70s Wednesday, then mid to upper 70s Thursday. We'll be back to the low 80s by the end of the week. I'm WSBT 22 meteorologist Jessica Burns.
0: Skies have clouded back over, and again, we still have some spotty showers in our area. Our current temperature is 72 here at the 95.3 MNC studios. 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
1: 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A new national study finds teenagers seeking treatment for cannabis use disorder are now waiting longer to get help.
2: Researchers analyzed more than 124,000 admissions to publicly funded treatment programs between 2012 and 2022. After years of improvement, wait times for adolescents increased sharply, even as federal officials consider changing marijuana's classification under federal law. Tommy Lee, MNC News.
1: Also from the health news file this morning, a summertime favorite could pack a dangerous surprise for people taking some common medications.
3: Grapefruit can interfere with some medications, including statins and certain antidepressants. Doctors warn that even one grapefruit or a small glass of juice can raise drug levels in the body and increase the risk of serious side effects. Laura Smith, MNC News.
1: And by the way, they say the effect can last for several days after eating grapefruit. And a food truck that had been a regular at the Indiana State House's weekly market is no longer welcome there.
4: In an email to Smash Daddy's Burgers, Fries, etc., an official from the State Personnel Department said the food truck received several complaints regarding the slogan on the side of their vehicle and as a result has been directed to cancel their two upcoming sessions. According to food truck owner Scott Sims, the slogan, "You'll love our meat in your mouth," had rarely been an issue before now.
5: I know I have a good product, and if you just trust the product, then that's all that matters.
4: At least two different groups have taken issue with the slogan, a Christian school and the state government. Sims told Fox 59 he has hired a lawyer. Chair Lewis, Network Indiana.
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1: MNC News Time now, 8:15. The value of copper roughly doubling in the past year thanks largely to the construction of data centers. And with surging value comes increased thefts. So, AT&T is now stepping up, offering a reward up to $20,000 for specific and detailed information that leads to the arrest and conviction of copper thieves. Beyond the public awareness campaign, AT&T is also replacing copper wire with fiber optic cables, one neighborhood at a time. And if you're headed to court in the state of New York now, you'll have to leave your smart glasses behind.
9: Going forward, smart glasses will be prohibited inside any New York State Unified Court System. That's eyewear or headwear with a camera. microphone, or any other tech that allows a user to record video.

0: or audio. The New York State Unified Court System announcing the ban earlier this month. It applies to everyone, including attorneys and court staff. Officials say this is to ensure that individuals cannot record court proceedings in violation of the state's civil rights law and court rules, noting folks can hand over any of the devices to security for safekeeping. Supporters say the move will protect sensitive witnesses, including victims. Kristen Goodwin, Fox News.
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2: 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Traffic update.
1: We got construction woes causing some slowdowns all over the place right now, including in southwestern Michigan, U.S. 12. It's that stretch that runs right after M60, the interchange, to about Bell Road. And the lister says that right now there's just one lane going east and west. So watch out for flaggers at the scene of that. We do have some pretty substantial backups in either direction of travel on that stretch of 12. Once again, between M60 and Bell Road, that is your trouble spot. The rest of 12 is okay. And then NDOT is performing maintenance on the bypass right now. That has traffic a bit snarled in the eastbound lanes right now between the Ironwood Drive exit and the Bremen Highway exit. Again, this is headed eastbound from South Bend into Mishawaka. Traffic's crawling for a stretch of that. And then State Road 23 also undergoing construction this morning with some pretty big backups right now in either direction of travel from the north side of North Liberty to Crumstown Highway. Checking out Elkhart County roads, things look pretty normal. I know we have had construction on 33, not seeing any kind of wide effect from that this morning. No extra travel time needed. Where you may need a few extra minutes is on US 6 in a couple of different spots. Right now, 6 slow go, both directions of travel, just east of the intersection with State Road 15. So that's between Milford and Syracuse. And then also just to west of the T-Bone interchange with US 33. So 6 and 33, if you're headed a little bit west of there, you'll notice brake lights in either direction of travel. Anything in your path, you can text into us, 574-2595-953.
2: Now, from the Glass Doctor of Indiana Weather Center, here's your Storm Alert weather forecast.
3: A few showers possible early this morning, then drying out with partly cloudy skies and winds picking up. Highs low 80s. Humidity will lower throughout the day, feeling comfortable this afternoon and evening. Skies stay partly cloudy tonight, falling to the upper 50s. Cooler midweek, highs low 70s Wednesday, then mid to upper 70s Thursday. We'll be back to the low 80s by the end of the week. I'm WSBT 22 meteorologist Jessica Burns.
1: Still a few drops of rain in Goshen, parts of Elkhart, Warsaw, Columbia City, Huntington, Fort Wayne. If you're traveling west on 31, may notice drops a little bit south of Plymouth in the Rochester area. But good news for us here in the Metro South Bend Elkhart area. Looks like the rain is now exiting the area, and we are set for a partly cloudy sky before too long here. So that is the good news for now. We have a current temperature of 72 degrees here at MNC, and your forecast is brought to you by QC Kinetics. 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Coming up next, a man in Michigan accused of bilking investors via a billion-dollar project, and we have all the details. We'll tell you next. MNC News Time, 820.
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1: 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She did a series of tests and showed me the results, and they're permanently dry, and you cannot feel it, but the treatment was amazing. 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There's no way you can do it properly.
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4: Laura's off today. She'll be back tomorrow. Newswatch continues in the meantime as a Centerville man's now facing multiple charges after a SWAT standoff in St. Joseph County, Michigan.
5: Police say 44-year-old Isaiah Merkel first drove onto the sidewalk outside the sheriff's office before speeding away when deputies approached. Officers later found him on the west side of Centerville, where a standoff developed. Investigators say Merkel called 911, claiming he had firearms, and later told police he intended to drive through the sheriff's office building. He was eventually taken into custody after deputies used a taser. Merkel is jailed on a $50,000 bond. Heather Starr, MNC News.
4: A man in Michigan is also accused of bilking investors via a billion-dollar project that prosecutors say was never actually meant to be built.
6: The U.S. Attorney's Office says it was supposed to be a $3 billion sports and entertainment complex in Romulus near Detroit's airport that turned out to be a scheme to steal millions from investors, in which 66-year-old Ken Bardwell is now facing felony charges, accused of using investors' money on luxury items and personal expenses. City leaders in Romulus saying they supported the project until concerns about its legitimacy emerged and were referred to the FBI. Jeff Manasso, Fox News.
4: Time right now for the 95.3MNC.com daily poll. Yesterday we asked, Indiana Senator Jim Banks says Canada should face sanctions over wildfire smoke that's blanketing parts of the U.S. So do you agree or disagree with that? And here are the results. 70% say, yep, bring on the sanctions. 30% disagree. And today's question, this stems back to last week with the presidential address on Thursday night. The president even made note during the address that NBC and ABC were not carrying it. By the way, CBS carried parts of it. They joined it in progress about 2 minutes in, and then they left the address before it was actually over. They left at the part when the president called out ABC and NBC for not carrying the address. So our question today, should CBS, ABC, NBC make it standard practice to air a presidential primetime address to the nation? Take the daily poll at 95.3MNC.com, brought to you by Burton's Laundry, with 16 fully staffed locations in South Bend, Mishawaka, Elkhart, and now on Pike Street in Goshen. Coming up next, your chance to win with the morning news quiz. It's 8:25.
1: I'm Tom from Edwardsburg. I was severely nearsighted for my entire adult life until LASIK surgery. I ended up with 20/10 vision in both eyes for 5 years. And once you've had that kind of vision, no other vision is acceptable. Well, 3-4 years ago, my vision started to degrade. It was getting blurry. Dr. Jennifer tried different prescriptions. She suggested seeing a cataract surgeon. Well, last February, she asked me if I would try a procedure for dry eye, which I did not know I had. She did a series of tests and showed me the results, and they're permanently dry, and you cannot feel it, but the treatment was amazing. And I have told my friends, and I've told people in Edwardsburg, she went way over and above, I thought. How do you thank someone who's giving you your vision back. There's no way you can do it properly.
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4: 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A new study shows that Indiana ranks in the top 10 estates where residents are most at risk of lung disease. 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
4: All right, again, the slow spot on the bypass is currently between Ironwood Drive and Bremen Highway. It's in the eastbound lanes, a couple extra minutes, and a lot of extra caution needed to get through that. I got a traffic tip as well as a video of what's going on Lincoln Way Drive right now in the Twin Branch area. Listener reports, 933 between Vestula and Bittersweet. It's two lanes only, and grinding is taking place on the eastbound side. I appreciate the video to kind of give us a little picture there of what's going on. So this is construction, and again, it's really tied up. We see very slow-moving traffic right at that intersection with Bittersweet Road, and then the slowdowns kind of continue on past that Twin Branch area toward the Curve Cafe. So if you're anywhere in that area, that's what you have in store for you. Anything in your path, you can text in 574-2595-953. Still some rain in the area, but it's moving on out. We'll have sun before too long. Daytime high right now, reaching 83 later on. 74 for tomorrow. That's the cool spot. 74 for Wednesday. And then we start to warm back up. 78 for Thursday. Friday, 81. Saturday, sunny, 85. After today's rain, we really don't have a chance for rain until next week at this time. So another dry spell headed our way. Currently, it's 71 degrees outside the 95.3 MNC studios.
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10: 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It's $3.17 if you use cash in Elkhart at the SNK on Cassopolis Street. In Warsaw, the Marathon on South Buffalo is $3.19 if you use cash. $3.29 in Wakarusa at Casey's on 19. And in Edwardsburg, both the Amoco and Marathon stations on US 12 are at $3.99 a gallon. 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
11: I'm Liz Klayman, and this is the Fox Business Report.
12: General Motors says demand for pickups and SUVs remains strong. Its earnings for the recent quarter topped expectations and were up 30% from a year ago. GM also is raising expectations for the year, though GM says it will continue to be impacted by tariff pressures and higher costs. President Trump is imposing a 50% tariff on Canadian goods. It's to take effect in 30 days. Brent crude, the global benchmark for oil, is at $90 a barrel this morning, despite the possibility of mediation in the Iran conflict. The FAA says it's working to help the aviation industry deploy air taxis, supersonic airplanes, and it's also working to boost space launches and expand drone operation. That's your Fox Business Report. I'm Jenny Coselda. Invested in you.
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4: And good morning, MNC News Time now, 8:32. I'm John Zimney in the MNC News Center. Good to be with you here on this Tuesday morning as we check out our top national story for the hour. The U.S. completing a 10th straight night of attacks on Iran, aiming to degrade their ability to threaten vessels in the Strait of Hormuz.
13: Since early May, CENTCOM forces have helped facilitate the transit of approximately 900 commercial vessels and 450 million barrels of crude oil. They went on to say American forces remain postured and prepared to hold Iran accountable for unwarranted aggression towards civilian mariners seeking to freely and openly transit the strait. Early this morning, Iran attacked another tanker off the coast of Oman, forcing the crew to evacuate the vessel, according to maritime tracking groups. This does come after President Trump issued a new warning to the regime about killing American forces in the Middle East. The commander-in-chief said every time Iran kills an American soldier, they will pay for that killing many times over.
4: That's Fox's Trey Yingst reporting. Meantime, Kuwait is accusing Iran of attacking power plants and water plants. News at 8:30 is sponsored by Modern Kitchen, creating your dream living spaces so you can redesign, remodel, and relax. Modern Kitchen on McKinley, east of Ash Road in Elkhart. Making news locally here, the heat dome, which has been affecting Hoosier farmers and potentially impacting corn and soybean crops.
14: Extreme temperatures can hinder corn pollination, leading to reduced yields. The heat dome increases the risk of drought and flooding, making harvest more challenging. Farmers are adjusting to the extreme weather by irrigating and taking off-season measures, but the financial pressure is high due to weak grain prices and rising costs. Brian Ford, MNC News.
4: A woman was taken to the hospital. This after the car she was riding in was hit by a train. Happened Saturday night. Elkhart police responded to the crossing at East Lusher Avenue and South Main Street after a Buick LaCrosse was struck. They say that the car may have gone around or under the crossing gates before the train hit the back of the vehicle. The driver left the scene on foot before the officers got there. A Leesburg man is now facing counts after deputies recovered a stolen vehicle in Marshall County. Deputies were called to the 7,000 block of Tulip Road late last week for a trespassing complaint, and during their investigation, they determined a vehicle in the suspect's possession had been reported stolen out of Michigan. Authorities also discovered Cassidy Phipps was wanted on a warrant out of Fulton County. New this morning on MNC, the U.S. Coast Guard is warning that false distress calls are putting lives at risk.
15: Officials say crews in the Great Lakes have responded to nearly 200 false emergency calls so far this year, including three confirmed hoaxes. Every response requires boats, fuel, and personnel that could otherwise be helping people in real emergencies. The Coast Guard says intentionally making a fake distress call is a federal felony. WSBT reports boaters needing help should contact the Coast Guard on VHF Channel 16 or call 911. Victor Garcia, MNC News.
4: 8:34 down to the southern part of the state we go as tensions erupted at a South Central Soccer Academy board meeting when state data disproved leadership's claims that all coaches were background checked.
16: When Johnson County parent Natalie questioned safety protocols, leadership claimed all coaches were background checked. But when confronted with state records, the recreational director admitted no checks were ran during his 18-month tenure, a lapse that may stretch back a decade.
17: I mean, you can drop your child off. You can leave the premises and have four-year-old children out there with somebody who could be literally a child predator. Disgusting. And so that's why I think I'm a little bit fired up about it. And the fact that my kid was in it.
16: The Indiana Soccer Association is currently working with the Bargersville Club into immediate compliance as local families continue to call for transparency. Jeanette Cruz, Network Indiana.
4: And the city of South Bend's now set to receive $7 million in state-ready funding, all for two major downtown entertainment projects.
5: The largest award is $4 million for the proposed renovation of the long-vacant State Theater. The Community Foundation of St. Joseph County plans to transform the historic building into a multi-use entertainment venue with several small and medium-sized theaters. The project would allow for multiple movie screenings, film festivals, comedy performances, live music, and a restaurant and bar on the ground floor. The city is also receiving $3 million to build a new band shell at Howard Park. The outdoor venue will be located along the St. Joseph River, with the stage facing the audience and the river serving as the backdrop. The Community Foundation has not yet announced the total cost or a timeline for construction. Heather Starr, MNC News.
4: MNC News, time now 8:35. It's time to announce the answer and the winner for the morning news quiz, where all you have to do is answer a question based on the morning news. And our question today was, a new study shows that Indiana ranks in the top 10 of states where residents are most at risk of lung disease. So where exactly did we rank? Well, Leanne was listening closely. She is from New Carlisle. She knew the correct answer, which is we ranked at 9th place. So for her efforts, Leanne gets a free oil change. Compliments of Jason's Automotive in Edwardsburg. And we'll play the news quiz with an all-new question tomorrow morning at 8:25.
3: 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Traffic update.
4: Looks like we're done with the slowing on the bypass, thankfully. So things should be good to go between Ironwood Drive and Bremen Highway now. We're thankful for that. Construction does have a big tie-up now on Lincoln Way, or 933, whichever you like to call it. So our trouble spot is from the intersection with Vistula Road. This is where the Curve Cafe is. And then headed eastward past Blackberry and Elder Street, past Bittersweet Road. And then if you're traveling westbound, it's on the approach to Bittersweet, and traffic is crawling with a bit of a backup in that area. So that whole area kind of socked in right now. There is a lot of, well, as the listener put it, road grinding happening, and things are just down to two lanes of travel there. So one more travel spot for you, and this is that you have to watch out for, US 12, just east of the interchange with M60. Between there and Bell Road, work is underway. It's one lane at a time. You got to take your turn going through. Flaggers on scene. You know the drill. Do allow several extra minutes to make your way through that. Anything else in your path, you can text into us at 574-2595-953.
3: Now, from the Glass Doctor of Indiana Weather Center, here's your Storm Alert weather forecast.
18: A few showers possible early this morning, then drying out with partly cloudy skies and winds picking up. Highs low 80s. Humidity will lower throughout the day, feeling comfortable this afternoon and evening. Skies stay partly cloudy tonight, falling to the upper 50s. Cooler midweek, highs low 70s Wednesday, then mid to upper 70s Thursday. We'll be back to the low 80s by the end of the week. I'm WSBT 22 meteorologist Jessica Burns.
4: And right now we have cloudy skies, still some raindrops in the area. Our temperature is 71 at the MNC studios. 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Coming up in 2 minutes on Michiana Mornings, how the Trump administration's ramping up its crackdown on migrant truck drivers. MNC News Time, 8:38.
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4: 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Authorities arrested a man after he allegedly planted an explosive device outside of a federal building in New York City yesterday, where offices for ICE, the FBI, and other law enforcement agencies are located.
21: A man by the name of Andrew Arabaca, A-R-R-A-B-A-C-A, arrived at 26 Federal Plaza just behind us on Worth Street at the employee entrance to the building, where he ignited gasoline. He poured gasoline onto the ground. It ignited it with a lighter.
4: Border Czar Tom Homan blames Democratic leaders for criticizing border enforcement.
22: This is yet another example today what happened in front of the federal buildings. Another example of attacking ICE. And I'm sure if you ask that person why he did it, he can repeat the talking points I just said that you hear from Democratic members of Congress, the Democratic mayors and governors who simply want ICE to go away.
4: The incident left a federal worker and a civilian with minor injuries. ICE has faced renewed scrutiny in recent weeks after federal agents shot and killed two people in Texas and in Maine. The Trump administration now ramping up its crackdown on immigrant truck drivers by targeting schools that give out trucking licenses.
23: DHS released photos from the ongoing investigation saying so far roughly 75 entry-level driving training schools are suspected of fraud. The accusations include using improper driving certifications, falsifying records, and failing to properly train drivers. Transportation Secretary Sean Duffy says the department has taken more than 24,000 drivers who cannot speak English off of the roads, forced states to cancel more than 28,000 licenses issued illegally, and gotten more than 9,500 unqualified training schools off the federal registry.
4: That's Fox's Natalie Chuck reporting. The Trump administration slapping higher tariffs now on most Canadian imports.
24: Accusing Canada of unfairly discriminating against American-made cars, alcohol, and dairy products, the Trump administration is imposing a 50% tax on most goods imported from Canada. The tariffs are being levied under the 1930 Trade Act. Several Democrats proposed repealing part of that law amid concerns of an escalating trade war. The new tariffs would not apply to energy products, fish, and critical minerals, but will be imposed on products previously shielded from import taxes in the USMCA trade deal negotiated during the president's first term. At the White House, Jared Halpern, Fox News.
4: And you'll remember last week, President Trump also suggested that Canada could face higher tariffs due to the wildfires in the country sending plumes of dangerous smoke into the U.S. Afro Michiana's election headquarters, the sister of late South Carolina Senator Lindsey Graham, has now announced plans for her political future.
25: Darlene Graham, the interim senator appointed after Senator Lindsey Graham's death, tells Fox's Hannity that she plans to run for a full Senate term.
26: I can't see it any other way. I just can't. I've thought and I've prayed and he's worked so hard for so long. I can't just let that die.
25: The filing period for the special Republican primary election ends next Tuesday. Lindsey Graham died July 11th at the age of 71. The preliminary cause of death was aortic dissection. Sue Guzman, Fox News.
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7: Just after 8:45 now, the FDA says a lettuce sample that prompted a recall by Taylor Farms did not actually test positive for cyclospora. The agency says a review of the lab results found the original positive test was a false positive, and there are currently no confirmed reports or product samples taking positive tests for the parasite. Taylor Farms, though, says the FDA apologized for the error. The company, Taylor Farms itself, is keeping its voluntary recall of iceberg lettuce in place while the investigation continues. Better to be safe than sorry. And the head of the Centers for Medicare and Medicaid says he's not allowed to check somebody's tax return to make sure they should qualify for Obamacare subsidies.
8: When Obamacare became law, in order to qualify for subsidies, you needed to show your tax return every year. President Biden made it every 2 years to boost enrollment. But when the Centers for Medicare and Medicaid tried to enforce the old rule of 1 year, Program Administrator Dr. Oz said a group called Democracy Forward sued. He told the Fox News Rundown podcast this group sues them all the time, but this time he said he found himself defending Obamacare.
9: Lawfare is ruling the day. So we're not allowed to keep guardrails on Obamacare. It's going to destroy the system.
8: He says he thinks if judges understood that there are some wealthy people qualifying for free health care right now on the backs of taxpayers, they wouldn't allow it. Jessica Rosenthal, Fox News.
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7: Bypass back to normal after earlier slowing in the South Bend and Mishawaka area. We are good to go now between US 31 and Bremen Highway in either direction of travel. Not so if you're on State Road 23 between North Liberty and Crumstown Highway. Construction-related slowdowns happening there. And then also in southwestern Michigan, just a little east of Niles on US 12 between M60 and Bell Road. It's one lane at a time, or at least it's been that way the past hour or so. And then one more slow spot for you, and this is on Lincoln Way or 933 in the Twin Branch area. We're down to one lane in either direction to travel. There's grinding taking place, according to one of our listeners. Crews are on scene. Traffic's at a crawl, especially right now in the eastbound lanes. From the Curve Cafe all the way to Bittersweet Road. 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
10: Now, from the Glass Doctor of Indiana Weather Center, here's your Storm Alert weather forecast.
11: A few showers possible early this morning, then drying out with partly cloudy skies and winds picking up. Highs low 80s. Humidity will lower throughout the day, feeling comfortable this afternoon and evening. Skies stay partly cloudy tonight, falling to the upper 50s. Cooler midweek, highs low 70s Wednesday, then mid to upper 70s Thursday. We'll be back to the low 80s by the end of the week. I'm WSBT 22 meteorologist Jessica Burns.
7: All right, we got a little bit of everything in the forecast. We still have rain hitting some spots. We got some sun outside of our studios, but dark clouds to the west and to the north of us. So again, a light breeze too. Our temperature is already 72 here at MNC. And sports time at 8:50. Tigers beating the Cubs last night in extra innings 8-6. The White Sox romped the Rangers 10-3. The Brewers over the Mets 8-3. Angels edged out the Cardinals 3-2. And the Mariners shut out the Reds 8-0. Now on more sports, here's Victor Garcia.
12: The South Bend Cubs resume their 9-game homestand with a 6-game series against the Wisconsin Timber Rattlers beginning at 7:05 tonight. South Bend and Wisconsin have the two best overall records in the Midwest League West Division. The Indiana Fever have won 7 of their last 10 games. It's thanks in part to Kelsey Mitchell, who has been on an offensive tear of late. Aaliyah Boston put it in perspective.
13: She just comes in, she works. Like, she puts her head down, she works. She shows up every day the same way, no matter what, and she just continues to work. And I think you see it when she gets on the floor and she has anyone on an island, anyone in transition. She can just score any way she wants at any point, and so it's great being her teammate.
12: Mitchell has scored double figures in 41 consecutive games. They face Connecticut in 2 days. And a crash in Texas claimed the life of an Indiana boxer.
14: Texas deputies say Charles Medina drove past two people on bikes, stopped his car, and shifted into reverse. He then hit Hannah Rapp. First responders found Rapp lying in the road, and she later died at a hospital. Rapp was on the track and field team at Purdue, and she boxed with Most Valuable Promotions. Rapp's online bio says she had 8 wins in her boxing career. Deputies took Medina to jail. Jake McDaniel, Network Indiana.
12: That's your sports. Victor Garcia, MNC News.
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7: 8:55 now, and time to check out Impress Jewelry Creations, creating beautiful pieces for the moments that'll last a lifetime. Time now for the good news of the day, as Purdue University has been named the second best value public university in the nation, according to a new study by Smart Asset.
16: The ranking evaluated more than 500 public colleges across the country based on annual cost of attendance, graduation rates, and median alumni earnings. Purdue topped all other public institutions in Indiana and the Big Ten, trailing only the University of Florida nationally. Smart Asset highlighted Purdue's 83% graduation rate, median alumni earnings of over $72,000, and an annual cost of attendance under $25,000. Brian Ford, MNC News.
7: A bakery in the state of Georgia dedicated toward hiring individuals with disabilities is now on a mission to just keep their doors open.
17: 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As of the 43 employees, 34 are diagnosed with a physical or mental disability. 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During the holidays and graduation, the business thrives, but in the summer, things slow down. They are trying to fundraise money to help keep all of their employees working. The business means a lot to those who work there. They're hoping to get through the summer and keep things busy.
7: And that's Fox's Tara Jabor reporting. 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And be sure to tell them that MNC sent you. 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It's 8:57.
18: It's July 21st, and this is your Fox Daily Snapshot. Today is National Junk Food Day. While it may be an excuse to indulge in our favorite salty snacks or so good it's bad treats, remember, too much of a good thing is never healthy. The term junk food was coined in the 1970s by microbiologist Michael Jacobson, who saw that Americans were eating too much food high in fat, salt, sugar, and preservatives. However, today there are many healthy alternatives to the junk food we crave, so remember, everything in moderation. Also on this date, in 1853, the New York legislature set aside more than 750 acres of land on the Isle of Manhattan, which would eventually become the iconic green space in New York City, Central Park. And in 1987, Guns N' Roses released their debut album, Appetite for Destruction, which would become the best-selling debut album of all time. I'm Tushar Saxena, and that's your Fox Daily Snapshot.

0: Hey, man, Casey Hendrickson here. I know you're used to me kind of being animated and amped up during these live endorsements, but I actually just want to sit down and talk to you about something. As you get older, it's much more difficult to feel like yourself, to have the energy to get through the day. And if you watched me on camera a couple of years ago, you probably would have noticed that I would have given a lot of energy during the segments for the radio show, and then during the commercial breaks, I was basically passing out. 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
2: Toll road and bypass good. Our rush hour, not really all that dramatic today. We still have a lot of slowing happening in Osceola along Lincoln Way. This is that stretch that runs from the Curve Cafe to about to Bittersweet Road. And then Stairwell 23 north of North Liberty. That's all tied up thanks to road work happening between there and Crumstown Highway. Forecast calling for the rain to ebb away. We'll replace the clouds with some sun. Our afternoon high will reach right around 83 degrees. And then a cool spot for tomorrow. Sunshine, just 74 for your Wednesday high. Thursday, sunny. We're back up to 78. 81 for Friday. Still dry and sunny on Saturday with a high of 84. And we round out the show at the 9 o'clock hour with 73 degrees outside the MNC studios.
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3: Two funerals for Lindsey Graham. I'm Dave Anthony, Fox News. The first one will be a week from today at Washington's National Cathedral after a ceremony honoring the late Republican senator at the U.S. Capitol. Then next Wednesday, another funeral in South Carolina, where today a filing period begins for Republicans who want to run for Senate in next month's primary to replace Graham as the GOP nominee. And his sister will be on that ballot, telling Fox,
4: I will do it. I will take on the challenge. You know, Lindsey was always there for me, and I feel like now I need to step up and be there for him.
3: Senator Darlene Graham already holds that seat, appointed to fill out the rest of her brother's current term. It's primary day in Arizona. The polls just opened, with two Republican congressmen vying for the chance to unseat Democratic Governor Katie Hobbs in November.
5: Andy Biggs has represented Arizona's 5th District for 5 terms and is the former chair of the House Freedom Caucus. He has the backing of President Trump and Turning Point Action. U.S. Representative David Schweikert was elected to Congress in 2010. He's hoping to win over independent voters.
3: Fox's Alex Hogan. Another primary being watched in Arizona today is on the Democratic side. A progressive socialist, Kai Newkirk, trying to unseat Congressman Greg Stanton. New Fox News power rankings just out ahead of the midterm elections give Democrats a slight edge in the House as they try to win back the majority that finds the Senate even, with races in 4 states too close to call in the polling so far. The U.S. has bombed Iran a 10th straight night, and Iran retaliated again, hitting countries housing U.S. bases, including Kuwait.
6: Early this morning, Iran attacked another tanker off the coast of Oman, forcing the crew to evacuate the vessel, according to maritime tracking groups. This does come after President Trump issued a new warning to the regime about killing American forces in the Middle East.
3: That's Fox's Trey Yingst. 3 American troops were killed in an Iran attack in Jordan last week, and the U.S. military just ID'd the soldier killed in Iraq Saturday, Sergeant Michael Swinton from Fayetteville, North Carolina. 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
8: Born on America's darkest day, September 11th, 01, the Tunnel to Towers Foundation, they have helped American heroes ever since. Heroes like United States Navy Chief Shannon Kent. Kent was killed in a suicide bombing, leaving behind her husband, Joseph, their 2 kids. Tunnel to Towers honored her sacrifice and paid off the family mortgage, giving them security forever. donate $11 a month. Maybe you have a car to donate, land to donate. 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
9: Our top local story, South Bend is set to receive $7 million in state-ready funding for two major downtown entertainment projects.
10: The largest award is $4 million for the proposed renovation of the long-vacant State Theater. The Community Foundation of St. Joseph County plans to transform the historic building into a multi-use entertainment venue with several small and medium-sized theaters. The project would allow for multiple movie screenings, film festivals, comedy performances, live music, and a restaurant and bar on the ground floor. The city is also receiving $3 million to build a new band shell at Howard Park. The outdoor venue will be located along the St. Joseph River, with the stage facing the audience and the river serving as the backdrop. The Community Foundation has not yet announced the total cost or a timeline for construction. Heather Starr, MNC News.
9: And St. Adelbert's Parish in South Bend is celebrating 100 years while working to preserve its historic church with a $15 million restoration project.
11: The church was built in 1926 to serve Polish-speaking immigrants and continues that mission today while also supporting Spanish-speaking immigrants and the broader community. The parish provides English classes, citizenship classes, and thousands of volunteer hours each year. Church leaders say the parish contributes more than $500,000 in community support. Victor Garcia, MNC News.
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1: Now, from the Glass Doctor of Indiana Weather Center, here's your Storm Alert weather forecast.
12: A few showers possible early this morning, then drying out with partly cloudy skies and winds picking up. Highs low 80s. Humidity will lower throughout the day, feeling comfortable this afternoon and evening. Skies stay partly cloudy tonight, falling to the upper 50s. Cooler midweek, highs low 70s Wednesday, then mid to upper 70s Thursday. We'll be back to the low 80s by the end of the week. I'm WSBT 22 meteorologist Jessica Burns.
13: Right now, 73 degrees.

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1: I'm Tommy Lee, and among our top stories, a woman was taken to the hospital after the car she was riding in was hit by a train Saturday evening. The Elkhart police responded to the crossing at East Lusher and South Main after a Buick was struck. Police say that the car may have gone around or under the crossing gates before the train hit the back of the vehicle. The driver left the scene on foot before officers arrived. Now, your top national stories.
2: News, I'm Therese Crowley. U.S. military aircraft reported surging into theater amid 10 straight days of CENTCOM airstrikes on Iran's ability to strike commercial ships and U.S. Gulf bases.
3: The president is weighing whether he's going to return to a full-scale conflict with Iran. That would include strikes that are closer to Tehran, strikes that are closer to nuclear sites that they have been avoiding so far.
2: Fox's Aisha Hosni says President Trump was to receive three American soldiers' bodies today, but the dignified transfer from overseas was delayed. The fourth soldier killed in Iraq, detonating an Iran drone named as Sergeant Michael Swinton of Fayetteville, North Carolina. Senator Lindsey Graham will be honored in the Capitol Rotunda before his funeral Tuesday. And his sister, Darlene, tells Fox's Hannity she has decided to run for a full term. 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
0: Now, from the Glass Doctor of Indiana Weather Center, here's your Storm Alert weather forecast.
4: A few showers possible early this morning, then drying out with partly cloudy skies and winds picking up. Highs low 80s. Humidity will lower throughout the day, feeling comfortable this afternoon and evening. Skies stay partly cloudy tonight, falling to the upper 50s. Cooler midweek, highs low 70s Wednesday, then mid to upper 70s Thursday. We'll be back to the low 80s by the end of the week. I'm WSBT 22 meteorologist Jessica Burns.
5: Right now it's 75 degrees.
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0: Joint pain is awful when you're the person who's fighting through it, but I'm betting you're not the only ones affected by it. 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
2: Welcome to the Glenn Beck program. We're glad you're here. It is Tuesday. We have any Torch Insider comments, Ricky, before we close out this hour?
3: Sure. We've got one Patriot Deb saying, the arresting of the Tate brothers is astonishing hypocrisy of the highest order. The UK does nothing about Pakistani grooming gangs.
2: So that's what I meant, and I actually misspoke. That's what I meant when I said at the very beginning, you know, it drives me crazy. They don't do anything about it. If these guys were Muslim, they wouldn't have been arrested. They are Muslim. They actually converted to Islam. So they are Muslim. They're just not Pakistani. They're white. That's the deal. They didn't come over on a raft or a boat. So you're not there. The government is not worried about being called a racist on them. That's why. And Deb, you're absolutely right. The hypocrisy is remarkable on that one. What else do you have, okay, Ricky?
3: Another comment. It keeps coming in. Torch insiders who are watching at glenbeck.com, they're asking, what the heck is that design on your shirt? It looks like a monster.
2: It's not. It's a Russian stacking doll. And I got this in Hungary, maybe, or the former Czechoslovakia, the Czech Republic. I can't remember. They know who Russia is. It's a Russian stacking doll with very sharp teeth. Never forget, you know, what collectivism is and who Russia still really is. All right. Next hour, I want to take the bull by the horns and talk about the platform of the DSA next.
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7: The midterm elections are only 15 weeks away. I'm Dave Anthony, Fox News. And ahead of the voting, with control of Congress at stake, Fox News power rankings just came out this morning, projecting Republicans and Democrats even for now in the Senate, with these races deciding the majority.
8: Four states are all toss-ups. One's Alaska, by the way, that's ranked choice voting. It could go a week out in Alaska if we're really that tight come November. Iowa, we have a toss-up. State of Ohio and the state of Maine.
7: Fox's Bill Hemmer. The rankings give Democrats a slight edge in the House, with Fox polling showing 68% disapprove of President Trump's handling of the economy. It's primary day in Arizona, with races for Congress and governor, and in South Carolina, the filing period opens for Republicans for next month's special primary to replace late Senator Lindsey Graham as the GOP nominee. His sister Darlene, now a senator, appointed to finish her brother's current term, tells Fox she'll run to keep the seat.
9: He's worked so hard for so long. I can't just let that die.
7: Now, a funeral is planned a week from today for late Senator Lindsey Graham at Washington's National Cathedral, then another funeral next Wednesday in South Carolina. War Secretary Pete Hegseth could face tough questions from Democrats today at a Senate hearing where he'll push for $87 billion in new military funding as the U.S. keeps attacking Iran, which keeps retaliating.
10: Sirens sounded across Bahrain amid incoming Iranian missile fire. The Jordanians say they shot down at least five incoming Iranian drones. This does follow another heavy night of U.S. strikes against Iran. It was the 10th consecutive night aimed at degrading Iran's ability to threaten vessels in the Strait of Hormuz. Early this morning, Iran attacked another tanker off the coast of Oman, forcing the crew to evacuate the vessel.
7: Fox's Trey Yingston, Tel Aviv. President Trump has warned Iran they'll pay many times over for any American deaths. After four U.S. troops were killed last week, the War Department this morning identified the soldier who died in Iraq as Sergeant Michael Swinton from North Carolina. 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
13: Born on America's darkest day, September 11th, 01, the Tunnel to Towers Foundation, they have been helping American heroes ever since. Heroes like U.S. Army Sergeant William Bernard McKenna, exposed to burn pits. McKenna later died from T-cell lymphoma, leaving his wife, Dina, and two daughters. Tunnel to Towers honored Sergeant McKenna. They paid off the family's mortgage in honor of all of his sacrifice. Donate $11 a month. 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
14: Among our top local stories, a Goshen woman faces multiple charges after the police say she led officers on a short pursuit. Officers attempted to stop a vehicle for a traffic violation near Crescent and Fifth Streets late Friday night, but the driver refused to stop. During the pursuit, the vehicle struck a parked car on Crescent Street and continued before coming to a stop. The driver, 23-year-old Kaylee Tenglich of Goshen, was arrested for resisting, leaving the scene of a crash and operating while intoxicated. And a Centerville man is facing multiple charges after a SWAT standoff in St. Joseph County, Michigan.
15: Police say 44-year-old Isaiah Merkel first drove onto the sidewalk outside the sheriff's office before speeding away when deputies approached. Officers later found him on the west side of Centerville, where a standoff developed. Investigators say Merkel called 911, claiming he had firearms, and later told police he intended to drive through the sheriff's office building. He was eventually taken into custody after deputies used a taser. Merkel is jailed on a $50,000 bond. Heather Starr, MNC News.
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1: Now, from the Glass Doctor of Indiana Weather Center, here's your Storm Alert weather forecast.
16: A few showers possible early this morning, then drying out with partly cloudy skies and winds picking up. Highs low 80s. Humidity will lower throughout the day, feeling comfortable this afternoon and evening. Skies stay partly cloudy tonight, falling to the upper 50s. Cooler midweek, highs low 70s Wednesday, then mid to upper 70s Thursday. We'll be back to the low 80s by the end of the week. I'm WSBT 22 meteorologist Jessica Burns.
3: Right now, it's 77 degrees.
17: 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I was severely nearsighted for my entire adult life until LASIK surgery. I ended up with 20/10 vision in both eyes for 5 years. And once you've had that kind of vision, no other vision is acceptable. Well, 3-4 years ago, my vision started to degrade. It was getting blurry. 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
19: Hey, everybody. Schools are starting to hire a very interesting new type of teacher, and a lot of people are not happy about it. We'll tell you what's going on Tuesday, 3 to 6 on MNC.

0: You know, there's something deeply human about wanting a place to belong. That's one of the problems we have. We're losing our place to belong. We're losing what it means to be an American, what this place is. And it's really not just a place to live. It's a place, you know, where you know it's home, where your history is understood, where your traditions are shared, where if times get hard, you don't have to stand alone. That's what it means to be an American, but that's why so many Jewish families also around the world are searching for this right now. In South Africa, anti-Semitism has more than doubled since October 7th. Many Jewish families who once felt safe are now asking themselves, should we go home to Israel? And then in Israel, they're saying, you don't have a home. Nearly half of South Africa's Jewish community says that they would go and move to Israel if they had the opportunity. That's why the International Fellowship of Christians and Jews has expanded its efforts into South Africa, holding special events to help Jewish families navigate the process of returning to Israel. 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
3: I'm Tommy Lee, and among our top stories, a South Bend man is facing multiple charges after a disturbance outside a Goshen bar. The Goshen police were called around 3:15 Sunday morning to the Imperial Bar on South Main Street, where a verbal confrontation broke out and one man suffered a broken leg. Police arrested 25-year-old Angel Rodriguez for resisting, causing serious bodily injury, public intoxication, and disorderly conduct.
4: Fox News, I'm CJ Papa. 10th straight night of bombing. Iran is not stopping the Islamic Republic from targeting its neighbors.
5: The Iranians are launching new attacks today. Earlier sirens sounded across Bahrain amid incoming Iranian missile fire. The Jordanians say they shot down at least five incoming Iranian drones.
4: Fox's Trey Yanks in Tel Aviv. The War Department says Sergeant Michael Emanuel Swinton of Fayetteville, North Carolina, died in northern Iraq during a controlled detonation of a downed one-way unmanned drone July 19th. The incident is under investigation. Voters giving a thumbs down to President Trump for his handling of the economy, dropping 13 points between March of last year and June of this year in the latest Fox News surveys. And the body of the late South Carolina Senator Lindsey Graham will be honored in a private ceremony in the Capitol Rotunda next Tuesday. 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
6: Now, from the Glass Doctor of Indiana Weather Center, here's your Storm Alert weather forecast.
7: A few showers possible early this morning, then drying out with partly cloudy skies and winds picking up. Highs low 80s. Humidity will lower throughout the day, feeling comfortable this afternoon and evening. Skies stay partly cloudy tonight, falling to the upper 50s. Cooler midweek, highs low 70s Wednesday, then mid to upper 70s Thursday. We'll be back to the low 80s by the end of the week. I'm WSBT 22 meteorologist Jessica Burns.
8: Right now, it's 79 degrees.
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0: Welcome to the Glenn Beck program. You know, I was just talking to Jason. Because he was doing the Torch Insider broadcast, and he read a note from one of the insiders who was talking about today's show. And could you just share that, Jason?
15: Yes, a subscriber, Hair on Fire. She said that today's show is making me feel helpless. What can I do as an average everyday American?
0: So why do you think she said that?
15: I think there's a
0: about today's show?
15: It's an onslaught of heavy news, I believe, with, you know, the Cuban report, how they're influencing radicals in the United States, DSA growing in numbers, those kinds of topics and stories, I think.
0: So I have to tell you, when radicals win the streets, they lose the country. Because we are not a radical nation. We're not. Even though we were born as radicals, we are not. And if you remember what happened with SDS, the students, the student-led, you know, socialist, Marxist group, what did they do? In 1969, they went to the Democratic Convention in Chicago at the Coliseum, and the Students for Democratic Society had 100,000 members and hundreds of chapters on campuses all over. And that's about what it's about where the DSA is at today. I think they were, what did they say, 110,000 people? So now SDS, back in 69, is the size of the DSA today. And it's the same group of people. And they gave birth to the Weather Underground, the Weathermen, all of these really, really radical people. And they showed up and they were violent on the street. Remember, it was just a few months before that, that in Greenwich Village, they were assembling a nail bomb and it went off and it killed a bunch of them. Okay. They had all of these anti-war protests on the streets. And, you know, there was just real problems of violence everywhere. And people were starting to get sick of it because it became obvious to the American people that this was not about the war. This was not about Nixon or Kennedy or Lyndon Johnson. This was about communism. This was about flushing the entire system, and they would take it. They saw the violence on the streets, and people realized these people are not like us. They are not like us. I have hope because this was the last time this played out in America. This was their last phase. This has grown exactly the same way it grew last time. Now it's stronger this time, or was stronger this time, because it has the corporations and it has a lot of people on the inside of the government. But they are slowly revealing themselves, and those who are in the inside of the government, who are on the left, you have people now like Bill Maher and Van Jones, who I would have always categorized not as Democrats, but on the left. They are now coming out and saying, this got to stop. They're seeing the poison themselves, and they're pointing it out. And the more people that you get like that, that point it out to Democrats, the faster this thing is going to fall apart. Okay? It's not going to solve all of our problems. You're going to still have problems with people who are disagree with you on the direction of the country and, you know, Donald Trump and everything else. But you're not going to be dealing with the socialist radicals, the communists, who are now saying that they want to change the government. They want to change the Constitution and get rid of the presidency and the judicial process, all of this stuff. That is not what Americans want. So I have to tell you, I find great hope because I think we're in the last stage. Now it could go the other way. Believe me, it could go the other way. Let's see how these elections turn out. But it could go the other way. If they gain power and they continue to put people on the inside of this government, we're in trouble. We're in deep trouble. But I still think that it's, you know, there's a greater chance of us succeeding by far than failing. And that is because that comes from my faith in God. I've seen too many miracles, too many things that have happened that you're like, well, that shouldn't have happened that way. Donald Trump being shot, the election of 2020, it actually made us stronger. While making us weaker, it woke us up and made us stronger. COVID did the same thing, made us really, really weak, put real problems, but it woke a lot of people up and they were like, wait a minute, I don't want any of this. So everything that seems to be bad, remember, God will use everything for his will. So even the bad stuff is going to be used for good purposes. We just have to not panic. We have to have faith, and we have to do our part. You know, the secret on this is the news is about our collective problem. The news is about our country. And so when we hear these things, we think this is such a big problem. I can't do anything about it. And that's where you start to lose faith. I can't do anything about this. You can actually. but not in the way that everybody thinks. Everybody think is, let me ask you this. Who's the most powerful man on earth today? In ways I've never even thought of as president of the United States. Who's the most powerful man on earth? Donald Trump. Do you think Donald Trump's going to be able to solve this? I don't. If Donald Trump, the most powerful man on earth, can't solve this, then it's not that it can't be solved. It's that it cannot be solved by one man. Nor should it be. See, the left will tell you, yes, one man can solve all the problems. We'll show you. Mom Donnie is saying this. We'll show you that the answer is government. Whatever the problem, government can solve it. I don't believe that. You don't believe that. The collective cannot solve problems, especially with one man at the head of it. Okay? It has to come from individuals solving their own problems in their own homes, in their own lives, and in their own communities and their own states, long before it gets to the country. And so when you feel discouraged, you feel like, oh, if I only had the voice of an angel, I would shake the earth to its core. Well, you're not an angel. You don't have that voice. You weren't given that voice. Nobody was given that voice. And if God wanted somebody to have that voice, he would have given it to somebody. But they didn't. He didn't. They don't have it. So stop looking for things that you're not supposed to have. You're supposed to have the voice you have. Now, how can you use that in your own life, with your own family, in your area of influence? That's what matters. And I have to tell you, we're not any different, you and I. I can't tell you how many years I prayed for, Lord, I just need more of this. I need more information. I need more understanding. I need more talent to be able to explain this. I need more people around me so we can. No. Forgive me for my sin, Lord. I don't. Otherwise, he would have given it to me. I need exactly what I have. Except I need one thing that I didn't have for a long time. I'm going to say this carefully so you understand. Humility. What we all need is humility. The Lord's not asking any of us to play the Savior. He's not asking any of us to be the guy. He's not. He's asking you to be exactly who you are. He's asking you to use the tools that you currently have. I guarantee you, everything that you need, you have. And you might be sitting here saying, well, I want to start my own business, but I don't have. But you have everything in you. Now you just have to figure out the path. And that's the hard part, because a lot of that comes with patience. A lot of that comes from just doing the right thing over and over and over again for a long time. You know, I tell my son and my daughter all the time, you don't know who's watching you. You have no idea who's going to cross your path. You're going to work and work and work, and you're going to think you have the, you know, I know exactly how it has to be, and I have to do this, and I have to do that. And then when I do that, then I have to find this person, and that person is going to, no, you don't. You just have to do what you're supposed to do and do it so well that somebody is going to see it. Somebody's going to recognize. Somebody's going to walk by your path and go, oh my gosh, you're amazing. Can I help you? Because I have this tool over here, and I think if we put your chocolate with my peanut butter, we're going to make some amazing things happen. So don't be discouraged. There's really, honestly, I know what it's like to feel helpless on these subjects. I know it. But I say this because I've lived it, and I still fight it every day. I come home some days, and my wife will say, how was the show today? And I'll just shake my hand. Another show of saying the same stuff and not making any difference. And that's wrong. That's wrong. But that, if you recognize that that's wrong in my life, it's wrong in your life too. It's wrong. I know this sounds so stupid. It sounds like, oh, I know. But I'm looking to make a real difference. The biggest difference you will make will be done within the four walls of your home. The biggest difference that you can make will be with your children, teaching them, guiding them, raising them, doing all the things that you know. I can't tell you how many regrets I have. I'm like a regret machine. It's, I hate it. It's my worst, one of my worst qualities is I beat myself up all the time for things that I missed, I should have done, I didn't do. It's usually not things I did. It's things I failed to do. And, you know, watching my kids now at their age, I'm like, oh, I should have done more of the, and my wife and I just have to remind each other every day. We did the best we could at the time. And she'll point out, well, no, we didn't. There were times that, no, honey, but yes, you're right on that. But there were times that we were both so beaten and so tired that that was the best we could do. Again, I'm preaching to the choir, so don't beat yourself up. Just do the best you can do today. And know that if you're doing that, the Lord multiplies. And everything works out. The answer is not one person. It's not one movement. It is one person doing the right thing in the smallest of ways. And when a whole buttload of us do that, the whole world changes. The whole world changes. If the president of the United States is not the guy to fix this, then you know the answer. And honestly, again, the Lord only picked one savior. God picked one savior. We have him. Stop looking for saviors on the horizon. You are the one in your own life. You're the one in politically speaking and fixing our nation. You're the one that will make all the difference. All right, back in just a minute. Let me tell you about Z-Factor. All over America, a crisis is happening. 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There are no tanks rolling in, but there's a battle being fought nonetheless. 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
24: There's some great responses to what we just talked about from Torch Insiders. And we're having a debate on whether, you know, be optimistic. One somebody just said, Glenn, well, your solution is be optimistic. That's not my solution. If that's what you're getting from the show, then I'm not doing my job. And I'll have to find another way to reach out. Cause if you think that's the answer I'm giving you every day, my answer that I'm giving you every day is A, we've been here before. 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They are return to the roots in nature. 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
4: It's the other conflict complicating the U.S.-Iran fight. I'm Dave Anthony, Fox News. Israel's battle against Hezbollah in Lebanon. In this hour, that country's president, Joseph Aoun, goes to the White House to meet with President Trump, who's hoping the deployment of Lebanon's army to secure villages could stop that fighting.
5: And they'll be talking about disarming Hezbollah, as well as the Israeli military now withdrawing from certain sectors of southern Lebanon as part of this U.S.-negotiated treaty.
4: Fox's Aisha Hosni also reports Iran retaliated again after a 10th straight night of American bombing.
5: This morning, there were strikes into Bahrain. Sirens were going off inside of that country as Iran began firing at U.S. targets there. Iran also lodging missiles and drones at Jordan and Kuwait's power and water plants overnight. There's also a maritime report out this morning that a tanker in the Strait of Hormuz was hit by an unknown projectile off the coast of Oman. A crew had to abandon the vessel, getting into a lifeboat for safety.
4: Oil prices keep rising. Rising back up more than 2%. Gas is up another penny. AAA's national average for regular $4.01 a gallon today is 16 cents higher than a week ago. 15 weeks before the November elections decide control of Congress, Fox News power rankings give Democrats a slight lead in House races. The Senate's even with four states considered toss-ups.
6: Almost half of voters say cost of living is the most important factor for them in the upcoming midterms, with health care and housing topping the list. President Trump made affordability a key promise in his 2024 reelection bid, and a majority of voters now disapprove of his handling of the economy, giving Democrats an edge. Voters prefer Democrats to Republicans by about 4 points on the generic ballot.
4: Fox's Tanya J. Powers. It's primary day in Arizona, filing day in South Carolina for Republicans who want to run in the primary to replace late Senator Lindsey Graham as a GOP nominee in November. His sister Darlene, now in the Senate to finish the term, plans to run. 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
3: 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Heroes like United States Navy Chief Shannon Kent. 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
9: Our top local story, South Bend is set to receive $7 million in state-ready funding for two major downtown entertainment projects.
10: The largest award is $4 million for the proposed renovation of the long-vacant State Theater. The Community Foundation of St. Joseph County plans to transform the historic building into a multi-use entertainment venue with several small and medium-sized theaters. The project would allow for multiple movie screenings, film festivals, comedy performances, live music, and a restaurant and bar on the ground floor. The city is also receiving $3 million to build a new band shell at Howard Park. The outdoor venue will be located along the St. Joseph River, with the stage facing the audience and the river serving as the backdrop. The Community Foundation has not yet announced the total cost or a timeline for construction. Heather Starr, MNC News.
9: And St. Adelbert's Parish in South Bend is celebrating 100 years while working to preserve its historic church with a $15 million restoration project.
11: The church was built in 1926 to serve Polish-speaking immigrants and continues that mission today while also supporting Spanish-speaking immigrants and the broader community. The parish provides English classes, citizenship classes, and thousands of volunteer hours each year. Church leaders say the parish contributes more than $500,000 in community support. Victor Garcia, MNC News.
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16: Now, from the Glass Doctor of Indiana Weather Center, here's your Storm Alert weather forecast.
25: A few showers possible early this morning, then drying out with partly cloudy skies and winds picking up. Highs low 80s. Humidity will lower throughout the day, feeling comfortable this afternoon and evening. Skies stay partly cloudy tonight, falling to the upper 50s. Cooler midweek, highs low 70s Wednesday, then mid to upper 70s Thursday. We'll be back to the low 80s by the end of the week. I'm WSBT 22 meteorologist Jessica Burns.
26: Right now, it's 81 degrees.
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13: Hello, America. Welcome to Tuesday. We got a lot on our plate. I want to talk to you about this new AI dating app and the new AI robot that is now being tested in schools to teach your kids. Plus, something else. Looks like we are on the verge in this race of losing to China. And I'll explain the new Kimi AI that they are coming out with has just leapfrogged 17 spaces. And the next version is coming out, and they're saying, and we'll see when it comes out, they're saying it will leapfrog all of ours. And that's very bad news for the United States. And I'll explain why coming up in a minute. First, Super Sure. 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
13: 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So, last year, the Hinge founder and CEO, Justin McLeod, announced that he's going to step down from his role to independently build Overtone, a modern AI-enabled matchmaking company. Oof. The investor round of $18 million for the seed round includes some big players, Firstmark, OkCupid, Tinder, venture capitalist firm, blah, blah, blah, blah, blah. It bills itself as a voice and audio forward matchmaking service enabled by AI and is grounded in relationship science that provides highly curated introductions. Oh, this is going to be so good. No, seriously. You know what? If we could just get a computer to match all of us, wouldn't that just be perfect? Wouldn't we all just be so happy? And you know what? Honestly, try it. I mean, if you're not dating, try it. I mean, I would be trying everything. If I'm not dating, it's so impossible to meet people now. I hear this from everybody, especially youth. It's impossible to meet anybody. Good. So try it. But just be careful. Just be careful. We are entering such scary places right now. You know, there's another story out of the humanoid robot Sally to join the Seneca Nation K-12 classrooms. Located on Seneca Nation territory, what are we doing? Are we sending this to the Native Americans? Is this just like what? Why? I don't know. Test it on the Native Americans. What is the $57,000 AI powered Sally? She's starting in high school classes. What could possibly go wrong? She's a robot, brown hair, latex skin, and will be able to move her arms and hands, but won't be able to cruise around the classroom since her legs don't move. Dr. Mac Beeler said it's kind of exciting, but also a little nerve-wracking. You think? Not everybody is open to so much change in education. There's a point, you know, in time where people argued, why do teachers need email accounts? Do we really need to have the internet in school? This is just the next iteration. Really? Because I think we, you know, do they really need internet at school? I kind of wish we would have gone the other way on that one. But what could be wrong with having AI teaching your kids? What could possibly go wrong? Let me tell you where we are, because
24: We've been here before. September 20th, 1956. And I'm going to tell you this story, and it's going to seem completely unrelated, but it is absolutely related. Cape Canaveral. It's 1956. All of a sudden, this rocket takes off, flies higher and farther than anything America had ever launched. 682 miles up, more than 3,000 miles downrange. It was a Jupiter C, and it was built by Wernher von Braun, his team at Redstone Arsenal. It had four stages. Now, they loaded the fourth stage with sand. Why? Why wouldn't they put

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1: A critical meeting at the White House. On Lisa Brady, Fox News. President Trump alongside Lebanon's president in the Oval Office, saying moments ago he's aiming to solve problems for Lebanon, specifically mentioning Hezbollah, the Iran militant group, on day two of a new framework for the Lebanese army to move into southern villages as Israeli forces withdraw, aiming to stop Iran-backed Hezbollah militants from attacking Israel. That conflict has complicated efforts to make a peace deal with Iran, which keeps attacking U.S. Gulf allies in retaliation for U.S. strikes over threats to commercial shipping in the Strait of Hormuz. One reporter suggesting there's no sign that Iran is ready to stop fighting. The president suggests there is still dialogue with Iran, also saying the U.S. will take care of business if the Iran-backed Houthis in Yemen blockade another critical strait. The Houthis already claiming to be forcing ships to change course in the Red Sea. The president, moments ago, also just dismissing a suggestion that Iran might be trying to impact the midterm elections by threatening the Strait of Hormuz.
2: They won't have any impact on me. I'm just going to do the right thing. I don't view it as, gee, we're having an election in a period of time. You know, everyone says, oh, I'm doing something before. No, the election, I can't think about that having to do with this.
1: President Trump also defending his agenda and his record, calling it the golden age of America. A majority of voters, though, disapprove of the president's handling of the economy and say cost of living is the most important issue in Fox News power rankings that give Democrats an edge in the House at this point and find the Senate is a toss-up with four states possibly determining the majority. 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
5: Born on America's darkest day, September 11th, 01, the Tunnel to Towers Foundation, they have been helping American heroes ever since. Heroes like U.S. Army Sergeant William Bernard McKenna, exposed to burn pits. McKenna later died from T-cell lymphoma, leaving his wife, Dina, and two daughters. Tunnel to Towers honored Sergeant McKenna. They paid off the family's mortgage in honor of all of his sacrifice. Donate $11 a month. 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
6: Among our top local stories, a Goshen woman faces multiple charges after the police say she led officers on a short pursuit. Officers attempted to stop a vehicle for a traffic violation near Crescent and Fifth Streets late Friday night, but the driver refused to stop. During the pursuit, the vehicle struck a parked car on Crescent Street and continued before coming to a stop. The driver, 23-year-old Kaylee Tinglich of Goshen, was arrested for resisting, leaving the scene of a crash and operating while intoxicated. And a Centerville man is facing multiple charges after a SWAT standoff in St. Joseph County, Michigan.
7: Police say 44-year-old Isaiah Merkel first drove onto the sidewalk outside the sheriff's office before speeding away when deputies approached. Officers later found him on the west side of Centerville, where a standoff developed. Investigators say Merkel called 911, claiming he had firearms, and later told police he intended to drive through the sheriff's office building. He was eventually taken into custody after deputies used a taser. Merkel is jailed on a $50,000 bond. Heather Starr, MNC News.
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0: Now, from the Glass Doctor of Indiana Weather Center, here's your Storm Alert weather forecast.
8: Partly cloudy skies and winds picking up. Highs low 80s. Humidity will lower throughout the day, feeling comfortable this afternoon and evening. Skies stay partly cloudy tonight, falling to the upper 50s. Cooler midweek, highs low 70s Wednesday, then mid to upper 70s Thursday. We'll be back to the low 80s by the end of the week. I'm WSBT 22 meteorologist Jessica Burns.
9: Right now, it's 83 degrees.
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17: 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Schools are starting to hire a very interesting new type of teacher, and a lot of people are not happy about it. We'll tell you what's going on Tuesday, 3 to 6 on MNC.

0: all the Biden, over again.
1: That's the Biden move, basically.
0: Yeah, that basically is what they did with Biden.
1: You get some white guy that seems like, well, because he doesn't really stand for very much, he's moderate, which is not actually true, but nonetheless. That is always possible. It'd be very interesting. Look, hey, just from the pure entertainment and information perspective, watching the Democrats fight this out over the next 18 months or so is going to be fascinating. It will be really interesting to see how this goes, because I don't think there is this is a rare moment where there is no conventional wisdom at all about who the party leader is or will be. It's totally an up for grab situation. It's like day one of the World Cup. Some of us pick England and then get very sad, but it could be anybody is the point. There's a whole bunch of different options in here. 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
0: Welcome back in. Clay and Buck rolling through the Tuesday edition of the program, primary day in Arizona. Everybody get out and vote in that primary. Big decisions to be made throughout that battleground state. And I was just mentioning, if sometimes you sit around and you think, man, I feel like this used to be kind of a common talking point, even on the Democrat side of the equation, before it was decided, oh, no, that's super unacceptable to say, that's racist, that's sexist, whatever it might be. Kamala Harris, 2019, she thought it was super important that we have more paper ballots because we needed to secure our elections. Listen.
15: The best and most secure way to conduct elections, paper ballots. Because the way that I say it, kind of half joking, Russia can't hack a piece of paper.
16: And we have a bill that basically would require states to upgrade their elections infrastructure. Because guess what? Going like back to the future, best and smartest way to conduct voting, paper ballots. Paper ballots. I joke and I say paper ballots because Russia can't hack a piece of paper. The most secure way to vote. Paper. You're right. And, you know, and so this is great. Now, it would be great if the Republican leader would put these bills on the floor for a vote.
0: This is crazy, Buck.
1: It is, but there's a rule here. And the rule, Clay, is that Democrats will always immediately, not even really be forgiven, it will be ignored. Whatever they had to say in the moment to try to achieve political power is completely acceptable, as long as the Democrat Party thinks that they were trying to get into that position to advance the interests of the left. Whatever lies they have to tell are totally fine. It doesn't matter. This is one of the things we remember. There used to be a thing with the when people called it the MSM, the mainstream media. They'd say, but the media, but CNN has a double standard. Yeah, that's the point. They don't care, right? They aren't sitting around at CNN like, you mean we're unfair to Republicans on our air? Oh my gosh, we're going to change that. Democrats can lie as much as they want, whenever they want, and it never upsets any Democrats ever, as long as it's for the cause. You know what I mean? This is the thing. So Kamala changed their mind, they don't care.
0: Yeah, what I would say is, I do believe this ties into our conversation about who owns CNN. If you have an honest media that just points out some of these hypocrisies and is willing to hold people accountable, that is where some of this starts to register. The stories that you choose to cover. I mean, you guys just all heard Kamala Harris singing the praises of paper ballots. I mean, she sounds like Donald Trump there. And that is, of course, the truth, right? It's harder to fake paper ballots. This is why many parts of the world, they still use paper ballots. Now, is it slow to count? Yes, certainly. But it's hard to rig an election when everybody has to show up in person and when they have to sign an actual paper ballot. And this was common sense until just a couple of years ago when suddenly it became super racist. You know who doesn't believe it's racist? 80% of Americans who want secure elections, no matter what their background is. 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
17: I'm Tommy Lee, and among our top stories, a woman was taken to the hospital after the car she was riding in was hit by a train Saturday evening. The Elkhart police responded to the crossing at East Lusher and South Main after a Buick was struck. Police say that the car may have gone around or under the crossing gates before the train hit the back of the vehicle. The driver left the scene on foot before officers arrived. Now, your top national stories.
18: Fox News, I'm Therese Crowley. President Trump working on the big picture of Middle East peace, hosting the president of Lebanon, says we will help Lebanon, struggling for years with Hezbollah militants within their borders, targeting Israel and vice versa. Also saying we've been nice with Iran, but we will hit their nuclear sites as Iran keeps striking Gulf neighbors and ships. And what about Iran's strategy to put the Houthi rebels up to attacking ships and tankers in the Red Sea?
19: We've had no problem with the Houthis. They've had no problem with us for a long period of time, including during this conflict. I think that if there is something like that, we'll just have to take care of business.
18: Air Force Hurricane Hunter clocked 60-mile-an-hour winds from the center of Tropical Storm Bertha, 60 miles south-southwest of Panama City, Florida. Tropical storm warnings to Terrebonne, Louisiana. 4 inches of rain possible, 1 to 4 foot storm surge. 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
3: Now, from the Glass Doctor of Indiana Weather Center, here's your Storm Alert weather forecast.
20: Partly cloudy skies and winds picking up. Highs low 80s. Humidity will lower throughout the day, feeling comfortable this afternoon and evening. Skies stay partly cloudy tonight, falling to the upper 50s. Cooler midweek. Highs low 70s Wednesday, then mid to upper 70s Thursday. We'll be back to the low 80s by the end of the week. I'm WSBT 22 meteorologist Jessica Burns.
21: Right now, it's 83 degrees.
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1: 95.3. You know what? Let's hop into this. Welcome back to Clay and Buck. So, my friend John Lefebvre, who's on X, he's pretty active on X. He was, some of you may recall, if you're an OG Twitter user, he was the Goldman Sachs elevator account. Do you remember that, Clay?
0: Oh, yeah. That was
1: That's John. Yeah, okay. Yeah. So, and he wrote a book about it. I've had him on podcast before. He shared this, and I think it's really interesting. And we're, it's a talker, as they say. So let's talk about this a little bit. He wrote this. If you have kids under 13, I do. Again, this is John writing. They'll never drive a car except occasionally for fun. The first car at 16 rite of passage is dead. They'll just get a self-driving Tesla. You set the speed limit, cap the acceleration, lock the safety features, enforce curfew, and get pinged the second they break the rules. Safest car on the road and one of the most affordable. And since most cars spend 90% of their life parked, this one will make money pay for itself as a robo-taxi when not being used. It's also an entrepreneurial financial literacy tool. Every kid will become a small business owner. Also, that's point one, which we'll talk about. This is a separate point, but I'll just put this out there. Where or if they go to college won't matter either. Our job as parents now is to instill intellectual curiosity, happiness, and give them foundational support via hard assets and diversified cash flow. The future is going to be wild, unknown unknowns. But Clay, we should talk about this. I co-sign both of those fully. What say
0: Point
1: you?
0: One, I told my 11-year-old recently as I was riding along in the Tesla, which we bought, and some people out there say, Tesla's super is $50,000, which for cars these days, brand new, the car that we have, was $50,000, and Tesla gives you 1% interest for the next 7 years, I believe. So 1% interest, the inflation rate is roughly 3%, right? 2.8, whatever the heck it is. So less than inflation, and you have 7 years to pay it off. All right. So this is not me sitting around saying everybody should go buy a, I don't know, like a BMW SUV, or I think BMW has SUVs, or a Range Rover or something like that that everybody knows is super expensive. This is a very affordable car for the masses that I bought for my teenage son, because teenage boys are morons and they often take way too many risks when they're driving. And I think self-driving cars are safer for teenage boys in general than driving themselves.
1: So I didn't have this in my life, because I grew up in New York City where kids were just taking the subway or taxis if it was, you know, at night or whatever to get around, or walking, obviously. But people didn't have car. A lot of my friends didn't get driver's licenses until they were basically in college.
0: Yeah,
1: I got one at 16, but a lot of people waited till they were a little bit older. But when I went to college, I had a lot of friends from all over the country, and they all would tell me that there was a very common thing of the high school tragedy of one kid in their high school class. It was a pretty big school, you know, usually in the suburbs somewhere, died in a car accident.
0: Yes.
1: That was a common thing that I heard from a lot of my friends, which, I mean, you know, you're talking about like a 16-year-old kid, maybe had a friend or two in the car. I went to the funeral, actually, of a 16-year-old who I knew, who wasn't living in New York at the time, but died. You know, her boyfriend ran a stop sign. They, you know, they got T-boned by. So that was a horrible thing. I think that is effectively going to be gone here, along with a lot of other changes. But I think that people haven't really, like, this isn't one of these, oh, they're going to be like robo-taxis everywhere in the sky thing. That's a little more further off for a bunch of reasons, because the sky is already very crowded, by the way. It's a big problem. Clay, this is here.
0: Yeah.
1: This is here now.
0: I think it is akin to, and I don't know what the exact year would have been, but in 1926, let's say, there would have been somebody out there. I don't know when the radio officially took off, but there might have been a guy on the radio 100 years ago telling you, hey, everybody out there who spent their whole lives riding horses, this car is going to be a big deal. And all of the knowledge that you have about horses, it's basically going to be worthless in a few years. I am here to tell you, and think about that. In 1910, almost everyone in the country, in the entire United States, would have known how to take care of a horse. Immense amount of knowledge. How do you feed a horse? How do you put down a horse? How do you make sure the horse's feet are okay? Like, all of this would have been very standard. I'm going to teach every young person, everybody who's 30, 40 years old, everybody who's certainly older than that, everybody would have had immense knowledge about horses. Now, most of you, unless you are tended to be extremely wealthy or a cowboy, you're not on horses very much, right? I'm telling you that point about driving cars, Buck, 40,000 people a year die in car accidents. 40,000. To your point, 16-year-olds, really young people, everybody listening to us right now, almost, I bet, can tell you a story, awful one, about a teenage boy or girl they know who died early on driving. And by the way, people have lost moms, dads, you know, going to the grocery store. This will become a story that your grandkids will look around and say it's crazy. I'm telling you, the tech is there. It's going to change overwhelmingly, and it's going to happen fast.
1: It's absolutely the case. By the way, where I live, I am friends with a few neighbor families who have kids who are your kids' age, Clay, you know, 16-year-old, 17-year-old around there. They're all getting Teslas.
0: Yes.
1: The parents are getting them. And people say, oh, but it's so. No, actually, for new car prices, and especially
0: when
1: you look at the lease prices.
0: That's what I'm saying. 50K, 1% interest. We're not paid by Tesla. We probably should be. They should be a presenting sponsor. But I'm telling you, I just bought a brand new Tesla this spring. It was $50,000 all in. And they have 1% interest. So this is not some super rich person. Oh, my goodness. When you look at what new cars cost.
1: And you've got one that was probably pretty souped up with some extras. I mean, you can get it even more scaled
0: down. Yeah, it was nice. But I mean, they have like a $100,000 version. I didn't get that for my kids. But for $50,000, by the way, you can also buy them used for $25,000, $30,000. Like, they hold their value, I think, decently.
1: You can get a standard Model 3. Not really. Sorry. We're doing a free Tesla commercial here.
0: Did you ever get your Tesla drive, by the way? Weren't you supposed to get to do a test drive?
1: I'm a little upset about it. They kept canceling on me because I was being lazy and having them. They were supposed to come to me, but that's a whole other conversation. The Model 3 standard starts at $36,000 right now.
0: Which I got a Model 3 car, with a few bells and whistles. That's very
1: cool. Is not expensive. That's not an expensive new car. I know that sounds crazy because you used to be able to get like a brand spanking new BMW with, you know, for $36,000, you know, 15 years ago. But that's for new car prices, not that expensive. Here's the thing, though, that does concern me. We haven't even gotten to the college conversation yet, which is also something from John's tweet that I thought was really interesting. But I did have this experience of getting into the autonomous driving. What do you call them? You know, the Google cars, the
0: Waymos.
1: I mean? Waymos. Thank you. I got into the Waymo. I love the Waymo. It's not like Trump. I love the Waymo. Some people are saying it's beautiful, very nice in the Waymo. It's terrific, the Waymo. But I got into a Waymo, and I don't, I when I'm driving around Miami Beach proper, if I'm not getting on a highway, no one goes more. You can't go more than 20 because there's traffic and stuff. So I'm going 20 miles an hour. I didn't put my seatbelt on. I got a naughty boy email from Waymo Google being like, if we see you not using your seatbelt again, we're going to ban you. Now, this reminds me of when Uber did the whole mask thing, and I got threatened with being banned from Uber during the pandemic because I kept taking my mask off in the Uber car, and they were like, you know, if you do this again, we're going to ban. Now, of course, that was, by the way, Uber, you were wrong. That was completely pointless and stupid, and Uber should be ashamed of themselves. They're not, but they should be ashamed, Uber corporate, for that decision because it was preposterous. But the future of cars that have software and there is a freedom issue that I can see here.
0: A big brother element that is fair to discuss.
1: This is going to be, you know, by the way, they're going to be able to, the same way they can pull your cell phone data right now, which they can, law enforcement can easily do that. No, everywhere you've been, they do this now for Florida, New York tax stuff. They think you're in New York too much. They'll pull your cell phone data. Easy for them to do, and they'll know exactly where you are. They'll be able to do this with cars. They'll know. I think that's also true of some cars that have a GPS in them, but they're going to, Clay, they're going to know how fast you went. They're going to know if you went through any red lights. They're going to know everything. And now are insurance companies going to just say, you know what? You know how we're going to gauge your insurance costs? We're going to just pull all the data from your car. And we're going to, there's a little part of this that is, by the way, can you go over the speed limit anymore now? Are they going to start saying, you know what, we're just going to pass a law that they have to set that you never go over the speed limit with your autonomous driving? So everyone's going to be going 35 when they should be going 50?
0: Yeah, it's going to be fascinating. There are going to be a lot of questions to ask. One of my favorite economic lessons that I got back in school, and I don't know how many of you have heard this example, but everything in life is about analyzing risk, and obviously this was a huge part of the discussion surrounding COVID. If we made the speed limits 15 or 20 miles an hour in this country, no one basically would die in cars ever, right? I guess you could still drive off the side of a mountain. You could still drive into water really slowly and find yourself dying in that method. But basically, we have said, hey, we think it's important to be able to drive 70 miles an hour. And as a result, we're willing to accept 40,000 deaths a year. I do think the economic analysis of how we set speed limits and everything else, self-driving cars, Buck, should be so much better at handling traffic and so much better at keeping us safe that what I hope doesn't happen is what I'm already seeing happen, which is if a self-driving vehicle is involved in an accident, it's front page news. Oh, my goodness. But if 20 people die in my home state of Tennessee every day, which may or may not be roughly the math of how many people die every day, most of them never make the news.
1: So self-driving cars are going to have a proven record that starts to be like the airlines, where now if a plane crashes, it is incredibly rare for an American, you know, I'm not trying to jinx anything here, but it's incredibly rare for an American carrier to have a fatal crash these days. We go years
0: yes.
1: without an airline fatality. I think that they're going to be able to get to the place where autonomous driving caused fatality. Now, that's a different thing, because some people are going to T-bone an autonomous car because they're maniacs and they're driving improperly or something.
0: That's right.
1: So, But the software causing the fatality, I think, is going to be at such it's going to be so much safer than what human beings are capable of by the numbers, that it will start to be seen as clearly unsafe to drive versus autonomous. The numbers already indicate that, but perception is going to show that, I think, very soon.
0: Yeah. And look, here's where things can change rapidly. Imagine what your car insurance bill would be if suddenly traffic accidents dropped by half. Imagine what your health insurance would be if suddenly the number of people being severely injured in automobile accidents collapsed as well. The benefits of this being able to be done safely really start to scale on a way that I don't think. Here's another one, Buck. Think about how much fewer, because these vehicles are going to be able to constantly circle. They'll drop you off, and then they'll be able to go back to a house, or they'll be able to go to a holding pen somewhere. think about the amount of space that we waste on parking lots. Probably the most inefficient thing in America is the amount of parking lot space that we have to have. Think about the way more housing that we could build way more affordably in really desirable areas if you didn't need 400 yards of parking for all of the places we go, the grocery stores, the malls, the shopping areas. It's transformative on a level that I don't think a lot of people have really thought through yet.
1: And just to be clear, this is in progress, what we're talking about. This is not pie in the sky or one day. Some people are far more aware of it in their day-to-day lives than others. Like, I have Waymos driving outside my house all the time now. I mean, this is going on, and I've gotten in them. But with Teslas, now my garage is full of Teslas with Tesla chargers in them. The garage where I live. Where you live in your house.
0: I plug my car in like it's my cell phone. It's just a wall charger. Like, I just plug. I mean, any moron, I am a moron on tech. I can easily plug it in, and you can charge it anywhere.
1: And by the way, we should also, the future should be nuclear, so you don't have to rely on fossil fuels, not because I'm worried about climate change, but just because it's far more efficient. You can have way better nuclear power plants, which means that the more electric you go at all, we're going to be living in the Jetsons here pretty soon. Maybe not quite with the air taxi stuff, but there's going to be some pretty, the robot, are you going to do the robot order for the fall? You know, there's the robot that folds
0: your
1: laundry.
0: I'm not a big robot guy. That makes me a little bit more nervous.
1: I don't know. We get a robot that we put in a Vols jersey and it says nice things about SEC football. And all of a sudden I think Jeeves the robot is going to be like, yes, Clay Travis, we will watch the game. Like, I could see this happening. No?
0: I got kids to watch games with. I'm going to be slow on the robot uptake.
1: Yeah, fair enough. 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
0: Welcome back in, Clay and Buck. We got a bunch of people who want to weigh in. We'll continue to take your calls. By the way, Treasury Secretary Scott Bessent scheduled to join us at 2:30 in about 30-some-odd minutes from now. Ray in North Carolina, I think this is a huge benefit as well, eventually. Fire away.
12: Yeah, first of all, I thank you for taking my call. You guys are a pleasure to listen to. But you were, saying that, you know, we could save up to 40,000 lives per year. And that is definitely true. But also, too, if you think about it, since it's self-driving, alcohol-related deaths would be saved. That would be just the it's
1: well, and people wouldn't get DUIs for you know. Sometimes it's like they don't think they're drunk. They had two drinks. Maybe they had they were right at the limit.
0: Now, I want to be careful on this because the law right now is even if you are allowing your vehicle to self-drive you, if you are drunk, you still get a DUI. So I don't want people out there to think, oh, I can have 8 drinks and I can hop behind the wheel right now. The law is that you are still responsible even if the car is driving if you are drunk behind the wheel.
1: Interesting.
0: So I think this is a good example, Buck, of one where the technology should, as the caller suggested, be able to prevent drunk driving accidents on a totally much safer level. But I don't want people thinking, oh, I'll just go buy a car and I'll drink like crazy and I'll be safe. No, you would still be responsible for a DUI if you were pulled over drunk, even if the car were driving you.
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26: Haven't seen anything yet. On Lisa Brady, Fox News, that warning from President Trump to Iran.
27: We have done damage that will take them 20, 25 years to recover from. So if we left tomorrow, we had a big success. But we're not leaving tomorrow.
26: As fighting continues along the Strait of Hormuz, the president telling reporters the U.S. will soon hit a suspected nuclear site and that the U.S. will take care of business if Iran-backed Houthi rebels in Yemen follow through on threats to blockade ships in another critical strait. All of this during an Oval Office meeting with Lebanon's president.
27: And we are going to solve a lot of problems. We've already solved some of them for Lebanon.
26: Lebanon and Israel have a new framework aimed at stopping Iran-backed militants in southern Lebanon from launching attacks on Israel.
27: There's a Hezbollah problem, but we've done some things that I think the world will take notice.
26: The president saying the two leaders would discuss reports that Israeli forces had fired in the early stages of a pilot program for Lebanese forces to move in as Israel withdraws. President Trump says the upcoming midterm elections do not affect his actions with Iran, but the conflict and the deaths of at least three more U.S. service members since Friday are part of the Democrat criticism of the president.
28: They died because Donald Trump and his rubber stamp Republicans entered a war of choice with no strategy.
26: House Democratic Caucus Vice Chair Ted Lieu also accusing the administration of a lack of planning and defensive munitions. The War Secretary and Joint Chiefs Chair due before a Senate hearing later this hour, defending the president's request for an additional $87 billion in funding as the president weighs expanded operations, while also still saying the door remains open to diplomacy if Iran is ready to meet in a meaningful way. 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
31: Born on America's darkest day, September 11th, 01, the Tunnel to Towers Foundation, they have been helping American heroes ever since. Heroes like U.S. Army Sergeant William Bernard McKenna, exposed to burn pits. McKenna later died from T-cell lymphoma, leaving his wife, Dina, and two daughters. Tunnel to Towers honored Sergeant McKenna. They paid off the family's mortgage in honor of all of his sacrifice. Donate $11 a month. 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
4: Among our top local stories, a Goshen woman faces multiple charges after the police say she led officers on a short pursuit. Officers attempted to stop a vehicle for a traffic violation near Crescent and Fifth Streets late Friday night, but the driver refused to stop. During the pursuit, the vehicle struck a parked car on Crescent Street and continued before coming to a stop. The driver, 23-year-old Kaylee Tinglich of Goshen, was arrested for resisting, leaving the scene of a crash and operating while intoxicated. And a Centerville man is facing multiple charges after a SWAT standoff in St. Joseph County, Michigan.
5: Police say 44-year-old Isaiah Merkel first drove onto the sidewalk outside the sheriff's office before speeding away when deputies approached. Officers later found him on the west side of Centerville, where a standoff developed. Investigators say Merkel called 911, claiming he had firearms, and later told police he intended to drive through the sheriff's office building. He was eventually taken into custody after deputies used a taser. Merkel is jailed on a $50,000 bond. Heather Starr, MNC News.
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2: Now, from the Glass Doctor of Indiana Weather Center, here's your Storm Alert weather forecast.
6: Partly cloudy skies and winds picking up. Highs low 80s. Humidity will lower throughout the day, feeling comfortable this afternoon and evening. Skies stay partly cloudy tonight, falling to the upper 50s. Cooler midweek, highs low 70s Wednesday, then mid to upper 70s Thursday. We'll be back to the low 80s by the end of the week. I'm WSBT 22 meteorologist Jessica Burns.
7: Right now it's 82 degrees.
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25: Hey, everybody. Schools are starting to hire a very interesting new type of teacher, and a lot of people are not happy about it. We'll tell you what's going on Tuesday, 3 to 6 on MNC.

0: trucks and, you know, luxury cars, but there are a lot of cars under 30. And I haven't bought a new car since it was actually a truck since 1986. So I'm kind of a cheapskate. And you can get an even better deal by buying a one-year-old, you know, Hertz or Avis used car. So just to throw that in. So
1: can I throw something out there for you, sir? Everything you're saying, first of all, I appreciate it. And everything you're saying is true. And I'm not disagreeing or arguing. But do you know how much a new... If I think of what is just like the car, like what is the starter car that a lot of people would get? New cars. We're not talking used because that's, you know, runs the whole gamut, right? What do you think a new Toyota Corolla costs right now? New Toyota Corolla baseline price.
0: $35,000.
1: $30,000. Okay. $30,000. I know, so I'm just saying, right? So a Tesla at $35,000, $36,000. I mean, Toyota Corolla is like a very entry level, very reliable, but very entry level car. So that's kind of where car prices are now.
2: Yeah. Thank you for the call. Look, and
1: wait,
2: and
1: I want to ask him how many miles are on his truck.
2: Yeah. Do you still have the 1986 truck?
0: No, I got rid of that about 20 years ago.
2: Thank you for calling in. Look, I think people, and he's right. And I would say if you're trying to buy, one of the great lessons of if you want to teach your kids depreciation is as soon as you drive that brand new car off the lot, it drops about 50% in value, generally speaking. So if you buy a car that's 1 or 2 years old, you can oftentimes get a substantial value associated.
1: I do love the Dave Ramsey when he's trying to help somebody figure out their situation. And he's like, what's your car? And they're like, you know, well, I have like a new, you know, $80,000 truck that I'm paying, blah, blah, blah. And you just see the look on his face and he's just like,
2: so sad.
1: Lord.
2: Yes.
1: Yeah, that's always a fun one.
2: Dave is a good guy, but he does just get so sad when he hears some of the financial decisions.
1: Usually the car thing, though, that really sets him over the edge? It's like you're paying $800 a month in car payment, you know? And he sits there and he's just like looking at the sky and it's like, don't pay $800 a month for a car payment. That's a bad idea.
2: You know, and a huge part of this, honestly, is people don't know how to stop when they get onto that debt roller coaster. And I think that a lot of the advice that he gives of the way that you get off the debt roller coaster is something that makes
1: sense. We got an angry talk back that I really want to hit next. So can we do this one?
2: Let's do this one next
1: because someone's mad at us.
2: Oh, go join the club. But I'm not mad at any of you who have been trying out Good Ranchers because it is amazing. 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
1: All right, welcome back into Clay and Buck. Do we have time before the section? No, we don't really have time, unfortunately, to get into this talk back. But I will hold it for after we have talked to the Treasury Secretary, which is it's a big deal. We've got some important things to talk to him about, Clay. With the economy right now, how everything's going, and you know, I bet he has a Tesla. not to make everything about Tesla. I bet he's got one. Not his only car, but I would guess he has one.
2: We're gonna get a lot of Tesla sold here, and look, it's a great American success story. And I do think what you said when you read that question. Sometimes you don't realize how rapidly the world is shifting around you. And I think one of the most fundamental changes to most people's lives in the next 10 years is going to be self-driving cars. It's going to change a lot.
1: 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And such is the case of the 45,000 Jewish residents of South Africa. The fellowship is expanding their efforts to South Africa. And last month, staff members visited Johannesburg and Cape Town for special fairs serving Jewish communities facing rising anti-Semitism and discrimination. It's a trend that sadly mirrors what many Jewish communities around the world are experiencing. Ongoing economic challenges have further exacerbated the community situation. Nearly half of South African Jews say they would relocate to Israel should they have the opportunity and resources to do so. The IFCJ is dedicated to helping Jewish citizens around the world, no matter their country or origin, U.S., Israel, South Africa, anywhere around the world. 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
12: I'm Tommy Lee, and among our top stories, a South Bend man is facing multiple charges after a disturbance outside a Goshen bar. The Goshen police were called around 3:15 Sunday morning to the Imperial Bar on South Main Street, where a verbal confrontation broke out and one man suffered a broken leg. Police arrested 25-year-old Angel Rodriguez for resisting, causing serious bodily injury, public intoxication, and disorderly conduct.
14: News. I'm John Saucier. President Trump hosting the president of Lebanon for a bilateral meeting at the White House today. Mr. President, do you have any concerns about a blockade of ship traffic in the Red Sea by Houthi rebels in Yemen?
15: We've had no problem with the Houthis. They've had no problem with us for a long period of time, including during this conflict. I think that if there is something like that, we'll just have to take care of business.
14: The running back Houthis announced they would be enforcing a blockade against Saudi Arabia and the Bab al-Mandeb Strait. The U.S. military announcing the deaths of four U.S. service members in Iranian attacks over the weekend. House Democratic Caucus Vice Chair Ted Lieu blames Republicans.
16: They died because Donald Trump and his rubber stamp Republicans entered a war of choice with no strategy, a lack of defensive munitions, and a lack of planning.
14: America is listening to Fox News.
4: Now, from the Glass Doctor of Indiana Weather Center, here's your Storm Alert weather forecast.
17: Partly cloudy skies and winds picking up. Highs low 80s. Humidity will lower throughout the day, feeling comfortable this afternoon and evening. Skies stay partly cloudy tonight, falling to the upper 50s. Cooler midweek. Highs low 70s Wednesday, then mid to upper 70s Thursday. We'll be back to the low 80s by the end of the week. I'm WSBT 22 meteorologist Jessica Burns.
18: Right now, it's 81 degrees.
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Good afternoon. Thank you for tuning in to The Burning Truth. I'm your host, Casey Hendrickson. 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I want to thank all of our affiliates for carrying the show, having you in the audience out there in Radio Land. And don't forget, you can also follow me on X, on Instagram, and get the daily show prep, podcast, and more delivered to your inbox at Substack. 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Appeals Court had a very interesting ruling today. Well, I guess technically yesterday, but they shot down Joe Biden's bid to block the release of the audio recordings and transcripts of conversations that he had with his memoir ghostwriter prior to becoming president. And this has been a big issue for quite some time because some information was given up that shouldn't have been given up. And this is in addition to the other things that we already know. And Joe Biden has been desperately trying to hide this for an extended period of time and has kind of had a mixed bag in court. And now we have the D.C. Circuit Court of Appeals rejected his emergency motion for an injunction pending appeal to prevent the disclosure of the records and audio of his 2016 to 2017 discussions with his writing partner, Mark Zwanitzer. So 2-1 ruling. Now, he was preparing his book that came out in 2017. Majority was comprised of an Obama appointee, a Trump appointee, and a Biden appointee. The Biden appointee is the only one who dissented. The Obama appointee and the Trump appointee said no. We accordingly conclude that Biden has not shown a likelihood that the requested materials must be withheld from disclosure. This is a big question that a lot of people have had when he made the case. Why? Why shouldn't we have access to that stuff? As noted by two of the judges, the legal dispute over the contested materials can be traced back to 2023, when then-Attorney General Merrick Garland appointed special counsel Robert Hur to probe Biden's handling of classified materials during and after his time as vice president. Remember, the vice president does not have the power to declassify like the president does, and Joe Biden mishandled classified information. For that record, or for the record, I should say, so did Mike Pence. You can say it was accidental all you want. Doesn't matter. Doesn't change the fact that it was mishandled. It was under an agreement limiting their use to the special counsel's investigation that the Biden Justice Department acquired the audio recordings of Biden's discussions with his ghostwriter and prepared transcripts of the recorded conversations. Hur concluded in his 2024 report that no criminal charges are warranted in his investigation into Biden's mishandling of classified materials, despite his team finding records related to foreign policy in Afghanistan and handwritten notes implicating sensitive intelligence. Now, Robert Hur basically said that he was a well-meaning old man whose brain didn't work anymore, and it would be wrong to hold him accountable for all of that. It's basically what Robert Hur said. Now, that was one of those things that kind of came up. Joe Biden was pretending to be president. He was at a press conference. He was asked about this. And, of course, he misremembered a bunch of stuff, including the circumstances around his eldest son and his death. And Joe Biden, you know, immediately defended it as I'm obviously in charge here. He always like phrased it this way. I'm in charge. I'm the one who runs everything. It's like that's a really weird way of phrasing it. You know, every time somebody said, well, it looks like you might have some slipping mental faculties here. I'm the boss. It's like, OK, we've seen that play out in many cartoons over the years. But at that same press conference where he was defending his mental capacity and his ability to think and lead, he confused the president of Mexico with the president of Japan. He confused the border of Mexico with Japan in that same press conference, like moments later, while defending his cognitive ability. Federal authorities justified their refusal to charge Biden because the then president would likely present himself to the jury, as he did during our interview with him, as a sympathetic, well-meaning elderly man with a poor memory. Based on our direct interactions with and observations of him, he is someone for whom many jurors will want to identify reasonable doubt. No, nobody wants to throw an old man or an old woman whose brain doesn't work very well behind bars.
And so the jury likely would not convict. Her never said he didn't do anything wrong. Her was just like, this is a meaningless prosecution if we proceeded. But here's what we found. It would be difficult to convince a jury that they should convict him. By then, a former president well into his 80s of a serious felony that requires a mental state of willfulness. That same year, the Heritage Foundation and Mike Howell, the president of Heritage Oversight Project, brought action under the Freedom of Information Act, FOIA, to obtain the audio recordings and transcripts. As noted by the two justices, the Biden DOJ withheld the bulk of the requested materials, citing several FOIA exemptions. We've talked about this. We've covered this. I mean, everybody pretty much has. In February of 2026, however, the Trump DOJ reversed course and presented that it intended to disclose the materials with redactions to plaintiffs and the House Judiciary Committee. It was at that point Biden then filed legal action seeking a preliminary injunction to block the release, which led all of us to ask a very simple question. Why? What was the reason that you didn't want this stuff to get out? The former vice president's request was denied by the U.S. District Court for the District of Columbia last month. In their ruling rejecting Biden's emergency motion for an injunction, the judges laid out that several qualifications the former president must meet before such relief can be granted, such as showing a likelihood of success on the merits of his argument and that he is likely to suffer irreparable harm in the absence of an injunction. And after assessing Biden's arguments that he is likely to succeed on the merits, the two appellate judges concluded that he has not made that showing and subsequently then denied the motion. So he's got to have a couple of those benchmarks to be met for the judges to even look at this and go, all right, we'll see your point here. They looked at it and they go, he's not going to win this thing. The central question on the merits is whether Biden is likely to succeed in showing that a FOIA exemption applies to the requested materials and that the Privacy Act thus bars their disclosure. This is the judges writing this now. While the requested recordings were not government records when originally created by Zwanitzer and Biden in connection with the preparation of Biden's 2017 memoir, it is undisputed that they became subject to FOIA's disclosure mandate when the special counsel obtained possession of them as a part of his investigation. So if Joe Biden's own attorney general hadn't tried to cover Joe Biden's backside by doing this, it's likely we don't get this stuff released. But because there was a special

0: knows? Maybe we'll be pleasantly surprised. It's possible. All right, ladies and gentlemen, don't forget to go over to Rumble, hang out with us. Hit the thumbs up button if you're watching on Rumble, please. A lot of people watch, and then a lot of people don't hit the thumbs up. And that thumbs up is extremely important for their algorithm. So if you haven't watched the show yet, go to rumble.com/Casey the host. 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
0: Yeah, I think most of our affiliates carry Clay and Buck before this show, and they had the Treasury Secretary Scott Bessent on. He talked about Trump accounts and some other stuff, but he also talked about this massive fraud that has been uncovered. About $100 million was ready to be sent to dead people. It's not the first time that we've had a release like that. We'll get to that here in a second. They also talked about the IRGC. There's a crypto wallet that they were able to track down from the Iranian Revolutionary Guard Corps. And it had $140 million in it. They were able to like seize that. Bessent says that he also found the money, the money man for the Ayatollah. I was saying he's got like 100 properties or something like that all over the world. Isn't that interesting? He wasn't just seizing Iran's money. He was cleaning up a lot of the mess left by the Biden administration. Bessent explained their effort to make sure that money was going out to the proper people, and how they've, through their own process, stopped the payouts to dead people of about $100 million. I mean, you don't want dead people getting paid for that. Now, a lot of this, some people are going to be doing, it's just fraud, like massive, like organized schemes. Most of it's going to probably be relatives who just want the checks to keep coming. They have power of attorney, that sort of thing. But here he is with Bartiromo. As a result, so far, we've saved about $100 million in payments that didn't go to deceased people, and that would have gone out. We think that there's up to $350 million that we can stop before the end of this year. And that goes along with the Vice President's Task Force on Eliminating Waste, Fraud, and Abuse in the Government. The GAO, Government Accountability Office, estimates that it might be, this number might be as high as $500 billion, which is about 1.66% of GDP. So that could go a long way towards paying down the debt, providing more services, and this is just the start. And now, will it go to paying down the debt? Will it go to providing more services? It's government. You know, who knows? Even with Trump, he's definitely saved a lot of money where he was able to, but overall spending is still up. So we got to keep that in mind. So Trump administration did an extensive review of $885 million payments. And that's worth a total 885 million payments, excuse me, which is worth a total of $2.7 trillion. They did that since March of 2025. The screening identified more than 4,900 disbursements, which are worth approximately $99 million, were associated with deceased payees. So those are dead people that were getting the money. Considering that they think that that could be $350 million just on that. And then you've got the Government Accountability Office going further, saying about, you know, $500 billion. That's a lot of cash. It's a lot of waste. We'll see if they actually can get it back. Unlikely. Got more coming up. You're tuned in to The Burning Truth. Don't forget, hang out with us on Rumble. 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
12: In the MNC News Center, I'm Victor Garcia. Among our top local stories, Congressman Rudy Yochum has introduced legislation that would expand where legally armed Americans can carry firearms on federal lands.
13: The Federal Lands Lawful Carry Act would allow people who can legally carry a firearm to bring it inside federal park buildings, including visitor centers, ranger stations, and restrooms. He says current rules create a loophole that can make otherwise law-abiding gun owners criminals simply by entering those buildings. He says the bill would allow park rangers to focus on managing public lands instead of enforcing what he calls unnecessary restrictions. The proposal is backed by Gun Owners of America, the National Rifle Association, and the Second Amendment Foundation. The bill now heads to Congress for consideration. Heather Starr, MNC News.
12: And two Southwest Michigan school districts are receiving millions of dollars for building improvements. Benton Harbor area schools will receive more than $12 million, while Dowagiac Union schools will get more than $4 million through a state infrastructure grant program. The Michigan Department of Education says most of the funding will pay for roof replacements and HVAC upgrades, along with plumbing, electrical, and fire safety improvements aimed at creating safer learning environments.
14: Fox News, I'm Tom Graham. Pentagon leadership visiting Capitol Hill today to request more funding from the Senate Appropriations Committee following intensified airstrikes against Iran.
15: The Pentagon is slated to run out of money at the end of the month if Congress doesn't intervene. Secretary Hegseth and General Dan Kane taking questions from the Senate Appropriations Committee about their $1.5 trillion defense budget request, but also the $67 billion supplemental that they will need for the Iran war. That's part of the $87 billion supplemental that has not been funded at this point.
14: Fox's Jennifer Griffin. Tropical Storm Bertha strengthening along the northern Gulf. The system expected to lash coastal communities in parts of Florida, Alabama, Mississippi, and Louisiana. Looking at strong wind gusts, heavy rain, and flooding. 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
12: Checking traffic and weather. In South Bend, Turnock is closed in the 700 block for electrical work. Detour with South Bend Avenue, North St. Louis, and Kalorama. There's a westbound lane closure on Edison to South Bend Avenue while NIPSCO crews replace a gas main. And Madison Street is closed between Michigan and Maine for construction on the Madison Lifestyle District project. Detour with LaSalle.
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11: Now, from the Glass Doctor of Indiana Weather Center, here's your Storm Alert weather forecast.
22: Partly cloudy skies and winds picking up. Highs low 80s. Humidity will lower throughout the day, feeling comfortable this afternoon and evening. Skies stay partly cloudy tonight, falling to the upper 50s. Cooler midweek. Highs low 70s Wednesday, then mid to upper 70s Thursday. We'll be back to the low 80s by the end of the week. I'm WSBT 22 meteorologist Jessica Burns.
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1: And good afternoon. Thank you for tuning in to The Burning Truth. I am your host, Casey Hendrickson. Thank you for hanging out with us today. It is Tuesday tithe time with Pastor Lucas Miles from Influence Church, Granger, Indiana, also TP USA Faith. Pastor Miles, how you doing? Hello, Pastor Miles.
2: Yeah, can you hear me?
1: There we go. We got you. We had to push a button. So it helps if you push all of the right buttons. Pastor, how you been doing, man? So we didn't get you on last week, but how have things been going? We didn't get an opportunity to chat about Freedom Fest and how that went. So what have you been up to?
2: You know what? Things are going really well. We had an amazing time at Freedom Fest. The Michiana community really showed up. Honestly, going into the event, you know, it's the first time we've ever done something like this. I was hoping we'd get, you know, 20 cars or something for our car show to come out. We had almost 100 that showed up out there.
1: Did you really?
2: Yeah, it was incredible. I mean, just Michiana brought their best, and we had a great time. Hundreds of people showed up. It was just a lot of energy, food trucks and things for kids. And you know, we've seen a ton of those people show up on Sunday morning since then. So this last week, in fact, one of the gals, I think it was a finalist with her car, came for the first time to church that had a Mustang and brought it out that Sunday as well. So it was really cool just to see the community expand and just a great opportunity, I think, to meet some more people and just really share more about what we do.
1: And so that's great. I mean, I'm glad that worked out really well. I know that my daughter was going to try and get over there, and she just ended up not getting over there in time. So she was a little bummed about it.
2: A lot of people say they heard about it on your show.
1: Well, that's good. I wasn't in town, but it was, you know, so I sent a message because the kids were with their mom, and I'm like, hey, this thing's going just in case. And they just didn't get there in time. They missed the time frame. They're a little bummed about it. But all right. So, Pastor, why do you think so many liberal Democrats right now are running under the faith banner? And it's a couple. It's weird because we've seen this before. Like Pete Buttigieg kind of did this. Like, I'm a real Christian. Like, yep. You guys don't know what you're talking about. But now it almost seems like you have these Democrat politicians all over the country that are running under the Christian banner, while simultaneously telling you how awful Christendom is. For example, really wanted to talk to you about this last week. James Tallarico says that Islam and Christianity are equal pathways to truth. So explain to me how Jesus Christ is an equal path to a pedophile murderer in Muhammad.
2: So a lot of things in that, and let me start off by hitting on the phenomenon first. You're right, we've seen this before, and in many ways, this is sort of a positive, and I don't mean that in a good sense, but sort of a way in which they're projecting themselves in terms of when you see kind of the doublespeak of, you know, kind of when somebody says, you're a fascist, when really they're operating as a fascist.
1: Right.
2: This is now the reverse. They're saying they're taking something that's good, Christianity, and they're trying to claim that moniker for themselves to separate, divide, and really redefine what Christianity is. When somebody like Tallarico is saying that, you know, both Muhammad and Jesus are offering these kind of equal pathways to God, that's not necessarily new either. We've seen universalistic, you know, ideas before, but this does not line up to anything. When you look at the text, in fact, I just finished filming a course called Deconstructing Islam with TPUSA Faith. And one of the things we were looking at was comparing Christ to Muhammad. You know, Muhammad is presented by Muslims as he is the final prophet. He's the greatest prophet. He's the prophet that we are to emulate all of his ways. And what do we see in his life? He married a girl who was 6 years old. He consummated the marriage at 9 years old. He participated in all sorts of warring and pillaging, you know, taking people's lives, at times encouraged dishonesty and lying. You know, this does not look like the type of person that you would, you know, want to look to as an example. If you had children, who would you rather have babysit them, Jesus or Muhammad? You know, this seems to be a pretty easy question to answer. And so for somebody like Tallarico to present that, he either has never read the Quran or any of the hadiths to know anything about Muhammad, or he's truly stating something that's not only academically but morally dishonest in every single way.
1: You know, and he's not alone. So there's this guy who's in Kansas, and he is the top Senate Democrat candidate in their primary right now. His name is Adam Hamilton. He's a Methodist pastor. And he said that the Bible is full of errors. And there's his sermon from 2022 in which he talks about all of this is obviously up on the internet. So everybody is looking at this. So it's like there's all these different spins here of, yeah, I'm Christian too. I'm one of you people, but my faith is totally flawed. And even though Jesus said he was the way to the truth, not really. Islam gets you there too, even though Islam doesn't believe that Jesus is anything great beyond just a prophet. It's very strange watching this kind of play out just across the playing board over and over and over again. But there's so many of them that are now playing this role in places where faith would be an issue. And maybe Tallarico, maybe, Pastor, maybe Tallarico fools a few people in Texas. But then he has the whole Jesus does the gender swap thing. And it's like, what are you talking about? And the barbecue stuff is going to kill him anyway. Let's be honest, Pastor. The barbecue stuff is going to kill him in Texas. We already know that.
2: That's enough of it by itself.
1: That's just not going to fly. People smell out, a vegan who's faking it any day of the week in Texas. But yeah, this whole like, oh, Islam is just as good as Christianity thing is not going to fly with people in the Bible Belt and certainly not in very religious places like Texas or even in Kansas. But then you've got Amnesty International. Oh, go ahead. I want you to finish that point. Well, then we'll move on to the next.
2: Yeah. So when you look at you kind of mentioned this other this Methodist pastor, you know, this sort of language, and it's really all tied together. Well, the Bible can't be fully trusted. It's been changed multiple times. There's errors in it. The Bible is the most academically scrutinized text in human existence. There are more doctorates of theology that have been studying this and biblical scholars that have been studying this in any other book. And if you've never made similar criticisms to the Iliad, to the Odyssey, to even the life of Abraham Lincoln, we have thousands of manuscripts and fragments, verifying the authority and the authenticity and the accuracy of the scriptures. In cases of some of these other figures, I think there's only like something like five documents that we have that prove that Alexander the Great lived. It's like 5 or 10 or something. It's a very small number.
1: Right.
2: And we have thousands when it comes to the scriptures. And so this is the most trusted book in human history. If you can't trust this book, you can't trust any book in antiquity, because this is what we have the most proof for. And these anybody who's going to take a case or a stance that, you know, there's all these errors, show them, prove them. The Dead Sea Scrolls show up and they contradict that point. The Dead Sea Scrolls show us that the text that we have today is virtually identical to the text that was existing at Jesus's time for the Old Testament.
1: Yeah, I remember many, many, many years ago when the whole Jesus wasn't real, we have no proof argument was, you know, the chic thing to say if you were an atheist, and pointing out that actually the Somalis were writing about him and they weren't even connected to Christendom in any way. It was just travelers who were like, hey, there's this prophet guy and he does some pretty cool stuff. And you know, the fact that there is historical writings about him and the things that he was doing, which are outside of the Christian faith and outside of Europe, I think is one of the more powerful testaments for people who might be still questioning that. And then you move into all of the points that Pastor Miles just made. Then you have Amnesty International, Pastor. Amnesty International, let's be honest, well-meaning, silly organization. We write letters and we hope it changes the world. It doesn't. But they decided that they were, instead of writing letters to help people, they decided that they were going to attack a range of Christian groups as anti-rights because these Christian groups have positions in alignment with Christianity on abortion and transgenderism and the like. And they have never, to my knowledge, denounced a single Islamic group, Amnesty International, which is kind of bizarre. So you'll go after the Christian groups. It's bizarre in that they're hypocritical, but we already know the reason why, Pastor. They don't want their heads lobbed off. But they will attack a Christian group for having anti-abortion and anti-trans positions. They will not attack Islamic groups for the same.
2: You know, this is, they're not alone in this. I mean, we saw, I was just talking with somebody, a scholar, I think it was scholar Bart Erdman, who is a famous critical scholar, and he's an atheist. has done a lot of work on the New Testament, and he's got some great research, but I think some false conclusions on some of what he's come to. He's been asked before, when are you going to do similar work, deconstructing and you know, being critical of the Quran? And he says, well, you know, I'm not going to. I value my head too much, you know, essentially is what he stated.
3: Right.
2: And there's sort of this off limits idea when it comes to the Quran. And I think that this is obviously a major part of the problem. We have Christians who are afraid to talk to Muslims because, you know, they're afraid that it's going to lead to violence in some form. So they don't evangelize to them. That's a Christian issue. We have to work on our courage and overcoming apathy in this area if we want to see people's lives change.
3: Just read an article about that today.
2: And there's these other organizations that, because of the PC nature of what they do, or because of, you know, maybe where their funding comes from, or they don't want to face certain pressures, you know, Christians are not going to show up outside of your office and, you know, be there with pitchforks and burn the place down. And everybody knows that. In most cases, Christians are going to just turn the other cheek and just keep doing their thing. But that's not always the case with some of these other groups. And I think when it comes to Muslims, there's a lot of pushback. I was just with two guys who work in the space of doing apologetics towards Muslims to win them to Christ. And one of the guys just had to move because he was getting so many death threats. He had to, you know, literally sell his house and move his family because he was afraid for his life. And I think there's organizations that see that. And, you know, they choose the easy path rather than doing the right thing. And they don't comment on this stuff.
3: Yeah, and I think that's in large part what kind of got Christianity in the problems and predicaments that it's been in over the past couple of decades, is not having that strength and that fortitude of spirit. Pastor Miles, what's happening next? How can people link up with you? What do you got going on that you want to tell everybody about?
2: Yeah, you know what? Influence is growing. I think that more than ever, I recognize that our role as a church in this city is crucial and critical for where we go as a people. I think that Michiana is filled with some amazing people, some great patriots. But we have, you know, we've seen areas of our, you know, community that I think have not gone the direction that people wanted them to go. I don't have all the political solutions for that, but I believe that all the political solutions have to start with first a theological reality. And that's really why we exist as a church, is to help bring that to people. And so I would just, you know, compel anybody in your audience that is looking for a deeper relationship with the Lord, that is looking for an opportunity to be part of change in Michiana, to see something, just really to see this area just, you know, grow to be that city, that community that we all desire it to be, based upon truth and based upon, you know, righteous ideas. We'd love to connect with you. We got services at 9 and 11. Our 9 o'clock fills up pretty quick. Our 11 still has some room for people. That's our newest service that we launched. And so come on out, try us. We'd love to have you there. We also have a Make Heaven Crowded stuff that we're working on for a date. I should have that soon for Grand Rapids. So hopefully we'll be able to announce that here shortly. So we'll do some more buses up to that one. It'll be for the later this fall.
3: I know that the last time that you were up the road, a lot of people were heading that way from this area. So looking forward to the next one in Grand Rapids. Plus, it's a fun little trip. They got some good breweries up there.
2: Right on.
3: All right, Pastor Miles, thank you so much for the time. I appreciate it. We'll talk to you next week.
2: Thanks, Casey.
3: All right, bye. We got more coming up. You're tuned in to The Burning Truth.
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1: Hey, good afternoon. Thank you for tuning in to The Burning Truth. I'm your host, Casey Hendrickson. Yeah, I got a bunch of people hopping on the live stream like, what are you talking about, Flock? Well, we'll talk about Flock at 4 o'clock. How about that? We'll get into the Flock situation. If you're watching the live stream, the title, it did come up yesterday with the Lieutenant Governor. But we brought it up, I think, one or two stories last week. Talked to the lieutenant governor about it yesterday. And he's on the same page as most of us. But the title of the live stream on Rumble is, "You Were Told Flock Doesn't Track People." Now, they admit that they track people. Victor, it was only a week and a half, 2 weeks ago that they told us that that was a conspiracy theory. And anybody spewing stuff like that is a terrorist. Remember that? By the way, the CEO of Flock has apologized for calling you a terrorist if you don't like Flock. If there's two CEOs right now that are really screwing things up and have really damaged their reputations, CEO of Flock, the CEO of Bricks and Minifigs. And I feel bad for the franchise owners of Bricks and Minifigs now, because that company is going down in flames because of the CEO and has nothing to do with these individual franchises. But if you don't know the story, I can't. They basically stole a bunch of stuff and then they lied about it. Then they colluded with a corrupt police department to fabricate charges against somebody, got busted doing that too. It's a fiasco. So that company is in big, big trouble. Did you see that the Minifigs company? Because Minifigs is different than Lego. Mm-hmm. Yeah. So the little like human beings that are Lego compatible, that is a separate company. That company has completely split from Bricks and Minifigs. Oh, wow. So there's no use in Minifigs going forward. Once that split is done, it's done. They have literally said, "We're done doing business with you now because of what you've been doing." And again, it sucks for the local franchises who may not have done anything wrong at all or just trying to have a nice little business because they like Legos and stuff. But hey, when your CEO is basically a beta trailer trash meth head, I mean, that's what you get. That is what you get. You toss in a corrupt Mormon police department in Provo, Utah, and things get really ugly really fast. But it's sad, because I know a lot of people are going to lose their shirt over that, and it is not their fault. But anyway, then you got the Flock CEO. A lot of people are hopping onto the live stream on Rumble. They want to talk about Flock. Got some additional information. Some questions have come through over the past several days asking me about, wait a minute, they track people? Yes, they track people. I mean, when they bragged about tracking somebody and arresting him, the cat was out of the bag. More coming up.
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19: More protests on Capitol Hill. Elisa Brady, Fox News, during a Senate hearing. She's one of several protesters escorted out by Capitol Police, some holding "No War on Iran" banners, as War Secretary Pete Hegseth testified about the president's request for an additional $87 billion, much of it for the Pentagon, on top of a more than $1 trillion budget request.
20: President Trump's following a simple logic. The military requires a generational investment to deliver on peace through strength.
19: Joint Chiefs Chairman General Dan Kane says the U.S. military is America's greatest insurance policy.
21: It is an imperative that Americans understand
2: that the character of war is changing.
19: He says changes driven by technology require more capital for readiness. But the committee's ranking Democrat, Senator Patty Murray, says some of the supplemental requests are already in the budget proposal or have nothing to do with Iran.
21: This administration has tried to sell this as an emergency request, but it may be better understood as an attempt to skirt the normal appropriations process.
19: Also asking Hegseth why a supposedly decimated Iran is still firing at Gulf allies.
20: Senator, Iran is at the weakest point militarily it has ever been in the past decade.
19: President Trump still not ruling out a diplomatic solution, but signaling even greater strikes are on the way. Meantime, he just announced U.S. Airlines will be able to resume direct flights to Lebanon more than 40 years after the U.S. suspended that route. This follows an Oval Office meeting with Lebanon's president, who said it's time for the region to be stable and secure.
22: I know your vision. It's peace, your vision is stability, and I think my vision coincides with your vision.
19: Lebanon and Israel have a new framework aimed at preventing attacks on Israel by Iran-backed Hezbollah in Lebanon. Wall Street rallies, the Dow up 384 at the bell. 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
26: I'm Victor Garcia in the MNC News Center. Among our top local stories, a St. Joseph County judge has ruled a Mishawaka murder suspect is not competent to stand trial. Court records show Gnarls Brown Sr. has been found incompetent involving the February 2025 shooting that killed 22-year-old Asia Phillips and seriously wounded Brown's son, Tyrese Brown. The murder case is on hold and can only move forward if Brown is later determined to be competent to stand trial. Authorities have identified the man whose body was found in the Yellow River last month. The Marshall County coroner says DNA testing confirmed the victim was 46-year-old Nicholas Craybaum of Plymouth. His body was discovered by two kayakers on June 28th, northeast of Plymouth. Investigators are still working to determine how he died. And the Buchanan City Commission has approved a new 10-year contract for police technology that's expected to save the city about $170,000.
27: Axon provides the Buchanan Police Department's body cameras, in-car cameras, tasers, and video storage, and the city manager says the new contract will provide predictable costs, keep equipment up to date, and help the department avoid falling behind on replacing critical technology. As part of the agreement, Axon will also provide a license plate camera for the city's boat launch area at no additional cost. WSJM reports the 10-year contract is valued at just under $397,000. And includes regular upgrades to body cameras, tasers, and other law enforcement technology. Heather Starr, MNC News.
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26: Checking traffic and weather. In South Bend, Turnock is closed in the 700 block for electrical work. Detour with South Bend Avenue, North St. Louis, and Kalorama. There's a westbound lane closure on Edison to South Bend Avenue while NIPSCO crews replace a gas main. And Madison Street is closed between Michigan and Maine for construction on the Madison Lifestyle District project. Detour with LaSalle.
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25: Now, from the Glass Doctor of Indiana Weather Center, here's your Storm Alert weather forecast.
29: Partly cloudy skies and winds picking up. Highs low 80s. Humidity will lower throughout the day, feeling comfortable this afternoon and evening. Skies stay partly cloudy tonight, falling to the upper 50s. Cooler midweek. Highs low 70s Wednesday, then mid to upper 70s Thursday. We'll be back to the low 80s by the end of the week. I'm WSBT 22 meteorologist Jessica Burns.
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5: 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We'll see you there.

0: I get it. Some police departments really like them. My issue was the inaccuracy and the potential waste of time and the massive, copious amounts of money that went with it. An actual person, a police officer themselves, cheaper, more effective, in my opinion. But some departments say that they cannot hire enough people, and therefore the shot spotters take the place of people that they cannot hire. Well, Flock does the shot spotter technology with all of these additional, we'll call them perks. So Flock posted, a shots fired call at the Meta campus reached 911 more than 8 minutes after the incident, giving the suspect time to leave before officers were even dispatched. Using Flock LPR technology alongside Skydio drone, Altoona PD quickly located the suspect's vehicle, coordinated with Iowa State Patrol and the Marion County Sheriff's Office, and made the stop within minutes. Officer recovered the firearm, and the investigation determined the incident was an act of self-defense with no injuries. Okay. So it was self-defense. And the person who was trying to save their own skin was getting out of the area so that they were safe to potentially call the police later. But Flock made sure that they were arrested. Well, at least stopped. Okay. There's still more. There's still more. But to the friendly politicians that have approached me and written me and said, Casey, you're wrong about Flock. They don't do any of the things you're talking about. Flock says they do. So how am I wrong again? If you were told, if you're a lawmaker and you were told that Flock doesn't do this other stuff, then why does Flock now say that they do this other stuff? And it's not only with new pieces of technology. It is the ecosystem that they are building, which is full-fledged surveillance state. More on this coming up on The Burning Truth.
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4: Did you know that in some neighborhoods, you, in order to avoid being harassed by Flock's system, you have to fill out a residency form? Proving to Flock and authorities that you are a resident of the area so it doesn't flag your vehicle as non-resident or suspicious. In your own neighborhood. Now, Flock has a stance. Their stance is that your vehicle information, your license plate number, vehicle descriptions, and things like that are not personal information. Therefore, Flock is not violating any privacy rights by tracking your vehicle. Now, of course, the counter argument to that is my license plate is tied to my vehicle, which is registered and insured to me, which means you're basically using the metadata argument. You remember many years ago, Congresswoman Jackie Walorski and I got into it on the show when she was told by Clapper that we were not at Homeland Security. We were not tracking people. We were just tracking metadata. Now, my background is in network systems administration. I'm like, this is worse. It's worse than reading your messages. It's worse than listening into your phone calls because the metadata can weave any story that they want. That was my concern at that time. I was vindicated in that concern later on. I'm making the same case to you now. And I've already been vindicated in making that case because the metadata, air quote, your license plate, vehicle description, and all of that stuff, well, it's tied to the individual who owns the vehicle. So Flock is like, no, we're not spying on you or violating your privacy. We're just dealing with your vehicle and stuff, which is directly tied to you. And what has happened? Several people have been falsely ticketed. Several people have been falsely arrested, falsely detained because the air quote metadata of your vehicle was allowing law enforcement to weave a narrative that was inaccurate. It's the same problem. Vehicle information can be considered personal because it's legally tied to the vehicle's owner. Privacy laws, including proposed federal legislation from 2026, prohibit the release of personal information from state motor vehicle records in order to protect citizens. However, those laws typically include exceptions for legal actions in law enforcement, sometimes even for private security companies. AI detection also plays a role. When somebody can identify a vehicle through searches like red pickup truck with a dog on the bed, that tracking goes beyond basic license plates to much more personal information. And yes, they do log your bumper stickers. If you got a sticker on your car, they log that. So again, Flock admits that they do track people, that they have tools that do this. And they try to do this fence sitting thing. No, we're tracking the car. Okay, but what about Susie in the car? Well, we're not tracking her. We're just tracking Susie's car. And wherever Susie's car goes, we're not tracking Susie, but it's Susie's car. So you're tracking Susie. No, we're just tracking her car. Uh-huh. Susie didn't fill out the residency form. All right, so now you got Flock bragging about the suspect earlier, okay? Now, Flock has actually caught several people. Gadget Review from just a few days ago. Flock said its cameras don't track people. Then a reporter proved them wrong on video. Oh. During June 2026 demonstration documented by Investigate TV, a Condor camera mounted on a public trail pivoted, followed, and zoomed on a passing reporter in real time. This is the famous trail cams we keep talking about, Victor. No, they're just placed on the trails in the wilderness to spy on the parking lot. Why not put the Flock cameras in the parking lot? Reasons? What kind of reasons? No specific reasons. Why are the AI cameras that are only supposed to be reading license plate following people walking around on the trails then? You know, stuff, I guess. You're a terrorist. That's pretty much what the CEO of Flock says. Standing nearby, a Flock safety representative was asked directly, "You're saying Flock does not track people, correct?" And the answer was no, even as the screen showed otherwise. Flock Safety, the company behind tens of thousands of surveillance app readers across the country, now sells a camera called Condor that does exactly what its public messaging says it doesn't. Tracks human beings. It's the ecosystem. You start with one device. You say that device doesn't do stuff that it does. But then you offer additional devices that do the stuff that you said the other device doesn't do. But now these devices specialize in that new thing. And it's the whole ecosystem. And then you get mayors like the mayor of Michigan City going, "I want $300,000 from the rainy day fund for more of these cameras." What you planning there, Mayor? Now, there's more. I'm going to spend some extra time on this because this is important. We got more coming up. You tuned in to The Burning Truth.
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5: And many adults aren't getting the recommended amount of sleep for their health. 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
7: Try to get a consistent 7 to 8 hours per night. Make sure you do have some wind down time without electronics or excessive light, and then be very mindful of the amount of caffeine you have in your system.
5: Barzilai says caffeine stays in your system for about 8 hours, so you'll want to be careful with how much of that you'll drink before you go to bed.
8: Fox News, I'm John Saucier. The United States and Iran continue to exchange fire as a deal to end the conflict seems nowhere in sight. Senate Majority Leader John Thune commenting on President Trump's reaction to moves made by the Iranian regime.
9: What the president did in response to the Iranians violating the ceasefire was to make it clear that we weren't going to tolerate that. And I think his objective is getting the strait open.
8: Senator Thune says Iran is breaking international law by preventing ships from crossing through the Strait of Hormuz. Senate Minority Leader Chuck Schumer, he says Dems in the upper chamber are working to bring American soldiers out of that region.
10: Senate Democrats will now force another vote this week to end this unauthorized war and bring our troops home.
8: Secretary of War Pete Hegseth is testifying in front of a congressional panel on the Pentagon's budget request. He tells Congress the latest estimate of the cost of the war with Iran, $37.5 billion. 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
5: Checking traffic and weather. In South Bend, Turnock is closed in the 700 block for electrical work. Detour with South Bend Avenue, North St. Louis, and Kalorama. There's a westbound lane closure on Edison to South Bend Avenue while NIPSCO crews replace a gas main. And Madison Street is closed between Michigan and Maine for construction on the Madison Lifestyle District project. Detour with LaSalle.
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3: Now, from the Glass Doctor of Indiana Weather Center, here's your Storm Alert weather forecast.
2: Partly cloudy skies and winds picking up. Highs low 80s. Humidity will lower throughout the day, feeling comfortable this afternoon and evening. Skies stay partly cloudy tonight, falling to the upper 50s. Cooler midweek. Highs low 70s Wednesday, then mid to upper 70s Thursday. We'll be back to the low 80s by the end of the week. I'm WSBT 22 meteorologist Jessica Burns.
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4: So Flock has another device. 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
4: I thought I heard him already intro me. I'm sorry. So Flock has a new, well, a couple of new devices. We mentioned the drones. We're just getting into Condor. Condor is a pan-tilt zoom camera, or a putz camera. No, wait, no, PTZ. That's what you're supposed to say. Not putts, PTZ. Shockingly, like all other pan tilt zoom cameras, it's got AI built in to detect and follow human movement, which, of course, flockety flock is putting all over the trails. Casey, is this one of the reasons that you were so against spending money on trails that you just foresaw that they would be an avenue of mass surveillance and a social credit score? Yeah, let's go with that. I'll take credit for that. We can do it. Yeah, the waste of taxpayer money and resource, that was just part of it. I was concerned about the surveillance state. Anyway, unlike Flock's Falcon plate readers, which photograph the rear passing vehicles, Condor locks on to people. So InvestigateTV's investigation found that Flock's own training webinars, hey Victor, that's them training their own people, show officers how to track suspects. Wait a minute, they're showing the police how to track suspects with Flock equipment, Victor? That's so strange. I seem to recall, I'm really not, I don't mean to be picking on the lawmakers who are like, who thought I was wrong about this. I'm just emphasizing because we had some of those conversations. I don't need to say who they are, but because we had those conversations and you were assured by the police department personnel that you talked to and by the Flock personnel that you talked to that this wasn't happening, this is me saying, why were they not telling you the truth? That's all it is. I'm not picking on you lawmakers that had this conversation with me. I am trying to motivate you to ask the question why you were told something that is patently false. And can you trust the people who told you those untrue things going forward? So Flock trains police departments in their webinars how to track suspects from location to location to location, quote unquote. For those concerned about privacy, exploring legitimate home security systems with transparent consent practices may be worth considering. Documented capabilities drawn from investigative reporting and civil liberties research are worth laying out plainly. Condor auto zooms on faces as people walk past. I'm going to say this again, like somewhat slower. The Flock Condor system automatically zooms in on your gorgeous face when you walk past it and logs it. 404 Media journalists found live Condor feeds that were exposed to the open internet. No passwords required. You know they're trying to put Flock systems in your house now. That's the whole thing. We're the system trusted by law enforcement agencies all over the country. Don't use Ring. Ring broke up their relationship with Flock. Remember that? Don't use Bling or whatever the other thing is. Don't use Arlo. No, use us. All of these police departments trust us. And guess what? They give access to those police departments for all of the data collected in the camera. Some cameras zoomed close enough to read content on a passerby's phone screen, according to Joseph Cox, a journalist with 404 Media. Archived footage was also accessible on those same unsecured streams. Flock training material demonstrates cross-camera suspect tracking across multiple locations, the functional equivalent of a GPS tracker attached to your vehicle, except you never opted in, said Ben Jordan, a security researcher, in an article by Newsbreak. Now, again, the courts are going to have to hash a lot of this out. You have heard us talking about this with the Lieutenant Governor. He is staunchly opposed. I even asked him, I was like, is there a middle ground here? Like, maybe Flock isn't on every corner and on every trail or whatever. Maybe they're just on, like, interstates. So when we get, you know, cross-state amber alerts or what have you, like, it, you know, maybe it helps with that. Like, is there a happy middle ground? He said, I don't think so. Because once you start, like, you don't go back. And again, we are having this conversation right now. 1 week and a half ago, it was a conspiracy theory that was being pushed by domestic terrorists, according to the CEO of Flock. But they admit to doing it. There's been several people who have caught them doing it. I've been telling you about the weak security on Flock, which they can always improve, but I've told you about the weak security on Flock cameras for an extended period of time. Albany, Georgia. This is just from a few days ago. 5 police officers were fired after an internal audit found that they had used the department's Flock reader system for personal reasons. The Georgia Bureau of Investigation also arrested all 5 former officers on charges of misuse of license plate data and violation of oath of office. Victor, do you find that ironic? So the police department can use the Flock cameras whenever it wants without a warrant. But 5 officers within the department can't use the Flock cameras whenever they want without a warrant. It's a crime. They were arrested. They've been charged with criminal charges. But the department can do it as long as the police chief says it's okay. But if the police chief doesn't say it's okay, then it's a crime. But there's no warrant involved in either case. What am I missing? Somebody would be like, no, it's different. Okay? One's like personal reasons and one's like investigative reasons. You could argue that investigative reasons and personal reasons are one and the same. If there's no standard to be met in the law, in the court system with oversight, if there's no standard to be met to do this, why does the standard need to be met for the officers themselves to do it for personal stuff? The Albany Police Department said that it will strengthen oversight and training to prevent similar incidents in the future. And you will never prevent them. You won't. It's just the nature of people. You're not going to be able to prevent it. You know, I ran into another article earlier today, which had, I don't know, it's like the 45 municipalities or whatever it is that have voted to get rid of Flock after coming to their community. And they even interviewed one of the police chiefs there. And it's like, yeah, you know, we voted to get rid of them, but the cameras are still there and still operating. Why? We did a story, I think it was last week. We did a story about a town that voted to get rid of the Flock cameras, but the Flock cameras stayed in the town. The Flock cameras remained on. They remained operational. They remained collecting the data that they were collecting. And then the town reversed the vote and decided to extend the contract with Flock again. So there never really was any power behind the vote to get rid of them to begin with. I read something earlier today that had some municipalities are actually putting garbage bags over the Flock cameras after they cancel the contract because the cameras are still on and recording. And those communities are actually taking it very seriously that the stupid camera is still there. And then you've got this Air Force veteran that cut 13 of these things down July 4th weekend, facing serious criminal charges, right? Do you still face criminal charges if the town votes to get rid of Flock, but the Flock cameras remain there and you go and cut them down? Do you get charges there if they're not even supposed to be operational in the community if you cut those things down? So all of the things just a couple of weeks ago that you were told were conspiracy theories and not real and not true and we're not happening. Flock now admits that that is happening. And they have added to the devices available to municipalities and law enforcement that allow additional capabilities to monitor you. What are you going to do to manage your social credit score when your social credit score becomes more important than your actual credit score? How are you going to manage your social credit score, folks? And we have a very fickle political system in this country. So your social credit score is going to change every few years, depending on where you live. I mean, if you live in San Francisco, it's always going to be the same thing. I mean, in San Francisco, if you so much as document homeless poop on the sidewalk, you might lose social credit score points with the Flock system. You have to fill out a residency form in some of these communities so the Flock cameras don't flag you as a suspicious non-resident vehicle in your own community where you've lived for who knows how long. But the new camera has shown up, so you've got to prove to the camera that you belong there. Now, let me get just a little, because a lot of people on the live stream have pointed out, you will own nothing and you will be happy. Klaus Schwab. You will own nothing and you will be happy. Flock cameras monitoring you all this way would be a really effective tool to make sure you stay inside of your 15-minute city. Because the moment you cross a barrier and you're now 15 and a half minutes away from where you're supposed to be, suddenly the alarms go off. A signal goes out. The drone follows you. And then the authorities show up and they go, hey, we built these 15-minute cities so you didn't have to actually go 15 minutes away from your home. More than 15 minutes away from your home. So where are you going? Because you're not going to work. Your permit from your residency form that you sent to Flock Co, whatever the company is, your residency form says that you don't do anything over here. So what are you doing? Now, is this farmer's market I wanted to try? You've got your own farmer's market. I think you should just go back to your farmer's market. Casey, that seems a little dystopian and crazy. Yeah, except they do this already. This already exists. This is already something that happens. It's not what the intention is of the people who are doing it now. It's how can the technology be used by people in the future. So even if you believe everybody who's doing this right now, literally is just like, we want to solve crime. We want to prevent kidnap kids. We want to prevent trafficking. This is what we want to do. Okay, great. How can the technology be used by evil person A, Dr. Evil, in 10 years? What can they do with it? And what protections are you putting in place that does not happen? And the answer that I have been getting is, trust us. This is a great tool for law enforcement to do their job. Yes, so is pre-crime. Got more coming up. You're tuned into The Burning Truth.
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4: Yeah, pretty observant post there on Rumble. Hey, Casey, it seems like you're already implying that we have a social credit score. Yeah, well, I mean, Obama had a social credit score that he applied. The whole weaponization of government is a social credit score enforcement operation. Also under Barack Obama, Fast and Furious. And what was the, I'm drawing a blank on it right now. What was the domestic gun and knife business sting operation thing that he did and debanking and all? That's all a social credit score. That's all that stuff. I mean, it's a social credit score. If you engage in firearm business, then you can't have a bank. If you engage in the knife industry, you can't have a bank account. Like, that's all social credit score. It's just like we're getting you used to this one little thing. Hey, if you're nuns and you have a position that we don't like, it's a social credit score. Oh, are you a religious institution that does not want to provide birth control that violates your religious conscience? That's a social credit score. That's all social credit scores in just like miniature little bites, getting you used to the weaponization of government against you. But what happens when it goes beyond that? For example, I don't know, geofencing if you were even in a city around a protest on January 6th. A system that has not been used at all by the current administration, but was used and abused by the previous administration. That's all social credit score, guys. That's all enforcement of the social credit score. You stepped out of line, we're going to harass you. So yes, I do believe we have one. We got more coming up. You're tuned in to The Burning Truth.
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6: The cost of conflict. 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
7: This is a peace through strength package.
6: War Secretary Pete Hegseth telling a Senate panel the president's $1.5 trillion Pentagon budget request is a generational investment.
7: Either we invest in our warriors at this moment of step change on the battlefield and growing threats, or this is all just talk.
6: That hearing interrupted several times by anti-war protesters, as Hegseth and the Joint Chiefs chairman also faced Democrat-led pushback over the administration's request for additional funding and its assessment of Iran being degraded.
8: And at what point do you stop asking Americans to foot the bill for a war they don't support on top of an inflated budget?
6: New Hampshire Senator Gene Shaheen.
7: I would hope for some perspective in this town of the historic nature of what President Trump is undertaking. Do you want radical Islamists to have a nuclear bomb?
8: I don't
7: want to
8: hear your speech because I have limited time.
6: Hegseth contrasting years of Democrat support for Ukraine with an Iran conflict less than 5 months old. The latest estimate of the Iran costs topping $37 billion. President Trump says Iran is being decimated, adding they haven't seen anything yet, suggesting the U.S. will hit a mountain where Iran is believed to have moved nuclear material.
9: If I thought they could do something about it, I would never say that. But we'll be hitting that area pretty soon. And very heavily.
6: The president taking questions during an Oval Office meeting with the president of Lebanon, where Israel has been fighting Iran-backed Hezbollah militants under a framework agreement. The Lebanese army is securing areas where Israeli forces withdraw, though there's been confusion on potential progress in the early stages of implementation. Hours after that meeting, a surprise announcement from President Trump that American carriers will be allowed to resume direct flights to Lebanon for the first time in more than 40 years. 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
11: This tropical storm Bertha expected to make landfall along the U.S. Gulf Coast.
12: I'm Victor Garcia in the MNC News Center. Among our top local stories, Indiana's housing market is showing strong momentum in 2026.
13: The Indiana Association of Realtors reports home sales and new listings have reached their highest level since 2022. Nearly 39,000 homes were sold through June, while more than 54,000 new listings hit the market. The statewide median home price rose 5% to $275,000, still about 30% below the national median. Realtors say lower mortgage rates have helped offset rising prices, creating a more balanced market despite an ongoing housing shortage. Alyssa Foster, MNC News.
12: A driver is dead after a single vehicle crashed southwest of Warsaw. The Kosciuszko County Sheriff's Office says the crash happened just after 9 o'clock Monday night on County Road 200 South, east of County Road 675 West in Harrison Township. Investigators say a Chevrolet Impala was traveling east when it left the roadway and crashed into a tree. The driver died at the scene. The Kosciuszko County Fact Team is investigating factors that led to the crash. And Michigan City Council members are considering a $300,000 investment to expand the city's Flock public safety camera system. Police say the additional funding would add more cameras throughout the city, integrate privately owned cameras, expand drone technology for emergency response, and upgrade investigative software. The city currently has nearly 50 Flock cameras in operation. The proposal will receive its first reading at Tuesday night's Michigan City Common Council meeting.
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12: Checking traffic and weather. In South Bend, Turnock is closed in the 700 block for electrical work. Detour with South Bend Avenue, North St. Louis, and Kalorama. There's a westbound lane closure on Edison to South Bend Avenue while NIPSCO crews replace a gas main. And Madison Street is closed between Michigan and Maine for construction on the Madison Lifestyle District project. Detour with LaSalle.
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17: Now, from the Glass Doctor of Indiana Weather Center, here's your Storm Alert weather forecast.
18: Skies stay partly cloudy tonight, falling to the upper 50s. Cooler midweek, highs low 70s Wednesday, then mid to upper 70s Thursday. We'll be back to the low 80s by the end of the week. I'm WSBT 22 meteorologist Jessica Burns.
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0: developed it. All of these police departments abusing the flock cameras didn't develop the flock camera, but they're using it. Is it racist to be polite? Absolutely not. Well, it's funny because your worksheet says that it is. Is Mickey Mouse racist? Not at all. Well, why does it say that it is? Well, it's, you know, from the minstrel stuff. Like, isn't the minstrel stuff racist? And, well, yeah. So, isn't Mickey Mouse racist? This is why it had to be fixed. It's 4.5 minutes asking basic questions. Like, seriously, just basic questions. And to her credit, she actually answered some of them. You know why? Because it seemed very, very easy. Is Mickey Mouse racist? Of course not. Absolutely not. Well, you're saying that the origins of Mickey Mouse are certainly racist. Being polite is that racist? No, not at all. Well, then why do you say that it is? Well, we didn't develop the worksheet, but you use it. You adopted it under your tenure. It has been implemented. So why are you using it? If you say that being polite is not racist, why are you teaching that? And why are you incorporating this very racially charged crap into the Museum of American History instead of just teaching American history? And it all started off, keep in mind, it all started off with a very basic question on, you know, should teaching history be biased? And she indicated that it shouldn't be, but yet it is. It's kind of the problem. Now, I know he's making a name for himself, and there may come a time where Brandon Gill ends up at least attempting an executive, but you know, we'll see. He's the one that's married to Dinesh D'Souza's daughter and out of Texas. But he's a rising star in the Republican Party for a reason. He does these things very well. But doing these things very well doesn't always translate into policy. Gill, luckily, it translates to policy. There are other people who do very well in these hearings, and policy-wise, they're not very reliable. All right, we got more coming up. You're tuned in to The Burning Truth.
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0: And good afternoon. Thank you for tuning in to The Burning Truth. I am your host, Casey Hendrickson. All right. I'm going to give you a story, and then we're going to go back in time. You ready? Cue the audio again. I want you to listen to this. This is about the Strategic Petroleum Reserve. We talked about the petroleum reserve under Trump 1.0 because he rebuilt it and he restocked it. And then under Joe Biden, the petroleum reserve went like a deflated balloon. And so now we have a problem because the petroleum reserve is not where it should be. So have a listen, and then we're going to go back in time.
1: But the fact is, the reason the U.S. cannot release more out of the Strategic Petroleum Reserve is that it's at a 43-year low right now. The Biden administration drained it of 180 million barrels before the midterm elections in 2022 and never fully refilled it. In a Fox Business exclusive, the current energy undersecretary managing SPR sites says the previous administration also left one of the four sites inoperable. Under the undersecretary tells me that this forced the Trump administration to invest more money to move equipment that blocked access to that site.
2: They purchased equipment and left it on surface and did not install it. Some of that equipment, due to the weather it was exposed to, is no longer useful. So we've completely, wasted taxpayer dollars on that equipment that the last administration sat on surface and didn't install. They also failed to maintain some of the sites.
1: He tells me that he believes the last administration had no long-term plan to maintenance and work on those strategic petroleum sites. The Trump administration is now trying to do it. And Harris, on that refilling, it's a swap program they're doing. So they are refilling the SPR after the release happens.
0: Okay. Now, there's a bunch of liberals going around blaming the Trump administration for this. Friendly reminder, Trump actually, when it was during COVID, we were actually negative oil price. Remember that? He filled them all back up because we had massive gas prices under Obama. We were lower than they had been. Everybody's a little nervous about it. And President Trump filled them back up. Then Biden came in and we're using the strategic reserve as a way to help control the price of gas. And in doing so, of course, did too much trying to manipulate elections. And I want to take you, okay, back in time, because this is important. 2022, all right? 2022, Biden to pay three times Trump's price to refill the Strategic Petroleum Reserve. Trump wanted to pay. He tried to pay. Remember that? He had to do some weird manipulation to even get some of it in there. But the bigger story, I forgot this detail too. Sorry, brain fart. Remember when Trump tried to totally refill the Strategic Petroleum Reserve and the Democrats actually fought him on it and blocked it? Do you remember that? So that happened. And it has been a huge issue ever since. So he was able to do some stuff and get some of it in there. So I forgot the critical detail that he wanted to max it out, and the Democrats actually called it a waste of money and blocked it. But he did get some oil in. He just wasn't able to max it out. Now, Biden then wanted to fill it back up, but he was doing so at three times the price that Trump wanted to do it, and everybody was celebrating it. Yes, we need to fill up the Strategic Petroleum Reserve. Why did Democrats actively block the Trump administration from filling up the Strategic Oil Reserve, which would have saved us billions of dollars? But they celebrated Biden doing this for a much higher rate. Also in 2022, a lot of weird stuff. Joe Biden sold nearly 1 million barrels from the U.S. Strategic Petroleum Reserve to a Chinese state-owned gas company that has financial ties to the private equity firm that was co-founded by Hunter Biden. Remember that? There's a reason we're going back in time, reminding everybody about all of that. Just so you remember. Anybody out there going, no, the Strategic Reserve is Trump's fault. No, it isn't. The Democrats actively blocked him maxing it out. and then Joe Biden released it in order to manipulate elections and control energy prices. You got more coming up. You're tuned in to The Burning Truth.
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4: In the MNC News Center, I'm Victor Garcia. Among our top local stories, Congressman Rudy Yochum has introduced legislation that would expand where legally armed Americans can carry firearms on federal lands.
5: The Federal Lands Lawful Carry Act would allow people who can legally carry a firearm to bring it inside federal park buildings, including visitor centers, ranger stations, and restrooms. He says current rules create a loophole that can make otherwise law-abiding gun owners criminals simply by entering those buildings. He says the bill would allow park rangers to focus on managing public lands instead of enforcing what he calls unnecessary restrictions. The proposal is backed by Gun Owners of America, the National Rifle Association, and the Second Amendment Foundation. The bill now heads to Congress for consideration. Heather Starr, MNC News.
4: And two Southwest Michigan school districts are receiving millions of dollars for building improvements. Benton Harbor area schools will receive more than $12 million, while Dowagiac Union schools will get more than $4 million through a state infrastructure grant program. The Michigan Department of Education says most of the funding will pay for roof replacements and HVAC upgrades, along with plumbing, electrical, and fire safety improvements aimed at creating safer learning environments.
6: Fox News, I'm Tom Graham. Defense Secretary Pete Hegseth says the U.S. war against Iran has cost more than $37 billion so far. He appeared during a Senate hearing today as Republicans push for a $95 billion supplemental budget package to fund the military as well as aid to farmers and other priorities.
7: If we don't make critical investments right now in tech, in compute, in AI, in autonomy, in space, our adversaries who are already making these types of investments could outpace us.
6: Senate Democrats remain critical of the conflict with Iran and are pushing for a drawdown from the region. Tropical storm Bertha kicking up waves from the Florida panhandle to parts of Texas.
8: The trajectory is going to be Alabama, Mississippi, and the Louisiana coastline.
6: Fox Weather's Robert Ray in Destin, Florida. 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
1: Checking traffic and weather. In South Bend, Turnock is closed in the 700 block for electrical work. Detour with South Bend Avenue, North St. Louis, and Kalorama. There's a westbound lane closure on Edison to South Bend Avenue while NIPSCO crews replace a gas main. And Madison Street is closed between Michigan and Maine for construction on the Madison Lifestyle District project. Detour with LaSalle.
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0: Now, from the Glass Doctor of Indiana Weather Center, here's your Storm Alert weather forecast.
8: Skies stay partly cloudy tonight, falling to the upper 50s. Cooler midweek, highs low 70s Wednesday, then mid to upper 70s Thursday. We'll be back to the low 80s by the end of the week. I'm WSBT 22 meteorologist Jessica Burns.
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0: Born on America's darkest day, September 11th, 01, the Tunnel to Towers Foundation, they have been helping American heroes ever since. Heroes like U.S. Army Sergeant William Bernard McKenna, exposed to burn pits. McKenna later died from T-cell lymphoma, leaving his wife, Dina, and two daughters. Tunnel to Towers honored Sergeant McKenna. 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
0: All right, we have so much ground to cover today. Darlene Graham, the new senator from South Carolina, sister of the now late senator, Lindsey Graham, will join us. This is not something she wanted. I'll let you decide for yourself. And I think the most interesting part of the interview to me, beyond the fact that she's so poised, calm, and thoughtful, is her willingness to say, well, you know, I used to encourage my brother to maybe travel a little less and, you know, stick with bread and butter issues, and that would be a distinction in how she governed. I didn't really expect that, and I thought that was an interesting answer. We also, a huge loss in the U.S. Court of Appeals in D.C., 2-1 ruling in favor of the oversight project against Joe Biden, meaning that that will clear the way for the release of the tapes with the ghostwriter of his. We'll also talk about the latest efforts as it relates to the SAVE Act. And this attempt obviously is going to be the reconciliation, you know, compromise solution, but better than nothing, I guess, for the time being. And we'll get an update on that. We'll get to your calls today as well. 800-941-SHAWN if you want to be a part of the program.
11: There's one man on this earth who really, truly gets it.
12: 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Okay. We're not worried about the 12th Imam showing up. Okay. Allah didn't really tell us to destroy all these Westerners. I don't think so.
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14: Fox News, I'm John Saucier. War Secretary Pete Hegseth appearing before members of the Senate Appropriations Committee to sell President Trump's nearly $88 billion supplemental funding request. New Hampshire Senator Jeanine Shaheen asked him about previously approved funds that remain unspent as Americans pay for this Iran war.
15: I would hope for some perspective in this town of the historic nature of what President Trump is undertaking. Do you want radical Islamists to have a nuclear bomb?
16: I don't
15: want to
16: hear your speech because I have limited time.
15: I don't understand.
16: You can't answer my question. Then I will move on to my next question.
14: Former State Senator Troy Jackson said to replace former Democratic state nominee Graham Plattner following Plattner's withdrawal from the race in Maine earlier this month. Senate Minority Leader Chuck Schumer told reporters his focus remains on securing the majority.
17: My North Star has always been take back the Senate. We're going to beat Susan Collins.
14: Republican Senator Collins is seeking a sixth term. 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
13: Now, from the Glass Doctor of Indiana Weather Center, here's your Storm Alert weather forecast.
19: Skies stay partly cloudy tonight, falling to the upper 50s. Cooler midweek, highs low 70s Wednesday, then mid to upper 70s Thursday. We'll be back to the low 80s by the end of the week. I'm WSBT 22 meteorologist Jessica Burns.
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2: Fox News, I'm Tom Graham. Secretary of War Pete Hegseth says the conflict with Iran has cost more than $37 billion. He's asking the Senate Appropriations Committee to fund more of the conflict, despite objections from many Democrats.
3: When will you show leadership? When will you show leadership?
4: Why don't you show some leadership and stand up to your fellow Democrats who won't fund the troops, who stand and play partisan politics while you don't give us the money?
2: That exchange between Hegseth and Senator Gary Peters of Michigan, Democrats aim to end the conflict with Iran, highlighting the 18 U.S. service members killed from the start of the war. Thousands of people who are not U.S. citizens ending up on New Jersey's voter rolls.
5: New Jersey Governor Mikey Sherrill says this happened under the previous administration of fellow Democrat Phil Murphy. More than 6,000 non-citizens being registered as voters in 2023 because of a software error in the Motor Vehicle Commission system.
2: Fox's Lisa Brady, America's listening to Fox News.
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7: Skies stay partly cloudy tonight, falling to the upper 50s. Cooler midweek, highs low 70s Wednesday, then mid to upper 70s Thursday. We'll be back to the low 80s by the end of the week. I'm WSBT 22 meteorologist Jessica Burns.
8: Right now, it's 77 degrees.
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